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0: 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Brewers postseason tickets are on sale Wednesday, September 23rd. 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
11: Totally unnecessary to hear this. None. 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It is Game Night on ESPN Radio, the ESPN app, Sirius XM, Channel 80. 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We have hit the two-minute warning of overtime, Adam. There is a two-minute warning in overtime.
12: How about that?
11: Along with 800 other rules in the description here. All right, Chiefs has the ball right now at their own 45. It is the two-minute warning. They still have two timeouts left. The Colts have one. Obviously, the next score wins the game, and the Chiefs will try to manage this as best they can. There would be nothing that make me happier than for the kicker to miss the kick and this thing ended a tie. That would make me laugh because, you know.
12: Same. Great. Let's
11: kickers,
12: do it.
11: Kickers are awful. Terrible.
12: Kickers people. Are people, too.
11: No, they're not. They're the worst humans on the planet. But nonetheless, if the Chiefs can pull this off, they go to 2-0. Colts looking to go 1-1. And right now it's Kansas City facing a 3rd-and-1. Indianapolis has just burned their second timeout with a 1:30 left. And so it's their second and final timeout. So they're going to have to stop the Chiefs here. Hope the Chiefs punt, which I don't know that they will or they won't. That's a very interesting decision one way or another. But, you know, the Chiefs theoretically, I wouldn't punt if I was the Chiefs on 4th-and-1. I would just go for it. I mean, at that point, the game, you know, theoretically would be
12: you're
11: over.
12: You're at midfield. You're at midfield. The Colts wouldn't have to do very much to get themselves in the field goal range.
11: True,
12: now they
11: but
12: are
11: it's
12: out
11: just,
12: of timeouts.
11: I don't know. I mean, it's just like you put the nail in the coffin if you are able
12: to
11: get
12: end up giving it to Kenneth Walker and get in the yard here anyway.
11: Yeah, I could not envision
12: the goal line.
11: I could not envision Kansas City not going for it on fourth down. For them to point, but there's a moot point anyway. Patrick Mahomes gets it to Kenneth Walker down to the 22-yard line, or 24-yard line for a 22-yard completion. So we are now under 90 seconds left here, and you're at the point right now where the Chiefs may just center the ball here and then and kick the field goal and call it a day. Kenneth Walker has been an excellent addition for the Kansas City Chiefs to this point.
12: To say he has come as advertised, I would say, would be an understatement, actually. I mean, this guy, and I don't know about you, I was really, really high on the Kenneth Walker edition to the point where, you know, I was talking about just to mix in the

0: The overtime period sort of skews things a little bit, but the Chiefs outgained the Colts in this game 523 to 329. Neither team was great on third down. 5 of 12 for the Colts, 5 of 13 for the Chiefs. The Chiefs had a ton more penalty yards, 8 for 86 compared to 5 of 30. They held onto the ball for 4 minutes longer in the game. The Chiefs, took 2 sacks. The Colts didn't take any, so the Chiefs did not get to Daniel Jones. But unfortunately for the Colts, it was the Daniel Jones interception in the first quarter at his own 16-yard line that ultimately was the difference in the game. I mean, really, everybody held on. It was the only turnover of the game. Everybody did their part. Both teams moved up and down the field with relative ease throughout the entire game for the most part. It was that turnover in the first quarter that gave Kansas City their first touchdown and really changed the complexion of things, because it was the Colts leading the whole way. Again, the Colts led 20-17 at half and were not able to, stay in front going into, or at least throughout the rest of the game. So, a back-and-forth game on both ends. Colts fall. They fall to 0-2 in the AFC South. Not a death knell by any stretch of the imagination. The Jaguars are in first place with 1-1. The other three teams are now all 0-2. So it's only, a one-game difference at this point in time. They're thankful for that. But, the Chiefs have to keep up in the AFC West. I know the Chargers, obviously, with their 0-2 start, gives a little bit of an opening to Kansas City here in this one. But the Raiders, surprisingly, are 2-0, and the Broncos are 1-1. So it's tight all around here at the early outset. What do we take away from the Chiefs in their win? Here is Tim Hasselbeck on ESPN SportsCenter with Scott Van Pelt and what he thinks the Chiefs took away from this win.
1: One of the big things is he's back, okay? 15's fine.
2: Yeah.
1: Me included, there's always concern when someone comes off of a major injury. He looked calm. He ran when he needed to run. It doesn't seem like he's uneasy when people are around his feet in the pocket. So that's the biggest thing for Kansas City, period. The next biggest thing is Kenneth Walker's for real. Kenneth Walker is an outstanding back that I think is running better than he ever did in Seattle. I understand he ran well, late in the postseason last year. Obviously, had a great Super Bowl.
2: Yeah.
1: But did not have a great season last year.
2: Well, it was him and Charbonnet. They were
1: sure,
2: kind of splitting
1: right.
2: It. Yeah.
1: He's such a focal, part of, their offense right now, mm-hmm. in terms of what he's doing on just basic runs, but then also how they're throwing him the football. They package two plays to give the ball, he kind of flipped it to him in the flat. That's a packaged play twice in the game that were big conversions. It's really impressive the way he's kind of been integrated in the offense so quickly and the impact that he's had.
0: I mean, look, it's hard to deny. I am very skeptical about making grand gestures or grand assertions 2 weeks into the NFL season. I think it's overreaction. I've said it for years. September in the NFL is fool's gold. Nothing you see can be counted on as real for an entire season. There's just too many variables. There's too many things that you don't know yet about everybody. Some of that has to do with the opponents you're playing, the coaches, the preparation, all those things. I mean, is anybody here ready to crown the Raiders a playoff team yet? I'm not. But it's weird how we turn around and we go, well, we're not ready to do that yet. But, everything in Kansas City is fine. Like, we play this game where we just take years of data from before and try to extrapolate it out forward and say, that's what this is going forward. I don't do that. Every year is its own year. Every year is its own entity. It's a completely different sample size. And I don't see there's a lot of value in saying anything definitive about any team yet at this point in time. The Lions had 2 bad games on defense. Guess what? Is it going to be bad the rest of the year? Most people would say yes. It's going to continue to be a problem. And, it wasn't in certain years, and we'll see where it is. The same thing with the Bears. Like, the Bears gave up 37 last week. Their defense is still a problem. Well, they only gave up 9 this week. They didn't give up a touchdown. Is it a problem? I don't know. It's just too small of a sample size one way or another to say with any definitive, clarity. And I don't see the point in the exercise. But yet, analysts do it all the time. We get to react and overreact to the first 2 weeks of the regular season and 0-2 starts, especially now with a 7th playoff team and a 17th game. None of this stuff means your season is dead. It's just that's the reality of the NFL that we live in at this point in time. I know the numbers since the new playoff field has been expanded. Only 16% of teams that start 0-2 make the playoffs. Some of that's the 0-2 start. Some of that is a lot of those teams are not very good. You know, some of those teams that start 0-2 go on to be 3-14 for the year and never had a chance in the playoffs. It's just, you know, I don't know with any grand conclusion we can make at this point in time. So when we come back, we'll continue to hear more reaction from the Chiefs 33-30 win over the Colts on Sunday Night Football. It's Adam Kaufman, Mark Zeno. It's Game Night on ESPN Radio, the ESPN app, and Sirius XM, Channel 80.
2: 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The Cincinnati Bengals 2-0 with a 20-6 victory over the Texans. Joe Burrow talked about his LSU title team, that this team could look like that one. Is he right? Plus, what happens now in Houston? 0-2? CJ Stroud's future? We'll talk about it Monday, 6 a.m. Eastern on Unsportsmanlike.
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22: These guys work on this all year long. Go signal. Kick is up. The kick by Buckner, and the kick is good! Chiefs are 2-0 on the season.
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10: was the call on 96.5 The Fan that needed every single second of the entire 70 minutes of football, 60 in regulation, 10 in overtime. Chiefs go on to the 33-30 win over the Colts. Again, they improved to 2-0. Indianapolis now falls to 0-2, and it was a throwback game for the Kansas City Chiefs, at least a throwback to the 2022 version where they could score at will, move the ball up and down the field, and continue to put up points whenever they want. Patrick Mahomes, 32 of 47, 382 yards, 3 touchdowns. Travis Kelce, 9 receptions, 101 yards, 1 touchdown. Kenneth Walker, another outstanding night, 24 carries for 117 yards on the ground, another 6.

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1: Back to school season means backpacks, schedules, and busy mornings. But there's one thing a lot of families forget to plan for. What happens when school germs start spreading and someone gets sick? Joining us now is Dr. Peter McCullough with some smart ways to be prepared before the school year begins. So, Doctor, back to school is exciting, but it also seems to be the time of year that families start getting sick again. Why does this season hit so many households?
2: Because people miss an opportunity, and that is to use nasal sprays and throat sprays twice a day preventively. These have been shown to reduce the common cold, flu, RSV, and other viral infections, but it has to be done twice a day on a regular basis.
1: What are some of the most common health issues that families run into once the school season does start?
2: The kids are back in school, they're coughing, they're sneezing, and they clearly spread viruses and other illnesses. 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
2: 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After routine preventive measures are taken, the last thing we want to do is have a child get so sick that they need to go into the urgent care or emergency room for IV antibiotics. We can use oral antivirals and antibiotics at home under the guidance of doctors through the guidebook and on telemedicine.
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6: Prescott fires it into the end zone. Who's got it? Ferguson.
4: It came down in the last 9 seconds in Nashville.
6: Here comes the run. He fires. Touchdown! Darius Cooper!
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9: Some 2-0 surprises, some surprising 0-2s as well. SportsCenter All Night, ESPN Radio, the ESPN app, Sirius XM, Channel 80. Another division wrapping up with the end of the baseball regular season in sight. Could be a tough stretch to navigate for a couple of NFL teams without their quarterbacks. One team that got its quarterback back for the start of the season pulls out another one.
8: Colts at Chiefs.
9: It was mid-December. Patrick Mahomes went down with that ACL injury. Made it back, though, in time for week one this season. Kansas City dominated the Broncos last Monday night. Week two, Sunday night, Chiefs-Colts. In a tight one, fourth quarter, Indy down by a touchdown, runs off an 8.5-minute drive. And on play number 13 of that drive,
10: Chubb's under center. They give it to Taylor, stretching left, falling off a block, cuts in, he's in for a touchdown! Follow that offensive line left, and scores from 5 yards out. Jonathan Taylor with his second rushing touchdown tonight. Touchdown for the Colts, and they are an extra point away from tying the game.
9: 107-5, the fan, fourth quarter would end tied at 27. So off to overtime. Chiefs with the opening possession, they get a field goal. Colts answer with a field goal of their own. It's tied back up at 30.

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13: Back to school season means backpacks, schedules, and busy mornings. But there's one thing a lot of families forget to plan for. What happens when school germs start spreading and someone gets sick? Joining us now is Dr. Peter McCullough with some smart ways to be prepared before the school year begins. So, Doctor, back to school is exciting, but it also seems to be the time of year that families start getting sick again. Why does this season hit so many households?
14: Because people miss an opportunity, and that is to use nasal sprays and throat sprays twice a day preventively. These have been shown to reduce the common cold, flu, RSV, and other viral infections, but it has to be done twice a day on a regular basis.
13: What are some of the most common health issues that families run into once the school season does start?
14: The kids are back in school, they're coughing, they're sneezing, and they clearly spread viruses and other illnesses. And so it's important to be ready at home with a medical emergency kit so as parents, you can handle issues that come up with the children and avoid going to the urgent care.
13: So is that what you recommend parents do now so that they're not scrambling later, get the medical emergency kit in case something happens?
14: For sure. After routine preventive measures are taken, the last thing we want to do is have a child get so sick that they need to go into the urgent care or emergency room for IV antibiotics. We can use oral antivirals and antibiotics at home under the guidance of doctors through the guidebook and on telemedicine.
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17: First pitch swinging, and Leody Taveras with a fly ball to left field. Jackson Churio's underneath it. He makes a two-handed grab, and the ball game is over. The Milwaukee Brewers win 3-0.

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8: 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WNBA Aces 98-77 win over the Storm. They've won five straight. Liberty pound the tempo 106-69. Liberty two games behind the Dream for the four seed in the WNBA playoffs. Sparks beat the Fire as they unveil the statue of Lisa Leslie outside crypto.com on Sunday. Baseball, Phillies, a 7-2 win over the Mets. Phillies four games ahead of the Diamondbacks for the third National League wild card spot. Sunday also marking the final broadcast for longtime Mets announcer Howie Rose.
9: You know, we've known each other a long, long time. And whether we've met personally or not, it feels as though we're on a first-name basis with each other, right? We've been together in the car, at the beach, enjoying a backyard barbecue, maybe even under the covers if you tried to hide your radio or smartphone from mom and dad during those West Coast games. But most importantly, we shared some time bonding over the exploits of the team we love, the New York Mets.
8: Mets losing on Sunday to the Phillies. Back to the NFL. There are eight teams that are 2-0. Raiders are one of them. 26-14 win over the Chargers. Raiders are 2-0 for the first time since 2021. Kirk Cousins has six touchdown passes this season. Niners are also 2-0. They score on their first five drives of the game for the first time in the last 45 seasons. They beat the Dolphins 35-13. Then there's the Bengals.
10: The Bengals have it at the 32 of Houston. 3:37 left in the half. Shotgun snap. Burrow from the pocket. Fires deep downfield. Jamar Chase trying to make the catch near the pylon. He's got it. Touchdown.
8: Impressive catch. ESPN 15:30. Bengals go to 2-0 in consecutive seasons. First time they've done that since 2014-2015. Bengals a 20-6 win over the Texans. Jamar Chase, seven catches. Two touchdowns, including that impressive 32-yard catch.
11: Jamar, take me through that touchdown catch. How?
12: Yeah, I just seen a video in the locker room. A lot of body control went into that. Just keep my eyes on the prize at the end of the day, making sure I could come down with that catch.
11: Okay, you oversimplified. It was like there was a lot of fighting going on.
12: It was, but I mean, it was just like it's a lot of body control going on. I didn't even know I was about to fall until I seen a video, you know what I'm saying? So body control, hand-eye coordination, and just being disciplined.
8: 55th touchdown catch of his career.

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1: It hurts so good for the Eagles in the final 9 seconds in Nashville. 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
2: 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Here comes the run. 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
0: Number one.
1: Harrison Butker kicks the Colts out of KC as the Chiefs win in overtime on 96.5 The Fan.
4: These guys work on this all year long. Go signal. Kick is up. The kick by Butker, and the kick is good! Good! And for the second straight year, the Chiefs have beaten the Colts in overtime on a Harrison Butker field goal.
1: That was the Sunday night game. Then Monday, who will remember the 21st night of September? Week 2 will wrap up. Rams hosting the Giants.
5: This is a collision here of two teams coming from completely different spots. Not a lot of expectations for the Giants coming into the season with a brand new head coach and a whole entire, you know, new staff. But they look like they were, you know, one of the better teams in the NFC through 1 week. As I've said repeatedly, we're not going to sit here and make grand conclusions after 1 week of football. But if the Rams start 0-2 as a team that, you know, is a prohibitive Super Bowl favorite, particularly in that division, could be very difficult for them to climb out of that hole.
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16: Prescott fires it into the end zone. Who's got it? 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
14: It came down in the last 9 seconds in Nashville.
16: Here comes the run. He fires. Touchdown! Darius Cooper!
14: Plus, the Braves are back on top in the NL East.
16: Five ball to right. Way on back. That goes to the wall. And he took it deep down.
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14: Some 2-0 surprises, some surprising 0-2s as well. SportsCenter All Night, ESPN Radio, the ESPN app, Sirius XM, Channel 80. Another division wrapping up with the end of the baseball regular season in sight. Could be a tough stretch to navigate for a couple of NFL teams without their quarterbacks. One team that got its quarterback back for the start of the season pulls out another one.
0: Colts at Chiefs.
14: It was mid-December. Patrick Mahomes went down with that ACL injury. Made it back, though, in time for week one this season. Kansas City dominated the Broncos last Monday night. Week two, Sunday night, Chiefs-Colts. In a tight one, fourth quarter, Indy down by a touchdown, runs off an 8.5-minute drive. And on play number 13 of that drive,
17: Chubb's under center. They give it to Taylor, stretching left, falling off a block. Cutting in, he's in for a touchdown. Follow that offensive line left and scores from 5 yards out. Jonathan Taylor with his second rushing touchdown tonight. Touchdown for the Colts, and they are an extra point away from tying the game.
14: 107.5, the fan. Fourth quarter would end tied at 27. So off to overtime. Chiefs with the opening possession. They get a field goal. Colts answer with a field goal of their own. It's tied back up at 30. Kansas City then gets the ball back with just over 3 minutes to go. And 3 minutes later.
18: Go signal. Kick is up. The kick by Butker. And the kick is good! Good! And for the second straight year, the Chiefs have beaten the Colts in overtime on a Harrison Butker field goal. Final score on the last play of the extra period in week two. Kansas City 33, the Colts 30. The Chiefs are 2-0 on the season.
14: 96-5, the fan. 33-30, the final in overtime for Patrick Mahomes. 97th career quarterback win, tying Tom Brady for the third most wins by a starting quarterback in their first 10 seasons, behind only Peyton Manning and Russell Wilson since 1950, when quarterback starts were first tracked, and Mahomes gets number 97.
19: Guys just were resilient, and we just strained to finish, as EB talks about. You know, it wasn't always pretty. There was times where we didn't execute at a high level, but guys continue to fight, continue to push, and we fought until the very end and found a way to get a win. That's what this league's all about.
14: Mahomes 8-0 in regular season overtime games, longest win streak in overtime games by any starting quarterback since 1974. As for the Colts, their ninth straight loss dating back to last season, longest losing streak since 2011 when they dropped 13 straight. They're 0-2 to start this year. Coach Shane Steichen.
20: I told him, keep your freaking heads up, dude. It's a long-ass season ahead of us, and we're battling like crazy. And that's the message, and we got to continue to grow and learn. And we got a lot of football left. Like I said last week, we're right there. You know, we got to find a way to win at the end. That was one of those games. It's a freaking hard-ass league, and you got to find a way to win these tight games.
14: Colts get a field goal in overtime, but the Chiefs got two field goals in overtime. They get the win. Colts wind up
2: now one of three teams in the division to start 0-2. Jaguars lead the AFC South at 1-1. For the Chiefs, Travis Kelce, 128 yards after catch this season, most in his first two games of a season in his career. Kenneth Walker runs for 117 yards, 369 yards from scrimmage through the first two games.

0: games with you and expect to win more than lose. That's just the reality of where Washington is.
1: Marcus Mariota, we saw quite a bit last year, and obviously, in a very general sense, it did not look good. He's a backup quarterback for a reason. Last year, we saw him for 11 games, 8 starts. He goes 2-6. The thing that I think does get a little overlooked, who's the better option? Clearly, it's Jaden Daniels, if healthy. But Daniels wasn't very good in his sophomore NFL season either. It was nothing, Mark, like we saw during his standout rookie year. You know, obviously, the top quarterback among the first-year players, all of that. Last year was a real step backward. Coming into this season, for Washington, it all kept coming back to Jaden Daniels. And do you see first-year Jaden Daniels or second-year Jaden Daniels? And the early returns on this season, not exactly inspiring in terms of his play on the field. So, honestly, while you feel for the guy, while you hate it, I'm not sure the results with Mariota are going to be all that much different.
2: Commanders losing to Dallas in week 2, 37-20. Washington 0-2 with 2 division losses after the loss to Philadelphia a week ago. Their first 0-2 start since 2019. Speaking of teams in that division, SportsCenter All Night, ESPN Radio.
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4: Jalen has Shipley to his left. He's in shotgun formation. He takes the snap, looks in his eyes to the end zone, and it is intercepted. Amani Hooker, 30, 40, 50, 40, 30, cuts it back again, 15, 10, and he's tackled at the 10.
5: Hurts into a long count. Hurts takes it, gets it off inside. He gets it to Pixley, and he's through for the touchdown. Hurts calling for the football. He's back. He's looking. He's still looking. He starts to run. He is firing. Complete touchdown. It is Devontae Smith, 22 yards.
4: Cam's under center. He fakes the handoff. He goes from the bootleg to the left.
6: Go, go.
4: Tries to get to the end zone. Dive. It's a Titans touchdown!
5: Hurts calling for the snap. He's back. He's looking. He steps up. He is looping it for Devontae Smith, and it's intercepted. Intercepted at the 18-yard line. The second interception of the game.
4: But the snap, good hold. Sly kicks it through there, and the Titans have the lead. 20-17 with 1:56 to go in the game.
5: Hurts is back. Here comes the rush. He fires.
4: Touchdown! Darius Cooper!
7: Cooper, and he's in the back of the end zone for the touchdown.
4: What a play!
5: There's Ward. He's back. He's looking. He steps up. He throws the ball. Incomplete.
4: Zeroes on the clock. The Eagles escape. The Eagles escape. A brilliant come-from-behind spiral minute engineered by Jalen Hurts.
8: Everything mattered in that game with the Heat and the way we handled everything. You don't do one of those things, or one department's not quite where they need to be, or whatever. Even just one thing, the attention to detail by the entire organization was up there.
9: We're going to get better every week. We're going to find more consistency every week. We're going to be better at executing every week. And I've got a lot of faith in the group we have.
2: Titans are 0-2 for a third straight season. Eagles get their first road win over the Titans since they moved to Tennessee in 1997. Eagles 2-0 in 4 of the last 5 seasons. They made the playoffs in each of the last 3 seasons. They started 2-0. SportsCenter All Night, ESPN Radio. At MetLife, Packers and Jets, they went to overtime. Trey Smack from 26 yards away to try to win in overtime. Kick all the way. It is perfect. And the Green Bay Packers snap that pesky 6-game losing streak. They defeat the Jets 20-17 in overtime here in the New York home opener. That 6-game losing streak was the franchise's longest since a 7-game losing streak to start the 1990s. Packers, a 20-17 win after trailing 17-7 in the fourth quarter. Packers committed 14 accepted penalties and won You heard the game here on ESPN Radio. Steve Levy, Sal Palantonio have

0: on this all year long. Go Signal. Kick is up. The kick by Butcher, and the kick is good! Good! And for the second straight year, the Chiefs have beaten the Colts in overtime on a Harrison Butker field goal.
1: That was the Sunday night game. Then Monday, who will remember the 21st night of September? Week two will wrap up. Rams hosting the Giants.
2: This is a collision here of two teams. Coming from completely different spots, not a lot of expectations for the Giants coming into the season with a brand new head coach and a whole entire, you know, new staff. But they look like they were, you know, one of the better teams in the NFC through 1 week. As I've said repeatedly, we're not going to sit here and make grand conclusions after 1 week of football. But if the Rams start 0-2 as a team that, you know, is the prohibitive Super Bowl favorite, particularly in that division, could be very difficult for them to climb out of that hole.
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0: Washington, it all kept coming back to Jaden Daniels. And do you see first-year Jaden Daniels or second-year Jaden Daniels? And the early returns on this season, not exactly inspiring in terms of his play on the field. So, honestly, while you feel for the guy, while you hate it, I'm not sure the results with Mariota are going to be all that much different.
1: Commanders losing to Dallas in week two, 37-20. Washington 0-2 with two division losses after the loss to Philadelphia a week ago. Their first 0-2 start since 2019. Speaking of teams in that division, SportsCenter All Night, ESPN Radio.
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3: Jalen has Shipley to his left. He's in shotgun formation. He takes the snap. Looks in his eyes to the end zone, and it is intercepted. Amani Hooker, 30, 40, 50, 40, 30. Cuts it back again. 15, 10, and he's tackled at the 10.
4: Hurts into a long count. Hurts takes it, gets it off inside. He gets it to Bigsby, and he's through for the touchdown. Hurts calling for the football. He's back. He's looking. He's still looking. He starts to run. He is firing. Complete touchdown. It is Devontae Smith. 22 yards.
3: Cam's under center. He fakes the handoff. He goes from the bootleg to the left.
5: Go, go.
3: Tries to get to the end zone. Dives.
5: Go.
3: It's a Titans touchdown.
4: Hurts calling for the snap. He's back. He's looking. He steps up. He is looking for Devontae Smith, and it's intercepted. Intercepted at the 18-yard line. The second interception of the game.
3: But the snap, good hold. Slide kicks it through there, and the Titans have the lead. 20-17 with 1:56 to go in the game.
4: Hurts is back. Here comes the run. He fires.
3: Touchdown! Darius Cooper!
5: What a play!
4: There's Moore. He's back. He's looking. He steps up. He throws the ball. Incomplete.
3: Zeroes on the clock. The Eagles escape. The Eagles escape. A brilliant come from behind final minute engineered by Jalen Hurts.
6: Everything mattered in that game with the Heat and the way we handled everything. You don't do one of those things, or one department's not quite where they need to be, or whatever. Even just one thing, the attention to detail by the entire organization was up there.
7: We're going to get better every week. We're going to find more consistency every week. We're going to be better at executing every week. And I've got a lot of faith in the group we have.
1: Titans are 0-2 for a third straight season. Eagles get their first road win over the Titans since they moved to Tennessee in 1997. Eagles 2-0 in four of the last five seasons. They made the playoffs in each of the last three seasons. They started 2-0. SportsCenter All Night, ESPN Radio. 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
3: Trey Smack from 26 yards away to try to win in overtime. Kick on the way. It is perfect. And the Green Bay Packers snap that pesky six-game losing streak. They defeat the Jets 20-17 in overtime here in the New York home opener.
1: That six-game losing streak was the franchise's longest since a seven-game losing streak to start the 1990s. Packers, a 20-17 win after trailing 17-7 in the fourth quarter. Packers committed 14 accepted penalties and won. You heard the game here on ESPN Radio. Steve Levy, Sal Palantonio had the call for us. Back to the Meadowlands. Steve?
8: Jay, thank you. This was not a pretty football game, but it will look gorgeous in the standings as the Green Bay Packers are able to even their record at 1-1 and get the awful taste out of their mouth of blowing that big lead to Minnesota last week. Although I'm not sure, Sal, Green Bay will feel great about their effort today other than winning the football game.
9: Well, they won an important game on the road. It's hard to win on the road when you lose two big offensive players a minute into the game. So that was significant. Also, you had 14 penalties in the game.

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1: I want to hug you. I'm going to hug you. I'm coming in for a hug.
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17: 0-2. A lot of teams that we thought maybe could make the playoffs this year. I mean, they still could. The Chargers are 0-2. The Texans are 0-2. The Colts are 0-2. They've lost 9 games in a row dating back to last year. Storylines, though, around the NFL, certainly surrounding the 2 huge injuries from the 24 draft class. Unfortunately, with Caleb Williams and his hamstring, Jaden Daniels and his left elbow. We will keep you updated as we find out information. Speaking of 0-2 teams that we did not necessarily think would be 0-2, how about the Tampa Bay Bucks? Mm. Baker Mayfield, this offseason, what was the story? He got in phenomenal physical condition, clearly lost a bunch of weight, really looked like, okay, he's taking this thing seriously. Not that he didn't in the past, I'm not saying that, but I'm saying like a different like almost the TB12 diet kind of thing.
18: And chip on his shoulder about the deal.
17: Chip on his shoulder, had best a lot of his life to say about the contract, and now they start 0-2 with a loss 23-19 to his former team, the Cleveland Browns. There was a lengthy lightning delay in Tampa during the course of that game, so they were waiting around for hours on end.
19: They could have, for what we got after it, they could have ended the game with the delay. For what we got after it, they could have just called it a day. Shut it down.
17: Get the Browns on the plane and go home. Yeah. To the Browns' credit, they won this game, and now they're 1-1. They win it 23-19. Deshaun Watson was 24-30, 238, and 2 touchdowns. We'll get to him in a second. But if you remember a week ago when the Browns played a stinky game, Mike Tomlin was on NBC, and he said, quote, in the words of my friend Juju Smith-Schuster, the Browns is the Browns. Okay? The most surprising part of that quote is that he's friends with Juju Smith-Schuster after he drove him nuts while he was playing for him back in the day. Not that the Browns is the Browns. That's not the surprising part. But Todd Monken, postgame, after a win, heard those comments, and here is his message to Mike Tomlin. He's the coach of the Browns.
20: We had a couple scuffles Wednesday, which is good. That's awesome, because guys didn't like it, right? They're a little pissed off, right? You ought to be a little pissed off. Played awful. That wasn't the standard. Browns are going to Browns that, okay? So the guys took that to heart.
17: You know, if you're a Browns fan, this guy's now a god. He's fighting back against the Steelers. They won against Baker. Tomlin laughed it off on NBC. Quote, I'm glad that I can still motivate, although I'm not coaching anymore. It's good to be heard. You're welcome. End quote. Tomlin doesn't

0: of a worry in the world right now.
1: Oh, he handled it perfectly.
0: So what do we think about this? I mean, is Watson now going to get that home start? Is Monken winning over the fans? How are we feeling about the Cleveland Browns?
2: You can't bench Deshaun Watson after he played like that. That's arguably his best start as a Cleveland Browns quarterback. It's the first time the Cleveland Browns scored north of 20 points in a game that Deshaun Watson started since 2020.

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1: Back to school season means backpacks, schedules, and busy mornings. But there's one thing a lot of families forget to plan for. What happens when the school germ starts spreading and someone gets sick? Joining us now is Dr. Peter McCullough with some smart ways to be prepared before the school year begins. So, Doctor, back to school is exciting, but it also seems to be the time of year that families start getting sick again. Why does this season hit so many households?
2: Because people miss an opportunity, and that is to use nasal sprays and throat sprays twice a day preventively. These have been shown to reduce the common cold, flu, RSV, and other viral infections, but it has to be done twice a day on a regular basis.
1: What are some of the most common health issues that families run into once the school season does start?
2: The kids are back in school, they're coughing, they're sneezing, and they clearly spread viruses and other illnesses. And so it's important to be ready at home with a medical emergency kit so as parents, you can handle issues that come up with the children and avoid going to the urgent care.
1: So is that what you recommend parents do now so that they're not scrambling later? Get the medical emergency kit in case something happens?
2: For sure. After routine preventive measures are taken, the last thing we want to do is have a child get so sick that they need to go into the urgent care or emergency room for IV antibiotics. We can use oral antivirals and antibiotics at home under the guidance of doctors through the guidebook and on telemedicine.
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0: to Victory Monday here on Jen, Gabe, and Chewy. Packers get the dub yesterday over the hapless Jets. That's what they're telling me.
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0: That was more enjoyable than that game yesterday.
2: Yeah.
0: Listening to Gabe talk about our partners for Victory Monday is more enjoyable than watching that football game yesterday. I think you're going to want to hear this, ladies and gentlemen. Because I'm going to say those three little words that you love to hear people say. I was wrong. I was wrong when I said on this program, you don't apologize for wins, right? You take the W, you get on the plane in this instance because you're playing in the Meadowlands. You flush it, maybe you look at the film, see what you can learn from, and you move the hell on. Nope.

0: somebody needs to apologize to someone. I would say all of our loyal listeners and the fans of the Green Bay Packers franchise deserve an apology for whatever the hell that was on the field yesterday.
1: It's kind of funny.
0: Is it? Am I wrong in that? That was bad, Shoe. That was a bad game. It was embarrassing to watch. I was like, who are you, these Green Bay Packers? Who are you and what have you done with the Green Bay Packers?
1: Going back to 92, that was the worst offensive game I have ever seen in my entire.
2: There have been worse. There are games where they scored. They won a primetime game. One of the first ever Thursday night games. They beat the Vikings 10-9, where the only touchdown.
1: Yeah, but let me read you.
2: Excuse me. They won the game 9-7, and the only touchdown was Brett throwing a pick six. And they beat the Vikings 9-7.
1: And obviously, the score is really the only stat that matters, so kudos to them. 16 first downs, terrible. Third down efficiency, 1 of 9.
2: Is that bad?
1: That is.
2: Like, is that bad?
1: Almost beyond bad. 0 for 1 on fourth down.
2: Ooh, so
1: that's bad.
2: So it makes it even worse.
1: 50 plays with overtime included.
2: Especially when you're trying to run more plays this year, Chu.
0: Oh, did they say that? I feel like, did they say that they were trying to run more plays? They wanted more offensive plays?
1: 199 total with overtime. Okay, with overtime.
2: It's almost 200.
1: 12 total drives. That's positive.
2: Yeah. Yeah, see, we got the drives up.
1: Good.
2: Got the drives up.
1: Yards per play.
0: Because they averaged, what, 8 plus 8?
2: 8.9, yeah.
1: Four. Now, if that was just rushing, that's kind of the benchmark. It'd be okay. Yeah. But that's total. That's 4 yards a play. Passing, 136. Jordan Love, 16 to 29. He's right where he belongs when they say 11 or 12. He's right where he belongs. Okay? Let's stop bitching about that. Okay?
2: I mean, he's undercut.
1: His first two games have not been great.
2: He was really good against the Vikings. You can admit that. He was really good.
1: He threw for 50%.
2: He was under constant siege, man.
1: I don't care.
2: Nobody can survive that.
3: He didn't have a single offensive lineman in that game that held a block for longer than 2.5 seconds.
1: Rushing yards, 63 yards. 3.5 average. That's hideous.
2: That's been worse. It's not hideous. It's not good. 3.5 isn't hideous. Okay. There have been worse. All right? We don't need to lie.
1: Red zone, 2 for 4.
2: Not good.
1: Average. Penalties. Let's talk penalties.
0: Okay. Shall we?
1: Let's talk penalties.
2: I mean, this is...
0: Well, if we're going to keep illustrating the point that I'm making, which is that this is one of the ugliest, worst regular season performances resulting in a victory in Packers history. Or, I'm sorry, not in Packers history. That goes back too far. Under Matt LaFleur.
1: It says 14, but it feels more like 18 or 19.
2: Well, that's because there were 4 other penalties, Chu, that were either declined or negated because the Jets also had a penalty.
1: Turnovers, they had 1, Jets had 0, so they lose that battle. Time of possession, 27 to basically 38. That's horrible. It doesn't get any worse than that.
2: Except for one spot, Chu.
1: Yeah, the scoreboard.
0: Final score.
2: Wait, time out. Let me ask you.
1: Yeah.
2: Would you rather lose pretty or win ugly?
0: That's a stupid question. No, don't even entertain that.
1: Would
0: you rather lose than win?
1: This is why you don't.
0: I'm not going to sit here and try to say there is so much great to take away from this game. That's bull honky. This was a bad game. And the problem is, Gabe, they play again on Thursday, and they're without offensive linemen, and Jaden Reed got injured, and there's too many things for me to sit here and go, this is troubling. This is a problem to go, but at least they won.
2: When you haven't won since December 7th, you can enjoy. Yeah. Can you enjoy the win? Can you enjoy it? Am I allowed to enjoy a victory?
1: You can enjoy the victory as long as you say they are not a Super Bowl team.
2: No, I'm not saying that.
1: Then enjoy away.
2: No, I'm not saying
1: then
2: that.
1: Enjoy away.
2: Not as of right now, no.
1: I don't want to sit here and
2: hear.
1: What
2: are we doing here?
1: When Micah Parsons gets back. This offense sucks, and it's their own doing.
2: Well, it's the offensive line that sucks because that you want. If there are other positives to take away, like the little flip to Matthew Golden in the flat where they just kind of freelance that. Where oh hey, corner's cheating down on the run. Let's get it out to Golden.
1: But
2: you know
1: the Jets. The Jets are going to win 5 games, Gabe.
2: Yeah.
1: The Jets are going to win five games.
0: So if the Packers are going to win seven?
1: If this was any other team but the Jets, they probably lose.
2: This week in the NFL was very different than last week. Last week you had a bunch of teams scoring points. Like, do you think the Titans are any good?
1: I think they're better than you think.
2: Jets kicked the crap out of the Titans last week.
1: Yeah, but that was kind of like that fit in this week's game.
2: Because the Titans had the Eagles on the ropes. You think the Eagles are pretty good? They needed a game-winning comeback against the Titans on the road, right? Yeah. Like, it's just, there were some weird things that happened. It just continues to happen. And then, again, I'm not saying that this is...
1: Yeah, but I don't care. I'm not banging. I don't care. I don't care about all that noise. We're focused on the Packers. They suck. Their offense is terrible.
2: Everybody sucks. Except for a handful of teams.
0: Ugh. That's the problem.
2: That's why you take the victory and you move on. Gabe,
0: if there weren't a handful of teams that didn't suck currently. Because listen, I am willing to push it through this prism. I am willing to say we have watched the offseason program shrink, diminish, you know, atrophy. So teams are going to be rusty headed into the season. So it's just who's the least rusty, who was able to create some chemistry, create some cohesiveness during the offseason, and maybe put together I sort of look like an NFL team out there in weeks one and week two. But there are teams that look good right now. And that's the problem because they're only going to get better as the season goes on. And the
2: Packers, that's not necessarily
0: true. I got to be honest with you guys. I don't feel like the Packers are going to get better until potentially Micah Parsons comes back into the fold. But this offensive line situation is a cluster you-know-what.
2: Oh, yeah. Micah doesn't play offensive line. Like, and that's the biggest issue with this team. But again, you're just taking it week by week, man. And you know who's worse than the Packers right now? Undoubtedly. The team coming to Lambeau Field on Thursday night.
1: Which I don't have a lot of confidence in.
2: I mean, the Falcons are the worst, hands down.
1: But are you calling this a win?
2: I mean, it should be a win. Yeah.
1: Well, it should be a win.
2: Yeah.
1: I'm not penciling it as a win.
2: You just kind of take it week by week.
1: Did I hear the stat? Their first eight drives, five of them were three and out?
2: Yesterday? I can verify that for you.
3: There, I believe, was it 5 of 7?
1: It might have been 5 of 7 were 3 and 0.
2: All right, I heard this when I was listening to game night. So 4 of the first 5 in the first half, 3 and 0.
3: We're on pace.
2: So 4 of 6, 5 of the first 7. So through the third quarter, they had 7 possessions, 5 were 3 and 0s.
3: Good stuff.
0: There was another detail that I saw aggregated on social media. Andy Herman put this one together. Packers' first play of each drive, right? We have had conversations about play calling. Here we go. I almost want you to play the Benny Hill. I almost want you to find it on the board. Nah. I mean, okay, all right, here we go.
2: You need something like, I don't know.
3: I got it.
2: You need something worse than Benny Hill.
0: Give it to me, Joshy.
3: I'm not going to play music. I'm going to give you reactions.
0: Oh, okay. Packers' first play of each drive goes as follows. Number one, broken play. Number two, run, which resulted in a holding penalty. Number three, a run, 4-yard gain.
2: Four yards on first down.
0: Run, 12-yard gain. Hey, move the chains, guys. All right.
3: That was Caleb, wasn't it?
2: Run. That was Caleb's run, yeah.
0: Loss of three.
2: Run.
0: 3-yard gain. Run. Loss of three. Run. Fumble. Pass. Incomplete.
3: They at least tried.
2: Yeah, he tried.
0: What is this, Bart Simpson handed over a cake?
3: We are in A for effort territory right now with the Green Bay Packers.
0: Run. 4-yard gain. 11, because there's 12 of them. Pass. Incomplete. And then 12. Run, 11-yard gain. Move the chains. He says that's about as ugly as it gets. When we talk about Matt LaFleur, when we talk about the play calling, when we talk about getting into a rhythm chew, how do you feel when you hear that those were the calls that Matt LaFleur made on the first play of each offensive drive?
1: It might be time to hand over play calling duties, but to who? That's the problem.
2: Give it to Steno. I don't care.
1: I don't know.
2: Can't be worse.
1: There's no flow. There's no nothing.
2: Here's the biggest issue that I have with that. And nobody would take my bet in a group text that I have with Josh after the Packers had a big play. And I'm like, want to bet Matt runs the ball right up the gut here? And sure enough, nobody wanted to take that bet.
0: Because it was going to happen.
2: So there are so many times, too, and what are the old adages you hear in the NFL? In a quick change situation, so whether that's like a turnover or you get a big, kick or punt return, because Sky Moore had a couple of those yesterday. You know, a lot of play callers are thinking, and it's not every time, right? But they're going, maybe we take a shot here. They're on their heels a little bit. Mm-hmm. Let's try to push the ball down the field. That thought never crosses Matt's mind. It never crossed his mind yesterday. That's pretty obvious by what Jen just read off for us.
3: The thought is as foreign of a concept to him as you could possibly fathom. He never does that. And you see it weekly in the NFL. Off of a turnover or off of a big return, a team takes a shot. And it works. Sometimes it doesn't the other. Tell you what doesn't work.
2: Never taking a shot?
3: Correct.
2: You miss 100% of the shots you don't
3: Correct.
2: Take.
3: Correct.
2: Wayne Gretzky, Michael Scott.
0: Michael Scott, thank you very much. Let's go out to the phone lines, 800-990-3776. It is a Packers Victory Monday here on Jen, Gabe, and Chewy, but it doesn't feel like a Victory Monday. It feels like a kiss in your sister.
2: No, we actually did that last year. I remember what that felt
0: the
2: like.
0: The tie?
2: Yes.
0: I thought this was going to end similarly, just so you guys know.
3: Cousin's the phrase?
0: There was a...
1: No, it's sister.
0: There was a...
1: Kissing cousin is like... Not frowned upon.
3: Okay, let's move on.
0: Especially below the Mason-Dixon line. Anyway, George and FKE.
2: What the
1: Am
2: hell
1: I right or wrong?
2: What the hell just happened?
1: I mean, sometimes it's not frowned upon.
3: Again, let's keep moving.
0: The further south you get,
1: okay.
0: I believe,
1: right.
0: Chew.
1: Okay.
0: George in Milwaukee, you're on with Jen, Gabe, and Chewy. Your reaction to the Packers' win yesterday over the Jets.
4: How you doing? Chewy, I love you. You like my favorite one on the show. I really do.
1: Thanks, buddy.
4: But I'm just going to say this right here. I respect, because I feel like everybody should have an opinion.
1: Yeah.
4: But when you said that Jordan is not a top five, that's, in my opinion, that's wrong. And I want to say something else, but I do want you to name the six quarterbacks that's better than him. But when you don't have an offensive line, and I'm not making an excuse, we've seen Cincinnati, Joe Burrow, get his knee shredded because of a terrible offensive line. You're only as good as your play caller, and you're only as good as your line. If he's running for his life, trying to do the best that he can do, he's not complaining. That's one thing. He is going right back to that pocket, encouraging his guys, and going out there and play. Yesterday was a sloppy game, and look around the league. You're not going to have the perfect games all the time. Sometimes it's going to look beautiful. Sometimes it's going to look bad. It's about getting that W. Are they a playoff team right now? No. That line, the way it is, we're not going to win a Super Bowl unless they shore that up. But I have confidence that over time, hopefully, they'll get better. But, Chewy, give me those six.
1: Oh, I'll give you more than that. Josh Allen.
2: Oh.
1: Dak Prescott.
0: Right out of the gate.
2: Took a lot for you to admit that.
1: Lamar. Joe Burrow. Jared Goff.
2: Come on. That's not true. You know that.
1: Patrick Mahomes. I'm out on Herbert. Matthew Stafford and Blake Purdy.
2: Blake Purdy.
1: Or whatever his name is.
0: Brock, no issues.
1: Those are quarterbacks.
2: His brother Blake might be better.
0: No, he's still got beef with San Francisco. That's what that is.
1: Those are quarterbacks right now that I would take.
2: The only one I've got an issue with is Jared Goff. Jordan's better than Jared. Goff ain't surviving. Goff's probably already done for the year.
1: I mean, are we just
2: going to
1: gloss over 50% completion rate? Is that...
0: But some of those were drops, too. Again, somebody
2: sure.
0: said at some
2: well,
0: point...
2: But if, sure.
1: And then we're going to blame the weather, and then we're going
2: to...
1: Well, I mean,
2: 50, okay, if you go back to the 50%...
1: How much more are we going
2: to
1: blame?
2: You want to go back to the 50% completion rate in the first game? 387 yards is 387 yards. I don't care how you get it.
1: You know what also Brett got credit for? Against the Bears when we were playing down there? On a 3-yard slant? 99 yards.
0: Okay. Yeah.
1: 99 yards.
2: Well, that was more of a sluggo.
1: It was a sluggo, actually. But I can play your game if you want to play your game.
2: Well, I'm just saying.
3: But you always play the other game. You're always the coach.
1: Right, so
0: you think
1: Jordan
0: everybody
1: Love
0: out there knows
1: five.
0: What a sluggo
2: well,
0: is?
2: Well, no. I said the only one on the list that I had an issue with is Jared Goff.
1: Okay.
0: Josh,
3: you got all of your skis.
0: Do you think everybody out there knows what
2: Sluggo
0: is?
2: I think you just like Goff because he shares the last name of the family you're a part of.
3: I think it's about 50-50.
0: Chewy, tell people what a Sluggo is for those who don't know.
1: A Sluggo is a slant go. Yeah.
3: You really were confused there for a second.
1: Or it's what you get by your uncle when you're kissing your cousins. You get a good old Sluggo.
0: That's a great callback.
1: You thought I was letting it go, right?
0: That was a great callback. If he just stands in his ass out of here right now, I'd be like, I get it. I understand.
2: I gotta give it to him.
1: I'm out of here.
2: That's great comedic timing. Yeah, he's doing the callback. Like, damn.
3: Much to my behest.
0: 800-990-3776. I want to go out to the phone lines one more time because we are reacting to the Packers' victory yesterday. It is a victory Monday here on Jen, Gabe, and Chewy. But, guys, that was an ugly, ugly, embarrassing win. I can't sit here and say I am optimistic about the direction of this Green Bay Packers team after watching what I watched yesterday for 3+ hours. And, oh, by the way, knowing the injuries that this offensive line and this team is now dealing with. Let's go out to Thomas, who is in Chicago. He wants to talk about the victory yesterday. Thomas, your reaction to the Packers win.
5: I just feel like, I don't know if you guys heard about those comments that Glenn made after the game. I think he just made Matt LaFleur look like prime Bill Belichick. But I just want someone to tell me what's the difference between those last two possessions at the end of the game versus what Matt LaFleur did against the Buccaneers in the championship game in 2020, what was it, one or two, when he was down 8 and he decided to kick a field goal and just wanted his defense to get the ball back. I just feel like this is the same guy that was when he first got here, and Zebra doesn't change his stripes. And what I'm most worried about is, guys, I don't know if you guys agree with me, but when Michael Parsons gets back, I'm afraid that he's going to look at the defense to see how strong it is, and he'll be way more conservative and passive, knowing his team can either A, hold on to a lead, or either A, get the ball back for him to...
3: Well, the point is well made. He played for a tie. Matt LaFleur played for a tie because he did not trust his offense enough, and he got conservative there, and he did the thing we complained about him doing all last year, which was turtle up, get conservative, try and run the ball twice, take time off the clock, and try and shorten the game.
2: But the issue that I guess I have is, like, there are ways, Chew, where you can be conservative even just in your pass game.
1: Yeah.
2: And that's where your playmakers are, right? Like, Tucker Kraft, one of the things he's really good at is run after the catch. So even if you want to go conservative, like, throw the ball, try to get it to Matthew Golden, try to get it. You've got really good athletes. Even with Jaden Reed down, you've got good athletes. That's where your best playmakers are offensively. Why not try to get the ball in their hands, see if they can do something to try to get you a field goal so you don't have to go to overtime, especially because going to overtime on a short week, like, that's not good either. Having to play extra football going into a Thursday night game. So now you got to travel back to Green Bay, and it's a short turnaround before you play the Falcons on Thursday.
0: 800-990-3776. Not shocking. We've got reaction rolling in fast and furious here on the Carbless Talking text line this morning. Yes, a win's a win, but here's your problem, Tim says. If you're pulling out all the stops just to barely beat the Jets, you're in trouble. 800-990-3776.
2: Isn't the part of the problem we wish they pulled out all the stops? They didn't pull out all the stops. No. They just turn around and handed it off.
1: Yeah, but I have no problem with the win as long as you're not going to sit here and tell me that this team should be in the top 10 of the power ranking.
2: Oh, God, no. No.
1: The Jets are terrible.
2: Yeah.
1: Uh-huh. Okay, in Minnesota, they play two quarterbacks. The quarterbacks at the beginning of the year, where's Carson Wentz?
2: Yeah.
1: 1 through 50.
2: Yeah, he's 40.
1: And then where's Geno?
2: 30-something.
1: And then where's Geno?
2: 29?
1: Okay. Because the only 28? Thing that is has this team above water right now is its defense.
2: I mean, the only reason they won this game is because Josh said it best. The Jets decided.
1: Yes.
2: Because they decided, can you imagine the conversation we would be having right now if the Packers were trying to put away a game and tried to do a shotgun run on fourth and one? Trying to put a game away?
1: You know what actually bothers me the most? Is how no one gives a crap about the penalties.
0: Well,
1: that should be number one out of the
0: gate.
1: How many personal fouls are you going to have in a season when you already probably have about 5 or 6 of them? When does that end?
2: The penalties, Chew?
1: Yeah.
2: In the first two games?
1: Yeah.
2: An NFL record.
1: Sure.
2: NFL record.
1: I know.
2: Let's go back out.
1: You know what? I could have never said anything, and I don't even know if people would have mentioned it. That is a form of discipline. That's an extension of your head coach not giving a crap and not holding people accountable.
0: And Kyle weighing in on the Carbless Talk and Text Line says, such a lack of leadership and structure. I keep coming back to Chewy saying the CBA has made these guys weak. Holmgren would have never allowed this. I think he is right in line with what you are saying. The comments are coming in so fast and furious, it is hard for me to keep up. But

0: Jeff in the 920 says, you guys are finally seeing the light. Matt LaFleur sucks. Love is overrated. This coaching staff is horrible, and I don't think it's going to get better. 800-990-3776.
1: What have I been saying for two damn years on this program? Well, and we'll fight back if you say Jordan Love is overrated.
2: Yeah.
1: We'll fight back on that.
2: Yes, correct.
1: But the Matt LaFleur part, yes, I will admit, that's on me. That's on me. If you want to come at somebody for not seeing the light on Matt LaFleur, I'm the guy. Lay off everybody else.
0: Chewy, this is the worst offensive line the Packers have had since before you played. On top of that, Matt LaFleur doesn't help. Jordan Love using frickin' screens and not those BS receiver screens. Jordan is still a really good quarterback. Mike from Racine says, I'll take 12 ugly, embarrassing wins over a beautiful loss. What am I missing here? The goal is to win. They did that. Why are we not satisfied? We'll get into that. Yeah. We'll answer that question as Jen, Gabe, and Chewy rolls on this morning on a Victory Monday here on 94.5 ESPN Milwaukee.
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4: Southbound on 41, we've got a little bit of a backup heading right past Appleton Avenue to Silver Spring. Northbound, delays from Capitol to Hampton. Eastbound 94, we got backups from 84th Street all the way to Holly Road, and then from the stadium all the way to about 35th. Westbound is backing up from just past 35th Street to Holly Road. And then we still have this issue on 894 eastbound coming out of the Hale interchange all the way to 27th Street. The off-ramp the ramp from 894 eastbound to southbound 94 in the Mitchell, we have that ramp closed right now because of a crash that's causing some issues. 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And check the TMJ4 Storm Team forecast today. Lingering shower or two. Cool and breezy, a high of 64. Tomorrow, mostly cloudy and cool. Still breezy, a high of 63. From the WTMJ Traffic Center, I'm Debbie Lazaga on 94.5 ESPN.
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0: Back here on Jen and Gabe and Chewy, lots of reaction rolling into the Packers' win yesterday over the Jets. And I do think that people have a right to be angry, have a right to be frustrated. You want to see progress from your team. You want to see that they are a championship caliber squad. And are you going to have hiccups? Yes. Are you going to have bumps in the road? Yes. Is there a learning curve? Yes. We even said, I'm willing to dismiss some of the rust early in the season to the offensive program and how they don't practice with the same intensity and physicality that they used to when Chewy was suiting up. But my goodness, I don't know how you watched that game yesterday and go, yep, Super Bowl or bust for the green and gold. Let's go out to the phone lines, 800-990-3776. Mo waiting patiently on the line. Mo, one of our loyal listeners and favorite callers. Good morning, Mo. How are you interpreting yesterday's outcome?
16: Morning, guys. Well, what I'll say is 1-1 does feel better than 0-2, and the Packers avoided doing that for the first time since 2006. But, I mean, Jen, I'm in the same boat as you and Chewy, but also, like, we kind of have to understand, guys, that the problems to this Packers team currently with, you know, the offensive line in particular, but not just that, I mean, they're very undisciplined with all the penalties, all this, that stuff. There are solutions to those issues. But it comes down to execution, guys. Like, listen, I'm not the biggest Matt LaFleur guy right now, but you say, okay, we started the first 5 out of 7 drives with a 3-and-out. But, guys, there's a big Matthew Golden drop. They take 1 step forward, 2 steps back with penalties. It's like, at the end of the day, yes, that does come back down to coaching, but I want to see better execution. I mean, these players are getting paid millions of dollars. You need to go out there and execute and do your job. I mean, I'm tired of us constantly blaming coaching this, coaching that. These players have a standard to abide by, and, like, they need to start doing better. So I'm in the same boat as you guys. I'm not, like, going to sit here and say we're going to blow out the Falcons Thursday. As a matter of fact, I think it's going to be a close game. I mean, the Packers haven't proved that they could blow anybody out, especially even a weak team. So this team has a lot of work to do, but I'm not going to panic just yet. That offensive line needs to get better. It all starts in the trenches, and if they can figure that out and build some consistency, then we can start talking. But definitely a lot of concern with this team right now.
17: Well, they just lost their best offensive lineman probably for the year. So getting better, I'd like someone to tell me how it's going to get
1: not.
17: Better.
1: Well, and that's the thing, Chew. At this point in the season, I'm sure they're going to have to. I'm sure they'll work out somebody. I'm sure they'll pick up somebody. The guy that they signed off the street will probably get activated to the roster.
17: Sure.
1: But, like, how are you getting better by signing guys that are free agents two weeks into an NFL season?
0: I'll take it one step further. Something we discussed minimally last week but probably deserves more attention this week is you expect Tucker Kraft to be an offensive weapon this season, right? That was the goal. That was looking at, he's coming back from the injury. He's going to be a juggernaut out there, right? How can he be a juggernaut, Chew, if you're in max protect and he's on the offensive line for a bulk of the plays just because your line right now is so porous, right? That affects his production, which affects the offensive production as a whole.
18: It's either that or get your quarterback killed, you know?

0: mean, what are the chances Banks plays this week?
1: I can't imagine it's high.
2: I saw people noting that he was in street clothes during the celebratory thing in the locker room. People were like, oh, Banks is already in his street clothes because obviously he had been injured.
0: He might have went Sean Jones and had him right under his uniform.
1: Salad!
0: Who knows? I've seen that.
2: Yeah, I know. 800-990-3776. We'll back out to the phone lines. Let's go to Caleb in Horicon. Caleb, good morning. Your reaction to the Packers' win yesterday.
3: Good morning, guys. I don't know why we're so surprised with, you know, how this team performs week in and week out. I mean, it's a Matt LaFleur-led team. The undisciplinedness, the penalties, the runs on second down from second and long. I mean, they don't have a running back. They don't have an offensive line. The fact this guy continues to repeat and do the same things, it's insanity. It's actually insanity. And, you know, Goody, he shouldn't be out of this either. That offensive line, I don't know how he said that was good to go before the season. I think they had the perfect exit strategy last year after the playoff game. They should have got rid of both of them.
2: I am seeing more and more people saying that. A little of, if I could do it over again.
1: Oh, yeah. And, look, those guys just aren't. Do you really think that a team that is fighting the city of Green Bay over $1 million is just going to willingly eat contracts of coaches and GMs? Because I don't think they're going to do that.
0: Well, now, yeah.
1: I mean, maybe at the end of the season, but there is a certain portion of the fan base that's holding out hope that LaFleur gets fired
0: if
1: tomorrow.
0: If he doesn't make playoffs game, he's got to go. He's got to go. He has to go.
1: I agree. I don't know if that's the way they think because they're that cheap.
0: Yeah. I see where you're. I mean, they're not the Cincinnati Bengals. Cincinnati. Figure I took them out once.
1: Yeah. But once you've done it once, who cares how many ever times? But that's what I'm saying. Like, I would love to go, yes, 100%. They missed the playoffs. LaFleur's gone. Got to have the conversation about Goody. Maybe they reboot the whole thing. But I don't know if that's 100% a conversation based on the way this team likes to pretend to cry poor.
0: Yeah. But the only thing holding Matt LaFleur around was his ability to call an offense. We always had questions whether he can run a team. I don't think he can run a team. When a team has 18 penalties, how many flipping personal fouls do they, stupid ones, mouthing off, pushing guys, how many times you got to let that happen before you grab one of them by the shirt collar and say, enough?
1: So I think there were three personal fouls yesterday, correct? You had the one right away that extended a drive for the Jets on Bullard for taunting. You had one where...
2: such crap, by the way. Come on.
1: Where McClellan pushed the little guy. There were some theatrics, but it was dumb. Do you have a problem with the third one, though, where Jordan took a big hit in the end zone and then Jagger Burton and I forget who else went over and they kind of like gave the guy a big old push?
0: You know the first one's going to get caught.
1: Yeah, but especially
0: defending
1: after...
0: defending their guy, see what you're saying.
1: You're defending
2: and I think we have said that we want to see that from the offensive line, right? Hasn't that been a criticism that we have noted
1: exactly
2: here?
1: Especially last week. Like, people were saying, hey, this offensive line's not even helping Jordan up after they almost got him killed last week. Where's this, like, offensive line pride along... And Jagger gets that opportunity and goes charging after the dude in the end zone.
2: 800-990-3776. Ryan from Iguanago says they need a head coach to light a fire under their butts. They don't take LaFleur serious at all. He's the guy whose voice gets super high when he's trying to be serious tough. 800-990-3776. The phone lines are lighting up. We'll try to get to as many calls as possible. Jason in Hale's Corner. You're up next on Jen, Gabe, and Chewy. How are you feeling this morning, Jason?
4: Thanks for taking my call, number one. How I'm feeling, Jen? Really, I guess I could say, worried about this team and the discipline it has. I know if Chewy played on a team like this with Holmgren as a coach, they wouldn't be living today. They would be getting their arses chewed and there'd be some changes massively. Now to go to the offensive line, I want to ask the panel, do you think Gutekunst picks up the phone and gets a hold of Kevin Zeitler, seeing that we lost Zach yesterday for probably the year. And then do you think the Packers regret getting rid of Dontavian Wicks with the Jaden Reed injury? I really hope he's going to be okay and it's not a serious injury. And then my final thing is, well done, Zach Smack, for getting that field goal. I knew he was that guy right out of the gate. I knew everybody was concerned about him in preseason, but nice job jumping in there, getting the overtime-winning field goal. That's all I got. Thank you very much for taking my call.
0: Well, Seitler's a guard.
2: I was just going to say that.
0: So, no. They got a plethora of bad guards. They don't need another one. But I would think they would have to go and get a tackle.
1: They also got bad tackles, too.
0: Yeah.
1: So.
0: You can buy the PFF grades came out yet?
1: Oh, yeah. I've got them. They're not as bad as last week.
5: There was improvement.
1: Yeah, along the O-line. The O-line's better than
5: some of it may have been because a lot of the passes were quick passes.
0: Are they still failing?
1: Some are passing.
0: All right, give them to
1: me. Not all of them. We're a little bit behind.
0: Okay,
1: we got to, you know.
2: While we're talking Zach Bacobuele, though, guys, yesterday I was listening to the postgame show and Homer was saying, a win's a win, the Packers win, and all that jive. And somebody called in and Homer was talking about the Zeebock injury. And the caller was like, who is Zeebock? And he's like, Zeebock, you know, Zach Tom, he changed his name. I don't know what the name is now, but he changed his name. And the guy goes, I have no idea who you're talking about. And I was like, well, here we go, friends. This is where we are. The offensive line is in shambles, and we got callers who don't even know who the hell is on the line. 800-990-3776. Keep getting us your reaction. Phone lines continue to light up. Carbless talk and text line at an all-time frenzied pace. We want to hear from you this morning on Jen, Gabe, and Chewy.
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6: Jen, Gabe, and Chewy are back after this on 94.5 ESPN.
7: Southbound on 41, we've got a little bit of a backup heading right past Appleton Avenue to Silver Spring. Northbound, delays from Capitol to Hampton. Eastbound 94, we got backups from 84th Street all the way to Holly Road, and then from the stadium all the way to about 35th. Westbound is backing up from just past 35th Street to Holly Road. And then we still have this issue on 894 eastbound coming out of the Hale interchange all the way to 27th Street. The off-ramp the ramp from 894 eastbound to southbound 94 in the Mitchell, we have that ramp closed right now because of a crash. That's causing some issues. 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And checking the TMJ4 Storm Team forecast today, lingering shower or two, cool and breezy, a high of 64. Tomorrow, mostly cloudy and cool, still breezy, a high of 63. From the WTMJ Traffic Center, I'm Debbie Lazaga on 94.5 ESPN.
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1: It's here this week. 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It's the part that people miss the most. 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And that beer in your hand, you know what I'm going to say. It's Yuengling Flight, the next generation of light beer. 95 calories, just 2.6 grams of carbs. Real flavor that goes the distance, because a tailgate is a marathon, not a sprint. 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Yuengling Flight, the next generation of light beer. DJ Yuengling and Son, Pottsville, Pennsylvania.
2: I saw someone use the word dysfunctional to describe the Green Bay Packers after their week 2 win in overtime over the Jets, 2017, the final. And we got full phone lines. We have people who want to be heard this morning regarding the green and gold. So we're going to give them the platform. Greg in Germantown, you're up first on Jen, Gabe, and Chewy. Your reaction, how you feeling this morning after the green and gold escape with a victory from New York yesterday?
18: I actually want to change the topic for a moment and lift people's spirits up. For those who aren't aware, the Milwaukee Milkmen are in the championship round of the American Association. Game 1 and 2 are at Franklin Field tonight, so let's get out and support the Milkmen before the Brewers make their own playoff run.
2: Greg, appreciate the call and the PSA for one of our local teams.
5: Can I say something? Greg, banned forever. Never love that.
2: 800-900. I said I have full phone lines, right?
5: Banned forever.
2: That?
5: And I mean that.
19: You're a Doc Hounds fan, huh?
1: Oh, Doc Hounds for life.
5: That's a perma ban.
2: 800-990-3776. Zach in Mount Pleasant, I swear to God, if you want to talk about one of the baseball teams, I'm hanging up on you right now, Zach.
20: Hey, thanks for taking my call. I just want to say a couple things. I'll take the W, but that was nastiness. Multiple times had to turn away from that horrible, horrible game yesterday. And it all comes down to Matt LaFleur and Gutekunst, I feel. Both of them are the type of people who, when you give criticism, take constructive criticism, or say they're not doing something right, they take it as a personal attack, and they choose to double down on their stupidity. Both of them reinforce each other's weaknesses, and I think as long as you have both of them in charge, the Packers are never going to trend in the right direction. At the end of the day, I think that the offensive line is going to be what stops the Packers from any type of advancement in any type of playoff run, should they even make the playoffs. And without a complete overhaul of the entire offensive line staff and a replacement of Gutekunst and Matt LaFleur and his smart, quote-unquote, coaching style, it's never going to do any better. Thanks for taking my call.
2: Chewy, do you agree with that sentiment?
0: Yeah, I mean, they're a starter away. Another starter goes down for an extended long of time. They're 8-9.
1: Oh, you think they can win 8 games?
0: You should be able to cobble.
1: Like, sweet. I didn't realize you were that high on the team this morning.
0: Together.
2: He mentioned the offensive line. Gabe, I know you want to make a point, and I'm going to let you do that. And then I want you to get to those grades, because we haven't mentioned the grades yet for the offensive line, which you said improved from week 1.
1: As far as Brian Gutekunst has gone, we knew 2 things about this team that we had question marks going in. You know, it's not like the Josh Jacobs thing happened 2 weeks before the season. Oh, man, we don't know what... No, it's been going on. It's been a long saga. And he's still kind of in limbo, and he's probably going to be suspended for a while still after this. And they didn't do anything until after initial 53. And then we had questions about the offensive line, and you want to talk about... The caller was 100% right. He doubled down, sat at the podium, said, oh, not only do I feel good about our starters, I feel good about our depth. Well, that depth is being tested right now, and it's just not... It's not good enough. The starters weren't good enough, and when the starters aren't good enough, you know what you have behind it isn't going to be good enough either.
2: Caleb Johnson did lead all rushers yesterday, 8 carries, 32 yards, averaging 4 per play for a long of 12. Do you? I will say, when he had that 12-yard run, I was like, oh, maybe he could be a spark for this run game because Marshawn Lloyd has been mediocre, right? Are we all in agreement that Marshawn Lloyd is not, clearly not Josh Jacobs? He has not panned out.
0: He's a backup.
1: Yeah.
0: There's no flash. There's no, you know, it's just, he's a guy, essentially.
5: But it's also not going to give up on him.
1: No.
5: He's a slow start.
1: It's tough for whether it's Caleb, whether it's Marshawn, when the highest graded run-blocking offensive lineman you have, the grade on the run block was 56.6. That is the highest offensive run-block grade for the Packers on the offensive line.
2: Who was it?
1: That was Jacob Monk, who also had a 72.2 in the pass block, which went to a 62.3 overall.
2: And he was the best graded out offensive lineman?
1: He was the best graded out run blocker. Overall, Zach Bacco-Bowella, or Monk, was the best offensive lineman. ZBB was a 60, Aaron Banks, 55, Jordan Morgan, 54.2, but he was a 76 in pass block. Sean Ryan, 53.7, Jagger Burton, 53.6. And Donovan Jennings, 45.4.
0: I mean, it has to be, from a grade standpoint, the worst line in the NFL through 2 games.
2: I think that's fair. We can aggregate those numbers. We can pull those numbers and see where it does rank.
0: 56 still an F, Gabe.
2: He's like, I know.
1: There's some bad, bad offensive line play in the league.
2: 800-990-3776. It's across the board. Yeah. John,
1: I mean, you noticed how bad the Jets' offensive line was.
0: I can't believe how bad offensive linemen are today. That 1-4th-and-1, I'm like, you fell on your face. You fell on your face. Okay.
2: Sloppy, undisciplined play is a reflection of a coach who does not demand excellence of his own staff and players. That explains how we have difficulty closing out games. LaFleur can be great offensive coordinator, but he is not an effective head coach. 800-990-3776. Derek in Lake Geneva waiting patiently on the line. Derek, how are you feeling this morning after the Packers' 2017 win?
3: Jen, Gabe, Chewy, good morning. To be 100% honest, probably similar to some of my girlfriends in high school, unsatisfied. Even though the game was played and I enjoyed it, it didn't end the way I wanted it to.
1: Come, Joey.
3: You know? it was kind of a lifeless win. As you guys just alluded to, yeah, I think we took 3 years to find out that Marshawn Lloyd is probably a backup third down running back at best. Johnson obviously uses his center of gravity much better and looks more like a true running back. The offensive line, for all intents and purposes, we're rearranging deck chairs on the Titanic. We all know that, although it makes for good sports radio talk topic. One thing I've noticed, too, is McKinney. I'm curious. Every step that he has lost, he's not a hard-hitting safety anymore. Whatever he has lost, that obviously he's given to Williams because that guy is not going to cover off the ball.
0: Yeah, he's doing real
3: well. I mean, they look like polar opposites. I don't think McKinney looks like a guy that's going to get another contract after this. We're doing the best of what we have, but then again, it just comes down to the leader or lack of leadership in charge. Until that changes, you know, it's going to be rinse and repeat week after week. I'm going to watch every game because I'm a diehard Packer fan. Will I enjoy all of them to the extent that I had previously? Probably not. Although Gary Ellison did make a great comment yesterday, Chewy, I was curious to get your opinion on this. He felt that with Zeebock going out, the offensive line will actually get better because Zeebock was not playing at an elite level. Could you just speak to that briefly, and I'll hang up and listen for your...
0: I think Gary might have been drinking.
1: I mean, Belton was awful.
0: I mean, that's your best offensive lineman.
1: Yeah, even if he wasn't playing an elite level.
0: Yeah.
1: Guess who's...
0: He's still better than anyone else.
1: At some point, you're going, oh, Zeebock can get to an elite level.
0: Yeah.
1: Does anybody here think that Anthony Belton is going to step in and play better than Zeebock?
5: Did he yesterday, Gabe?
1: Pass blocking, yes. Run blocking was atrocious.
5: Well, Zeebock had two plus pass blocking snaps before he got injured. Because they had that weird play action, and then he got hurt on the next play.
1: Yeah.
5: Is that not how that happened?
0: It's just, I don't know.

0: Punch your ticket to October baseball. Brewers postseason tickets are on sale Wednesday, September 23rd. Seats will go fast, and you're going to want to be here for the run. Grab your Brewers postseason tickets on September 23rd.
1: There's no one on the street that's good, or they wouldn't be on the street.
2: Or you hope that you can, somebody's, you know, just, and again, I don't know offensive line depth charts across the league, that there's some young tackle somewhere that could be a swing guy that you can give up a pick for.
1: Yeah,
2: but teams aren't in the business. Line, if you have good offensive linemen, you're not in the business of trading them away because what just happened to the Packers could happen to you.
1: Yeah,
2: teams want to. Teams hoard offensive linemen.
1: So important to be right when you evaluate offensive linemen, because either Ron said it or Ted said it. It's like there's only so many big guys out there.
3: And again, the nostalgia that I and so many Packers fans have for that line that we talked about last week, when you had TJ Lang out there, when you had David Bakhtiari out there, when you had Brian Bulaga out there, it never felt like they underperformed. And I'm sure that they had bad games too. I'm sure there were times where you were like checking their PFF grades and going, not their best day. But as a whole, as a unit, it always felt like they came to play. I love this reaction from Dr. Denver Dan, who says, I can't tell if these comments are from today or 3 years ago. They are all the same. And I think that speaks volumes about what we have seen from a Matt LaFleur-led team over time. We put it on the Infinity Exterior Twitter poll. 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Will Matt LaFleur be the Packers head coach next season? Go ahead and weigh in on that on the Infinity Exteriors Twitter poll. 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
4: 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I can hardly keep up with the Carbless Talk and Text line this morning. Appreciate the passion. Appreciate the insight from a lot of our loyal listeners. I'm going to go back out to the phone lines here and try to get Ryan in Connecticut on the line. He's been waiting patiently to have his voice heard. Ryan, how are you feeling this morning after the Packers' 20-17 victory, improving their record to 1-1?
5: Good morning, folks. To be honest, how I'm feeling is, meh. I mean, thanks to Aaron Glenn for, you know, kind of getting brain locked in overtime and taking the ball. But the one thing that really bothered me, that, and it goes, this goes league-wise, Chewy, can you imagine when you played, you know, having to endure this horrible officiating that's been going on in the league the last 3 years? I mean, 27 penalties.
6: Yeah, that's a lot.
5: I mean, it's just infuriating. It kills, you know, I watch old school games from when you played, and it's just like the flow of the game. It's just, I'm sure that I think the officials were a lot better back then too. I don't know. You could speak to that more than I can, but it's just that and the game. Yeah, they won, and I'd like to think they'll probably win on Thursday, but they still got a lot of work to do. Thanks for taking the call, guys.
4: Appreciate that.
6: I mean, 27 is a lot, but there were always crews. I remember Jerry Markbright. Every time we had him officiating a game, you knew there was going to be more penalties. So you kind of, from my standpoint, you had to tighten things up as far as hand placement on the defender.
7: And I know last week we had the lists, and it was the three third down plays all on that one drive. We're like, are these really? Kind of ticky-tack. I don't know if any of them yesterday were anything I was shocked
8: by. The problem, there were so many procedural and like...
7: Yeah.
8: It was a lot of stuff where you have no option but to call a penalty.
7: If you line up in the neutral zone,
8: right?
7: Guess what?
6: That's a penalty.
8: Right, false starts.
7: You're not on the line of scrimmage, so you don't have enough guys on the line of scrimmage.
6: Morgan on one.
7: Yeah.
6: Monk's holding call was a good call.
7: Yeah. There weren't
6: but
7: many.
6: But just the ticky-tacky. Because, Jen, you were talking about the taunting by Bullard. Well, Geno Smith got one.
4: Early in the game.
6: That was a get-even kind of call. I'm confused, but what I'm confused about is the hit on Jordan. Does he get that call because he's a quarterback?
7: Yes.
6: That's it.
7: Mm-hmm.
6: Is that a rule?
8: I mean, leading with your helmet is...
6: No, but I'm just saying, Josh, if that was a running back...
8: No, they don't.
7: The running back does not get that protection. Defenseless receiver would get that protection, but at that point, he wouldn't have been a defenseless receiver.
8: The thing is, it's supposed to be in a rule. Like, that's a rule of hitting with your...
6: That's a rule where if it's a quarterback, you can't go up.
8: No, I'm saying, like, for the whole league, you're not supposed to lower your helmet into a player, no matter where it is or who it is. They don't call it that way. They call it when it's quarterbacks. And that's just how it works.
6: Which I guess I don't have a problem with it, as long as that's the rule.
7: It's not really the rule. It's just how it's enforced.
6: Because I thought, you know, I watched a lot of football yesterday. I thought as a whole, the referees were terrible. There was one I'll give you one during the game. The Tucker Kraft challenge. What the hell was that? Were they saying that wasn't a fumble?
7: They were saying that they recovered it.
6: They're saying the Packers recovered.
7: Yes. So the ruling on the field was it was a fumble and that the Packers recovered.
6: Okay.
7: The Jets were challenging because they thought that they recovered it. And they did not.
4: Out of the pantheon of everything that happened yesterday, I barely remember that play.
6: Yeah.
4: I know you guys are encyclopedic when it comes to this stuff, but I barely remember that play other things. Tim weighing in on the YouTube
7: stream.
4: Somehow
7: not a lot, too. Remember, we ran 50 plays, Josh.
4: Always weigh in on the YouTube stream, argue amongst yourself, which I know a lot of you enjoy doing. He says, why are Josh Myers, Elton Jenkins, and Rashid Walker all playing better on their new teams? Simple. They're getting better offensive line and offensive coordinator coaching. LaFleur's downfall will be the offensive assistants he continues to hire. 800-990-3776. We got to take a break here on Jen, Gabe, and Chewy. Still a lot of stuff to get to in the second hour of the program. If you're on the line, stay on the line. I want to get to your calls. I want to hear from you right after this.
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10: Yeah, we got an accident, 894 eastbound to southbound 94 in the Mitchell Interchange. That ramp looks like it's been reopened, but it's still there, so watch out for the delays coming out of the hail all the way to that point. Now, the westbound side, you got backups out of the Mitchell Interchange to 51st Street. Northbound 4394, watch for delays right around the Plainfield curve all the way up to the KK River. Back on the brakes from Chase to the base of the high-rise bridge. Southbound 43, now we're starting to slow down just south of Good Hope Road to about Bender Road and then from Hampton to Locust. And checking the TMJ4 Storm Team forecast today, lingering shower or two, cool and breezy, a high of 64. Tomorrow, mostly cloudy and cool, still breezy, a high of 63. From the WTMJ Traffic Center, I'm Debbie Lazaga on 94.5 ESPN.
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0: keep you on your toes, ladies and gentlemen. Talk about some things that were actually positive yesterday for the Green Bay Packers' victory 2017 over the Jets in overtime, improving to 1-1 on the season. I think we're all in agreement that we feel pretty good about the kicker, right? Everybody's feeling pretty good about Trey Smack. Gabe?
1: He's fine.
0: I expect you to be a little more gushy, a little more excited,
1: I mean,
0: given what the team has dealt with in the past.
1: I mean, he didn't pull a Ryan Long well, so I guess that's good, right?
0: Defensively, I thought that, obviously, Lucas Van Ness, I think I sent you guys that graphic from Next Gen Stats saying he generated a career-high 9 pressures against the Jets in Week 2, recording 5 in under 2.5 seconds. That 2.5 seconds, man, that's one of those timings, that's one of those things we talk about from an offensive line standpoint, tied for third most by a Packers defender since 2020. We have had questions about Lucas Van Ness and whether or not he could fill the gap, fill the void while Micah Parsons has been gone. I was optimistic. I was pleasantly surprised at his performance yesterday, Gabe.
1: Yeah, he's been really good through the first 2 weeks. Two and a half sacks. If you watched the Cowboys game at all yesterday, you're going, thank God Rashawn Gary's no longer here. I mean, one of those plays, Lucas Van Ness is trying to chase down Geno, and you're going, man, I do not miss just watching Rashawn Gary loaf after the quarterback. I mean, for the questions, all the questions that were unanswered on offense, I mean, the defense has been really solid through the first 2 weeks. I mean, Cisse, he was stepping up. He was being physical and run support. Wasn't a great game for Keyshawn, but such is life as a cornerback in the NFL. You're going to have your ups and downs unless you're one of the best ones. And he's good. He's not one of the best. LVN has stepped up in a big way. Edgerrin Cooper's flying around making plays. Evan Williams is looking great. Like, this defense is not the issue. This defense is not the problem. And honestly, this defense is probably going to keep them in some games they shouldn't be in throughout the course of the season.
2: Yes, I would agree. But you got to take into consideration their first two opponents. Jets suck. In Minnesota, scored 9 points.
1: But this is what you're supposed to do, right?
2: Yes. No, I agree. I mean, Van Ness looked great yesterday, and Williams made pay. Yeah, when Micah comes back, they'll be solid. But this, you know, when we talk about it, it's an offensive league. You got to score points. And a lot of the elite teams are scoring a lot of points.
0: I feel like we need to
2: even yesterday.
0: To Sky Moore as well.
2: Sky Moore was very good.
0: It was a bright spot in the return game as
1: shocking
0: well.
1: When you actually, you know, invest resources into that position, it actually can pay dividends for you. First time in, what, 15 years, they've actually decided, hey, what if we actually had a returner?
2: Him as a receiver, though.
0: Sure, but if he can give you a 63-yard return in the punt game and a 43-yard return in the kick game, that's...
2: But someone's got to emerge as that fourth receiver, which they really haven't yet.
0: If you combine Sky Moore's returns with Trey Smack's leg, how much field does Jordan Love and company actually have to chew up? Right? Like, that's how I'm going to look at it right now while they're trying to figure out the offensive
1: line.
0: Clearly
1: that's why they only had 199 yards yesterday, Chew.
2: They were pacing themselves.
1: A lot of really good field position.
2: Yeah.
1: That's...
2: I just don't know how it's going to get better with this offensive line. I really don't.
1: But and that's the crazy part, right? Like, again, Jen wants to try to spin the positive stuff. And there are some positive things. Like, I really liked Matthew Golden yesterday. I think that even with the injury to Jaden Reed, I think that Golden and Tucker and Watson, that's still enough offensively. And this defense is playing really good. But the offensive line is so bad. So bad. It can literally derail everything.
2: As long as you don't have to keep Tucker in. Now, they did go a fair amount of two tight ends. You know what I didn't like yesterday? And LaFleur's been known to the motion. There's almost too much going on. When you have matchups that you like, you don't need to get cutesy. You know? You guys didn't notice that at all?
1: I mean, LaFleur...
2: We were never a big motion team. And the reason you do motion is to gain an advantage.
1: Yeah.
2: You know?
1: I mean, that's just the way that this type of offense, whether it's LaFleur, whether it's Shanahan, whether it's McVay.
2: But didn't Aaron say, like, sometimes they just motion the motion.
0: Well, because his whole point was he can diagnose the defense without needing the motion. He knows what they're showing, right? Mm-hmm. But you use the motion to be like, oh, that guy's following that guy. I know what scheme they're playing right now.
2: Yeah. So, I mean, it might possibly be it's getting to the point where they have to smoke and mirror this thing because they have no confidence in the offensive line, and there's no rushing threat, none, which allows a defense to play it a little differently.
1: Yeah, I mean, the offensive line's not going to open up anything for any running back. But even when Josh Jacobs comes back from whatever suspension he eventually serves, I don't think that the running game's suddenly going to be like, oh, Josh is back. Running game solved, because that's how bad the offensive line is.
0: Reaction rolling in on the Carbless Talk and Text line. The one thing I'm impressed with the Packers yesterday is that they finished the game strong. That from Tony in the 262. He says, one thing we have all been talking about, so a pinch of positive from yesterday. Caleb in the 920 says, even when Micah comes back, this team is not built to win a Super Bowl.
2: No.
0: Rodgers elevated every Matt LaFleur-led team to overcome his faults. Unless Jordan can do that, we are cooked, my friends. Zach weighing in saying, this is not going to get any better until Goody goes. I've always felt he was the wrong guy for the job. I was pulling for Elliott Wolf. He consistently drafts the wrong guys, hires the wrong guys, signs the wrong guys, and yet somehow he got a new contract. He has been in rebuild mode since he got here and has nothing to show for it.
3: One point of clarification, he doesn't hire anyone.
0: Correct. And Matt LaFleur hires the coaches.
2: There's just nothing you can do with the offensive
1: line. And I don't know enough about the scouts he hires. Nobody does.
2: Like, if you lose some corners and stuff like that, or you lose some defensive linemen, at least you can load the box to help out.
1: Yeah.
2: You know? Corner. Okay, we're not going to play man. We're going to keep everything in front and try to drag this thing along. Offensive line, there's no hiding.
1: No.
2: You can't hide. It is what it is. Five guys have to run block and pass block. That's why it's the most frustrating thing is the most. Is we flippin' saw this coming.
1: Yeah.
2: We saw it coming. So.
0: Ashton in Sheboygan says, unfortunately, Micah coming back will not save this team. Yeah, they'll be better, but the offense is a disaster and has been trending exactly this way for the last few years. They dug their own grave by keeping Matt LaFleur. Let's go out to the phone lines before we take a break. Sal in Oconomowoc wants to get his voice heard. Sal, how are you feeling this morning after the Packers' 2017 overtime win?
4: It was ugly. I'll say that. But I'm curious on more of, is it more because our offense is so one-dimensional? We don't have a run game. Defenses can bring five on the line, bring the linebackers up, have a bunch of different stunts. We just become so one-dimensional that it doesn't favor us in any way. And our offensive line is supposed to be built off a run game. So, like, they're not going to be the best pass blockers. And I don't know. It just feels like Matt LaFleur is just not kind of adjusting to a pass game first offense now.
1: Well, the problem is the offensive line is bad at everything. Like, and part of the reason why I believe that Matt wants to throw the ball more, but also part of what's built into Matt is he will shell up. And when he sees the offensive line playing as poorly as he does, he just goes into that shell up mode. And the easiest thing to do is just, oh, here's a run up the middle. But he will go into that conservative mode. And the offensive line is so bad, he doesn't trust it to be able to hold up that Jordan can get any sort of time to throw passes.
2: And the defense doesn't need to load the box.
1: No.
2: They don't have to bring up one more because they're like, all right, we'll just match what they have. If they have six blockers, we'll put six defenders up there, and one of those offensive linemen are going to get worked. So we don't have to bring a safety up in the box, which makes the passing game that much tougher.
1: Mm-hmm.
2: That's the problem.
0: 800-990-3776 if you want to get your reaction in. People popping off on the YouTube stream as well as the Carbless Talk and Text line, 800-990-3776. Murray says, I felt like Matt LaFleur did a real nice job at the end of regulation to try to keep the ball in the Packers' hands with the last play, even though it didn't go anywhere.
1: Yeah, I mean, the Hail Mary just kind of blew up. But that was good execution of game strategy, right? You let the play clock run down. You take the delay of game penalty, and because the clock is running, there's a 10-second runoff. And the Jets, I mean, it shouldn't have ever come to that.
2: Well, that's the Jets. It's the Jets jetting.
1: Yes.
2: Is this a trap game?
0: The Falcons?
2: Just throw that out there. Yeah.
0: Can it be a trap game if you're 1-1 after a performance like that? Because I feel like a trap game is because you're feeling yourself, right? You're like, you're feeling yourself because you're riding high, and then you overlook the next opponent. Who comes after the Falcons, by the way?
2: No one.
1: Buccaneers.
2: Oh.
1: At Tampa.
2: But the Falcons have been embarrassed 2 weeks in a row.
1: Yeah, and they can't help.
2: But their offense has players.
1: Yeah, except the most important
2: quarterback. Yeah, sure. But they said.

0: There is a chance that Penix could come back, which I don't think changes much because he hasn't played a ton of football. Like, yeah. I mean, is he better than Cooper Rush? Yes. But the defense is bad. Like, everything about the Falcons is bad.
1: I was just searching for the line here. You guys know what it is?
2: Seven?
0: Yeah, I saw seven.
2: Okay.
0: Maybe Packers. It's down to 6.5.
1: Packers favored by 6.5. And again, I'm not sure. Maybe you saw it more recently than I did. I was pulling an article up from this morning. Packers favored by 6.5 against the Falcons this Thursday. Again, I don't think that that can be overstated, that after a performance like that, where there were not a ton of things that went well, certainly some positives that we have mentioned here, but overall, I think the performance was underwhelming. I think we can all agree on that. And oh, by the way, now you're on a short week with some injuries that are enormous. And you need to be able to, we talk about continuity. We talk about, you know, being able, chemistry, being able to work together. What is that offensive line going to look like on Thursday night? You had to guess, Gabe, left to right, what are you thinking?
0: Oh, Jesus.
2: I'm going.
1: Gabe's like, why don't you give me the ACT while we're at it?
0: I think I'd rather do that right now. Okay, so I'm assuming anybody that got hurt in this game is not going to play Thursday. I just think that's usually a place... That's just always a safe assumption when you have that quick turnaround to a Thursday. So Jordan Morgan is your left tackle. I will say left guard is Jagger Burton. Clearly, then you still have Sean Ryan, Jacob Monk, and Anthony Belton. That's probably the five.
2: And if I am Atlanta, who's been embarrassed, I'm like, all right, we're blitzing 60% of the time. We're not supposed to win anyways.
0: Yeah.
2: We've gotten blown out. What the hell do we have to?
0: What do you get to lose?
2: What do we have to lose? It's kind of funny. It's really not. But it is. Huh? I mean, I'm watching this thing yesterday and I'm like, this is like, it feels like the weather outside. It's like.
1: A little bit, yeah.
0: A little sleepy.
1: I woke up yesterday and I was like, rain again. God blast it.
2: Yeah. I mean, it was. That was the most painful Packer game I've ever watched in my entire life.
1: He keeps saying stuff like that, you guys.
2: I do realize how bad the offense was.
0: Yeah, and there have been worse games.
2: They had 32 plays, I think, going into the fourth quarter.
0: I think you forget about how bad they were against the Ravens last year.
2: This felt worse. I don't know if it was because it's the Jets.
0: Also lost to Cleveland last year.
2: This felt worse.
0: No.
2: Yes.
0: No, because they actually won this one. Very comparable to what happened against the Browns last year.
2: Okay.
1: We put it on the Infinity Exteriors poll this morning. Have you been impressed by the Packers' defense this season? 800-990-3776. We'll take a break here on Jen, Gabe, and Chewy. Roll on right after this.
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4: Got back up starting around 84th Street all the way to about 35th. Pretty typical stuff. The westbound side, 35th Street to Holly Road. After that, you're good to go into Waukesha County. Southbound 43, backing up just about at Hampton down towards Locust. Northbound 4394, backed up right around the Plainfield curve up past Oklahoma Avenue, then from Beecher to the high-rise bridge. And we have a crash on the off-ramp to Loomis from westbound 894. So just be extra careful. That's Loomis southbound, by the way. Traffic is brought to you by MoMA. Tweak your knee, shoulder, back, ankle, or foot. MoMA connects walk-in orthopedic care and sports medicine to help you get back in the game. 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And checking the TMJ4 Storm Team forecast today. Lingering shower or two. Cool and breezy, a high of 64. Tomorrow, mostly cloudy and cool. Still breezy, a high of 63. From the WTMJ Traffic Center, I'm Debbie Lazaga on 94.5 ESPN.
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14: Back to school season means backpacks, schedules, and busy mornings. But there's one thing a lot of families forget to plan for. What happens when school germs start spreading and someone gets sick? Joining us now is Dr. Peter McCullough with some smart ways to be prepared before the school year begins. So, Doctor, back to school is exciting, but it also seems to be the time of year that families start getting sick again. Why does this season hit so many households?
15: Because people miss an opportunity, and that is to use nasal sprays and throat sprays twice a day preventively. These have been shown to reduce the common cold, flu, RSV, and other viral infections, but it has to be done twice a day on a regular basis.
14: What are some of the most common health issues that families run into once the school season does start?
15: The kids are back in school, they're coughing, they're sneezing, and they clearly spread viruses and other illnesses. 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
17: Wheel of Fortune?
1: Everybody loves Wheel of Fortune.
0: It's the only other slot game I know.
1: I'm a Huff and Puff guy.
2: Yeah, but don't the ones that...
0: Huff and Puff?
1: Uh-huh.
0: The hell is a Huff and Puff?
2: Oh, I used to love that movie.
0: Is that Harry Potter?
1: No. Of course you are. You and Pat McAfee, apparently.
17: Famously, Huff and Puff and Bull that house down.
2: But I thought the one that gets played the most mix. Pays the most.
1: I don't
2: like my buddy always says, when you play slots, always play the one right next to the aisle.
1: Oh, because his assumption is people are walking past, they're sitting down, they're pumping it full of money.
2: Yeah.
1: Maybe. I'll have to ask our friends over at Potawatomi what the strategy is there. Lots of reactions still rolling in this morning. And look, there are people who are saying, can we talk about something positive? Happy to do so, okay? We mentioned special teams and Sky Moore, and we mentioned Trey Smack. We talked about how some of these wide receivers have looked really good. Matthew Golden, Christian Watson making some big plays. There are things to be excited about defensively. Javon Buller, we talked about. We talked about Lucas Van Ness. Who am I forgetting? The
0: Evan Williams, Edrin Cooper.
1: Yes, there are all sorts. So, but Gabe, you made a really great point earlier, and in case people missed it, why don't you reiterate it? All of those things can be really good.
0: Yes, but offensive line can still sink all of that, a bad offensive line. And Chewy said it before. You can't fake offensive line. Five guys just have to pass block and run block as one unit.
1: Every single offensive play.
0: And if you have a good offensive line, you can hide bad receivers. You can hide mediocre quarterback play. You can make a running back better.
2: Mm-hmm.
0: Even think about it defensively. Jeff Hafley's first year in Green Bay, they basically like faked pressure and were able to simulate pressure their way through an entire football season, even though they didn't have Micah Parsons and Lucas Van Ness the way he's playing through the first two games. They were able to simulate that and fake it all the way through in a 17-game season. You can't fake offensive line play. You can't. There are little things you can do to help it out, whether that's keeping Tucker Kraft in, which they're going to want to do less of, especially with the Jaden Reed injury, you know, having your running back help out from time to time. But at the end of the day, you can't fake offensive line play. You can do it in a lot of other areas, but that's one you can't, which is why it's such a glaring weakness for this team, because it's torpedoing all the other positive things that happened in that game and really the first two games this year.
2: Would you overpay in a trade right now?
0: Yes.
1: You have to. Right?
2: Well, no one's going to give up linemen unless you grossly overpay.
1: But I also think people are aware of what other teams' deficiencies are.
2: Yes, like, but I'm saying...
1: You tune into any of the shows, you tune into Get Up this morning, Chew, and guess what they're talking about? How embarrassing and ugly and bad the offensive line for the Green Bay Packers were.
2: Yes. So do you go to a team like Miami, who's probably willing to trade because they want trap picks? The problem is you're going to have to...
0: You have to overpay for offensive linemen.
2: Like, is there a surplus of players at a position? I mean, I'm just throwing this out here. Could you trade Bullard?
0: No. I mean, I think you just got to trade draft picks at this point. You don't want to make your team weaker in other places just to try to bolster the offensive line. I think you offer draft picks.
17: Draft compensation and then veterans.
1: Because you don't. It's the whole idea of paying, robbing Peter to pay Paul, right? You did all that work this offseason to bolster your cornerback room, right? So even if you sit there and go, we've got good depth in our cornerback room, today, you know, you deal with an injury, catastrophic or otherwise, and all of a sudden that depth starts to look bad.
17: St. Juice was inactive. Was that injury related or you're not good enough?
0: He was questionable.
17: Okay.
0: I think he had a hamstring injury that popped up, but he was questionable going into the game. So I think that's somebody that... But the problem is, like, if it's a young offensive lineman, no team's going to trade that guy.
17: Right.
0: Right, it has to be a veteran offensive lineman that's probably on his last legs.
17: Like a Jared Veldier type.
0: Yes.
17: Wasn't great but was competent.
0: Yeah.
2: And then what position?
0: I would be over the
2: right
0: moon
2: tackle.
0: For competent right now.
2: Right tackle?
17: Tackle and guard. Bring me both.
1: I literally just did a Google search saying, who are the available offensive linemen on the street right now? These are the names that popped up, so take it for what you want. Taylor Decker, Cam Robinson, Jonah Williams, Mekhi Becton, and then Kevin Zeitler.
17: Becton is on a team.
1: Did he land somewhere?
17: Yeah, I believe he signed late.
2: And Decker, he retired, right? He didn't want to play anymore.
17: Yeah.
2: And he's expensive if you were to get
17: like
2: him out of
17: if he comes back, it's going to be to help out the Lions, I would envision.
2: Yeah. So there's no one.
1: The cupboard apparently is bare. The shelves are empty. 800-990-3776. Sorry, I apologize. We got to take a break here on Jen, Gabe, and Chewy. We want to talk about your 98-win Milwaukee Brewers right after this. If you've been jonesing for some baseball talk, if you want to hear about how great the Brew Crew is doing, we've got that for you right after this.
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19: Jen, Gabe, and Chewy are back after this on 94.5 ESPN.
4: Along 94 eastbound, we've got backup starting around 84th Street all the way to about 35th. Pretty typical stuff. The westbound side, 35th Street to Holly Road. After that, you're good to go into Waukesha County. Southbound 43, backing up just about at Hampton down towards Locust. Northbound 4394, backed up right around the Plainfield curve up past Oklahoma Avenue, then from Beecher to the high-rise bridge. And we have a crash on the off-ramp to Loomis from westbound 894. So just be extra careful. That's Loomis southbound, by the way. Traffic is brought to you by MoMA. Tweaked your knee, shoulder, back, ankle, or foot? MoMA connects walk-in orthopedic care and sports medicine to help you get back in the game. Call or walk in today. And check the TMJ4 Storm Team forecast today. Lingering shower or two. Cool and breezy, a high of 64. Tomorrow, mostly cloudy and cool. Still breezy, a high of 63. From the WTMJ Traffic Center, I'm Debbie Lazaga on 94.5 ESPN.
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1: Chewy, and if you've been waiting for us to talk about the Milwaukee Brewers, who now have a franchise record 98 wins, well, now is the time. Brewers get a victory yesterday, really, really just dominating Baltimore over the course of the last few days. And I really like how the standings are shaking out. We've been saying it would just be a cherry on top of this fantastic season for them to win 100 games. Gabe, that feels like a reality right now. That feels very much in play.
0: Six games left, she's got to win two. Seems doable.
1: A series against the Phillies and a series against the Cardinals. We are joined now by Marty Ronsky, who is one of our favorite people within the Milwaukee Brewers organization. Good morning, Marty. How are you feeling about what the Brewers have been doing lately?
5: Good morning, guys. Thanks for having me. I am thrilled. I don't know what more there's to say. I'm so proud of, happy for the community, so proud of the guys and what they're managing to pull off, right, against, frankly, I think every time we watch, it's all right, what are we gonna do new today? But it's been really, the one thing that's consistent, Jen, is, they're grinding their way through it.
2: Has the building switched from excitement now to the nerves start to kick in a little bit, Marty, with the playoffs right around the corner?
5: Yeah, there's always a little bit of that, right? There's always that sort of, but I think more than anything, it remains excitement. Right now, it's, we're really cheering for that wild card bye, right? So we're mm-hmm. looking for the one game to that, two games to 100, which is new. It feels so amazing to continue to set records. Between Murph and Matt and all their guys up there, right? The things they're managing to do over and over. Which make it more fun and easier for all of us. I think those are the things. It's like every day there's something that could happen. So I think we're still in the excitement part.
0: Marty, who's responsible for the postseason slogans in the building? Because I think you guys just hit it out of the park this year. And I know you're giving it away on the T-shirts that people can go to the Rally for October tomorrow at the ballpark. But who's ultimately responsible for Win Our Way in the postseason slogan this year?
5: Yeah, I'll tip my hat in a very big way. Our marketing department's been just incredible. And, it's funny because Sharon McNally and her entire crew, they come up with, a list of these things. And we have that luxury, Gabe, of God, how are we going to do this a little bit differently this year? Because we've been needing to come up. Like, I say that, right? I'm knocking on wood. But it was one of those funny things where you keep trying to get to a certain thing, and we want the clubhouse to feel good about it, right? You want the business folks to feel good about it so that it works on a billboard. And you really want the fans to embrace it. When we came out, when they brought out and we went, yes, to Win Our Way, which of course I'm the nerd that is like, oh, look at that. Wow. And they're like, no, stick with Win Our Way, Marty. I'm like, all right. But I know it's a nerdy thing, but hey, these are the things us non-marketers, get a kick out of. But serious hats off to the marketing group. And then I hear Murph in the media essentially saying exactly that, right? That's what we're doing. And fans totally embracing it. So yeah, Win Our Way is on that amazing T-shirt we're giving away at the rally tomorrow.
1: So Marty Ronsky, CEO of the Milwaukee Brewers, joining us here on Jen, Gabe, and Chewy to give you all information on the rally for October, which is the can't miss celebration of October baseball tomorrow. Marty, give us the bullet points. What do fans need to know if they want to be around and enjoy this celebration?
5: Okay, amazing. So, great segue. We start at 4:00 tomorrow. You come to the plaza. So this is the new area around the ballpark where we've got that mini golf course and everything else. We have both of our digital screens now on, guys. So, there was signage on that. They both have gone up in the last week. We will have the game on starting at 5:40. We will have specials on hot dogs and beer and soda and all sorts of other things. If you come down, lots of activities. We're doing live pregame from the plaza. We are giving away T-shirts, the Win Our Way T-shirt, to the first 2,500. We have some of our up-and-coming minor leaguers there. We've got some alums there. We've got Corey Hart and Jeff Jenkins joining us. Hats off to both of those guys for coming to celebrate with the fans. We're going to have amazing music. We are going to really just be celebrating the entire time. So this is sort of the equivalent, guys, of those drive-thrus we've done in the morning the last 2 years. This time we decided we've got this great plaza to use. Let's do it. We'll have screens everywhere. And hopefully we will be celebrating 99.
1: The first 2,500 fans will receive a free commemorative postseason T-shirt. They also have a chance to purchase the limited edition City Connect Nike Air Max 1 shoes, which I have seen. They are glorious. If you've been interested in picking those up, this is a perfect opportunity to do it. Marty mentioned it. 250 brats, hot dogs, and beer until the first pitch. $5 beer specials during the game. This is one of those like community events, right? We always think about the Deer District when the Bucks were having their run towards the championship and how packed it was, and you're sitting there and you get to shoot the breeze with other Brewers fans. Like, this is the opportunity to get out there and rub elbows with some of your other people who are just as passionate as you are about the Brew Crew.
5: Yeah, and Jen, one thing that's so important is this is a free event. So you can come park on the opposite side of the pedestrian bridge, on that side of the ballpark. It is free to come on out and join us. So if you want to come out and just celebrate with us, watch the game, have some great pictures taken, the mascots will be out there, you know, come on over and do it. But very importantly, tomorrow at 10 a.m. is the Wisconsin presale for postseason tickets. That's when it starts, brewers.com/postseason. But at our ticket windows will be open during the rally as well. And so if you're a Wisconsin resident, you can also purchase your tickets during the rally. And then Yep. And then our public on sale is noon on Wednesday.
2: So if we play the Cubs and eventually beat them, do we have to be more sensitive to their feelings? Because they got upset at the, was it the flag last year? Do we have to be more sensitive?
1: This is rhetorical, right?
2: I just wanted to be clear. You know, I mean, they're nice people.
5: You know what? We're a class act over here, Chewy. So we just stay classy. We trust that the baseball gods will handle things appropriately.
0: You're classy as an organization. We, on the other hand, Marty, I don't know if we can live up to the example that you guys set over at the Milwaukee Brewers.
5: You know what? And you have our blessings to carry on, however.
2: Shouldn't have said that.
0: Yeah, you just gave Chewy permission. We rarely try to avoid that over here.
5: You guys are successful professionals. I trust that you will handle things in whatever way you see fit. Right? LOL.
0: Those are two words. I don't know if those have ever been used
2: that before.
0: Back to back. I don't know if those words have ever been used back to back to this show.
1: I appreciate that you like the LOL after your WOW.
5: Thank you for picking up on that, guys. And I, you know, this is why you guys have me on, because I just sort of, you know, let you go do your thing. I'm here for you. I think you guys are amazing. And you say what you need to say about our friends that are on the border.
0: What was your, so far, because we still have six games left, but your favorite moment that you've experienced this year?
5: You know, I think it's probably really just watching the young guys come up and through, watching the guys like make plays again that are just, and so I'm not positive I can pick one, but just, I mean, seeing it over and over, I just, you know, when you're tipping your cap consistently, and I guess I'm focusing on defense, you know, when you're tipping your hat consistently, whether it's a pitch, a catch, you know, it just is, it's so much fun to watch the game. And I think this team this season has really allowed us to do that. To, you know, past seasons, we've heard these criticisms of baseball, you know, generally in the way it's played. But the way Murph and the guys have really gone about this season, it's actually really entertaining, exciting baseball to watch. And I love that. There's a little small ball. There's some great defense. You got those home runs thrown in, pitching performances, and unexpected moments, frankly, from unexpected folks stepping up. I mean, how about Gasser? Like, just, you know, I love it. I saw online the other day, you know, somebody, you know, one guy struggles, and there's Murph saying, you know, who's up next? And Gasser says, you know, count me in. And that's just what we see over and over, is the count me in attitude, and it's worked. So again, I just think it's a really entertaining game every time these guys hit the field this season.
2: I love how the preseason prognosticators got it wrong again. When are they going to learn? You remember the, oh, I don't like their lineup. You know, the second year in a row.
5: It's hard to forget, right? Because it's so constant.
2: I'm like,
18: Second year, it's like the eighth year in a row.
2: No, I know.
5: But you guys, you know what? It's almost to the point where I'm, you know, yes, because we're so ridiculously superstitious and in all pro sports, but in baseball in particular. And it's like, please count us out from day one so that we can prove ourselves. You know, you start to wonder, you're like, no, please don't. Please don't start to change that. But I do think it's part of our way. I think it's part of the fans are so incredible at bringing that energy because, you know, people are trying to count us out. And over, you know, we figure it out. The guys figure it out. And again, I don't know if anybody heard the interview they did with Pratt after the game last night, but it was really cool because he's a newbie and he's just sort of like, dang, like, this clubhouse is just so unique. There is, you know, nobody is too good for everyone else. And we all know, I mean, like, that's just life. There is something to that. It's just awesome. Again, it's one of those magical things. We're doing it our way. That's where the whole postseason slogan came from. And we're just looking for folks to come out and really celebrate that with us. Tomorrow. So looking forward to it.
1: Brewers postseason bound for the eighth time in the last 9 years. Marty telling us about the rally for October. You can go there tomorrow to the UW Credit Union Plaza to celebrate. Watch the game against the Phillies. They are, of course, on the road. They've got some great specials, great opportunities for fans to take away some t-shirts, maybe get some City Connect Nike Air Max shoes, and celebrate the Brewers with a franchise record win total that they are only going to add to over the last six games of the season. Marty, we really appreciate you taking the time this morning, and we cannot wait to talk to you again soon.
5: Hey, guys, thanks for having me. Go Brewers, and I look forward to talking to you again soon.
1: Remember, tickets for the first round of the 2026 postseason go on sale to the general public beginning on Wednesday. That's September 23rd at noon Central. But Marty said if you go out to that rally for October tomorrow, those ticket windows are going to be open. So you want to get a little jump start?
0: The Wisconsin resident presale is 10 a.m. tomorrow. So you can grab them online even if you can't go. 10 a.m. tomorrow if you are a resident of Wisconsin to get your postseason tickets.
1: Marty Ronsky hanging out here with Jen, Gabe, and Chewy. We will take a break, wrap things up right after this. Stick around.
0: Let me tell you about my new friends. And yes, I mean friends at Jens Family Chiropractic. Because before I met Dr. Carl and his team over there, I had never stepped foot into a chiropractic's office. Lower back was starting to bother me, and, you know, I love to play golf, and I don't want that to continue to bother me, especially during these summer months. So if you're dealing with nagging low back pain like I was, neck pain, headaches, sciatica, numbness, tingling, herniated or bulging disc, Jens Family Chiropractic. They identify the cause of the problem, not just try to manage symptoms, and I think that's what also separates them, that they're looking for what the cause is and then trying to make sure that you can get back to feeling comfortable, whether it's, you know, sitting in the stands, watching your kids play, whether it's being active, getting out there. 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

0: Punch your ticket to October baseball. Brewers postseason tickets are on sale Wednesday, September 23rd. 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
5: 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Good to talk a little Brew Crew as they are back in action against Philadelphia. That game
8: tomorrow.
5: It's day off. I was going to try to check out the polls. We put a lot of things on the Infinity Exteriors polls this morning, including how you're feeling about the defense. Will Matt LaFleur be the head coach of the Green Bay Packers next year? But there have been so many comments. I just scrolled. Have you been impressed by the Packers defense this season? 76% of people are saying yes. Scroll. Just trying to find some of the other comments. Look, I think the reaction of frustration is fair. And I think because we have a knowledgeable fan base, I think we have people who are plugged in, I think they recognize, Gabe, that these problems cannot be solved overnight.
8: Or
9: solved at all.
8: I don't know how you solve the offensive line problems, because even though the offensive line did play better, right? Like, and I think a lot of what happened against Minnesota was miscommunication because of all the blitz pressure. It's now worse because of the injuries that you suffered at the – you lost your best offensive lineman probably for the year per the head coach. We don't know what the injury is specifically, but he did not seem very optimistic after the game. And then you lost two left guards that I would assume probably not long-term, but I doubt they're playing on Thursday.
9: With Zeebach gone, who's their best O-lineman? You might as well
5: Sean Ryan.
9: Banks out of there, too, because he's
5: going to – Right? Is it Sean Ryan, who, by the way, has only a few starts at center?
8: I'll say Jordan Morgan. I like the way Jordan played yesterday.
9: Okay. I'll be watching.
5: Willy and Taush will undoubtedly continue this conversation.
8: The best the Packers have.
9: I'll believe you said.
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10: Highway 60 eastbound is closed at I-41 because of a crash, so heads up with that. We do have delays northbound 41 from Capitol Drive to Hamptons, pretty typical stuff. Eastbound 94 slowing from 84th to 35th. Westbound

0: from the stadium past Holly Road. Northbound 4394, a little heavy from just north of Howard Avenue past Oklahoma Avenue. And then we still have that left lane closed on southbound Loomis at St. Martin's Road in Franklin because of some flooding. And checking the TMJ4 Storm Team forecast today, lingering shower or two, cool and breezy, a high of 64. Tomorrow, mostly cloudy and cool, still breezy, a high of 63. From the WTMJ Traffic Center, I'm Debbie Lazaga on 94.5 ESPN.
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0: Punch your ticket to October baseball. Brewers postseason tickets are on sale Wednesday, September 23rd. Seats will go fast, and you're going to want to be here for the run. 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
1: I'd like to see. There are some things that I think you can look at and say, I'd like to see a little bit, you know, more discipline. I'd like to see some of these things. But this group, I think, is playing with the attitude that Jonathan Gannon wants. And special teams and defensively through 2 weeks, this has been a very positive signs. But offensively, until you get that run game and the O-line figured out in some meaningful way, you're going to be asking a lot. And when you're playing really good teams, it's hard to keep scores in the 15 to 20 range.
2: Mm-hmm.
1: It's going to be hard pressed to beat really good teams. So it is week two. There is a long way to go. And the fact that you found a way to win a game that you probably didn't deserve to win, but you earned it because your defense and your special teams made enough plays, never apologize for it. And you should feel dang good, even with some of the shortcomings, that we're 1-1 with kind of a nice little part of the schedule coming up before you get Micah Parsons back.
2: Yeah, and I just want to clarify, because I thought Jamon made a good point. No one, like, the whole point of mentioning Micah Parsons is that they are playing well without him now, and he will add to that. Like, I think that's really important. And the fact that Jonathan Gannon's two-game sample size, I think, has been really impressive. Now, you could say, oh, it's Geno Smith, he's not very good, or whatever you want to say. I get it. And Kyler Murray and Carson Wentz and all that. I understand. Okay, we'll see what they do in some more marquee games defensively. But based on the information we have right now, Tausch, their defense is playing well without Micah Parsons, and their defensive coordinator has done a good job.
1: Absolutely. No, I don't know how you could look at it any other way.
2: We'll get to more of your calls coming up, but Tausch needs to tell us about Brown Strauss.
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2: 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It's Wilde and Tausch.
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0: Let me put a
1: twist on that, because I do think it's an interesting point, Thomas. But Tausch, I guess my question is, if your defense is playing well, your special teams are playing well, and your offensive line is in shambles, and you're not sure how effectively you can protect, is conservative play at times in weather, right? It was not great conditions, and your offense is not exactly humming. Is it smarter to be a little bit more conservative under those circumstances until you at least get a few things figured out? Like, maybe Jagger Burton ends up being a really important piece that actually helps their offensive line stabilize a little bit. Maybe Anthony Belton gets better once he's gotten his legs back at right tackle. But if they don't, and you've got Jordan Morgan who's inconsistent, and you've got Jacob Monk who's inconsistent, I mean, maybe they have to win with a little more of a conservative offense if their defense is good enough to allow them to do that. What say you?
2: Yeah, you have to find the formula that your team needs in those circumstances. And yesterday, for as much as I disliked the approach after the long punt return, the formula was, we're not going to make any mistakes and get a penalty and get out of field goal range, and then we can't tie the game. I don't like that. I don't like that mindset, but that, I think, is how Matt LaFleur thought about it. So I actually think, you know, Thomas's point there on Micah Parsons being back, your defense should be better. And for as much as last year I thought this defense through two games was just awesome and we're going to be a defensive-led football team, it turns out that that wasn't good enough. And your offense is going to need to be better than what it's been. But if your defense can take another step forward, because this defense has been really good for the first 2 weeks, as Micah comes back, it should get better and better. And if that is the case, there's nothing wrong with winning with your defense, but your offense still needs to be a heck of a lot more efficient than what this group's been so far.
1: We will get to more of your calls during the 10 o'clock hour. 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More Wilde and Tausch straight ahead. Stick around.
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10: 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They draft a kid who they think is the next guy, Jalen Watson as well. The Rams just added Myles Garrett, a walking bat suit. They threw up the signal.
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5: The 10 o'clock hour of Wilde and Tausch kicks off now, and it kicks off the way the 9 o'clock hour ended, with more of your calls on the Carbless Talkin' text line, 844-770-3776. Let's go to Stevens Point, talk to our old buddy Levi. Levi, good morning. How you doing today?
8: Good morning, Jason. Good morning, Tausch. And good morning to my boy, Jesse Nelson. How's it going down there in Madison? And Green Bay,
5: respectively. You feel better, worse, or the same, Riley? Or Riley?
9: Riley.
5: Riley. Levi.
8: Riley? Well, I'm not Riley out, though. He's a really good young man now, but anyway. Okay. I'll get to my point. I feel a little bit of the same right now. Like, this offensive line is still gets me a little bit worried, though, like, because of how you're going to protect Jordan Love a little bit more, which, oh, man, the offensive line just can't even do anything well right now because it's just still a question mark. Like, Aaron Banks, who can't stay healthy, and I still think it's not a good sign by Goody, in my opinion. Like, some people agree or disagree with me on that. But I also feel like that the special teams, like you guys brought up earlier, has been doing pretty well for these first 2 weeks. Like, especially Sky Moore, he's been doing pretty good right now with the punt returns, especially. And I want to give a shout out to Trey Smack for kicking a game-winning field goal, even though it was in overtime yesterday for his first career of walk-off.
5: Yeah.
8: Mm-hmm. Anyway, as a rookie, that's all I got to say, guys. I love you guys, and I'll talk to you soon. Go Pack.
5: Thanks,
8: Owen. Shout out
5: thanks,
8: to
5: Riley. I think that is Levi and Stevens Point. Tausch, how big of a difference does having someone like Sky Moore? I thought your point earlier in the show about he looks so much more comfortable than when you trot two guys out there that are rookie wide receivers, one that had no experience whatsoever on punt returns in his entire football life in Matthew Golden, and a kickoff returner in Savion Williams, who had only returned kickoffs as a freshman at TCU. A lot different feeling when you see a guy who knows what he's doing.
9: Yeah, and you could see it. The confidence that he has in what he's done and that he understands what is needed, it made all the difference in the world yesterday. And you're only expecting that confidence to grow into even being more and more useful to help this special teams even get better, because it is night and day in comparison to what this group has been. And that's why I gave Cam Acord my dog of the week, because I just haven't seen this group look as competent as they have. So kudos to them. The fact that all three phases now of however you want to look at it, return game, kicking, and punting, all had really good days. That just doesn't happen very often as a Packer fan. I haven't seen it.
5: 844-770-3776.

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0: 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Brewers postseason tickets are on sale Wednesday, September 23rd. 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
1: High-priced ticket free agent in the heart of his career with Aaron Rodgers. They didn't, ever. Tell me one.
2: Right.
1: Billy Turner? Would that be the guy?
2: Well, and that was
1: so to answer your question, getting it right is what matters. And having a bunch of bites at the apple with fourth and fifth round picks and sixth and seventh round picks, and you hope that they can become. Sheed Walker was a good, solid player until he wasn't. Mm-hmm. And mm-hmm. I saw something equating his grading and how he's played so far has been pretty good for Carolina. The Packers decided they wanted to go with their first round pick, which I think was the right move. But I don't know, you know, looking at it right now, you'd obviously love to have him still on your roster if you're based with these circumstances and banking that Belton's going to be a guy that can play a ton of snaps at right tackle. You invested a bunch in Zach Bacopelli, and through no fault of his own, it just has not worked since he signed that contract. He's not been able to stay healthy.
2: Right.
1: The same can be said about Aaron Banks. And when you do two of those big swings, you better crush the draft. And that's why the pressure is on for Jagger Burton to be a guy. And if he's not, now you're looking at a complete, it's just going to be a mess as you're trying to piece together a group that can function and let Jordan Love be the guy.
2: He has certainly had some good offensive linemen. Remember, Goody picked Elgton Jenkins for starters, and he was with this team. He also picked Cole Van Lannen, who's turned into a really good player. Unfortunately for the Packers, it's been with Jacksonville. So it'll be, again, the offensive line to me holds the key to everything. And if Zach Bacopelli's season is over, that would make me nervous. And I don't know how they will move forward. They will need Anthony
1: when
2: Belton.
1: Heard someone say that it's a long-term deal, Matt LaFleur, and it has been good news?
2: Never. Ever. Yeah. And Matt LaFleur did not. He sounded really down. I don't think any time a guy gets put in an air cast is ever a good sign either. And that was what they did with him on his way off the field yesterday. All right, we'll get some more of your calls coming up, 844-770-3776. I want to remind you that Associated Bank has been with us from the beginning, and they've been with the Packers since their beginning. 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

0: attacking us. Mm-hmm. And now we have two other phases of the game that are actually doing that. So I think that's a big positive to look at. Now, when it comes to the offensive line, yes, they've been playing terrible. But, Tausch, my question for you is, everybody on this offensive line is basically, besides Banks, if he ever plays, right, is basically in their first year of ever playing the position they're playing. So it's going to take time for the boys to get it going mm-hmm. and to get used to the NFL game speed. So maybe in 3 or 4 weeks, if they can get time together, I mean, you got a first-round pick at left tackle. You got a first-round – I mean, a second-round pick at right tackle. I mean, Sean Ryan, it's his basically first year as a full starter at center. And then if we can get some guard play and we get maybe that guy that we picked up from he was on this – he was a free agent, but – he was with Tennessee.
1: Cordell
0: maybe
1: Volson.
0: If he can get to playing what he did for the 50 times he started, maybe this offensive line towards the end of the year turns into something. Like we have to remember what the offense looked like in Jordan's first year as a starter. But then when we got to the playoffs, it looked completely different.
2: Mm-hmm.
0: So I know it's not looking great right now, but the way the special teams and the defense is playing really gives me hope, and hopefully this offensive line can find some continuity sometime this year.
1: Good positive call.
2: Well,
1: Bucky.
2: And I think Cheesehead Bucky's points on the O-line, which, you know, it is being very critiqued right now. A lot of critics of what's, and deservedly so. That doesn't mean that this is going to be the same group that's playing the same way. You do get better with experience, and you do get better as you mm-hmm. continue to play. And I just hope that you, all right, here's the deal. This is the group we're going with, and we're going to work, and we're going to get better, and we're going to get better. And if that is indeed the case, you definitely feel a heck of a lot better about our special teams than we've had in a long time. And on the defensive side of the football, without Micah, we've held up pretty dang well. And when you bring back the best pass rusher in the entire NFL, that should help get that group even that much better.
1: All right, let's get to our last call before we run out of show. Jesse, excellent execution by you, by the way. He didn't say go boo in a bar, but he put it on a t-shirt. It is Mike and Kendall.
3: Go
1: Mike, good morning. How you doing today?
4: It's a victory.
1: Were you booing in a bar when it was 17-7?
4: I was hanging my head a little, I'll tell you. Got to be truthful. I was hanging my head. So I've had almost an hour to sit here and listen to other callers. And Bucky and Tausch, the offensive line, the first thing on my notes, feeling better, feeling good. We got to win. Next thing, solid linemen. I think that in order for your quarterback to be a great leader – he needs to be able to walk up to the line and see some familiar names going across the shoulders of the guys in front of him. And I think that it's like having a strong army. And you got to have guys up there that they're going to stand up for you. They're going to do what they can do. And there's nothing stronger than experience. And one of the commercials that played, Tausch, confidence is built with scheme and detail. And linemen, in my mind, they're the heroes of the game. But they can only get it with experience. And I think we got a lot better things coming. I was happy to see somebody on defense step up. You know, they show the sidelines. You got a guy in the middle, a crowd gathered around him. He's chewing butt or telling guys they're doing good. They got to step it up. Keep tough. Do your uh-huh. thing. Nice to see a defensive leader. I think we need a vocal leader on offense. It's probably got to be a lineman. I'm happy with our skill players. I think that our line will get better with age. But I think it takes that kind of leadership from the line.
1: Okay. It's a good call.
2: There is no doubt the offensive line experience and playing together matters a bunch.
1: Uh-huh.
2: But you have to grow up, and it is early in the season. But we can only analyze what we've seen so far. You can project and understand what you hope to see happen. But right now, there's a long way to go with that group. But that doesn't mean they can't get there.
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3: First of all, I understand if you were hoping for more Brewers conversation today. They did set their franchise record for wins. That's not our area of expertise. I think that'll be covered on a variety of shows.
4: 98.
3: We certainly. So how many games do we have left, Jesse?
4: Six left.
3: So they got six to win two to get to 100.
4: And the next one they win, they clinch a first-round bye to the NLDS.
3: Okay.
5: How many to get everything to be the one seed?
4: I think four to get the one seed.
3: See, this is why we talk about the Packers.
4: Well, I wasn't expecting that question.
3: I thought you were a Brewers guy. Your dad used to be
4: a Brewers guy. Yeah, they were on Peacock last night. I watched start to finish.
3: Meanwhile, according to Jeff Joniak, our teammate at ESPN 1000 in Chicago, Ben Johnson telling them that Caleb Williams will, quote, likely miss some time. He had an MRI this morning. They are classifying him as week to week. Now, Tom Pelissero reporting that the Bears are not yet even ruling him out for their Monday night game.
5: We want him back for the Packer game, right?
4: Yeah,
3: as you want someone who likes the narrative of two good quarterbacks.
5: Yeah, I'm more, I mean, from a fan standpoint, we want him to play.
4: You want to beat him.
3: Don't you want to win a game?
5: I want to beat him.
3: Okay, well, it sounds to me like there's a better than 50-50 chance he's back by then if he's week to week now. But we will have to wait and see how that plays out. They play on Monday night. All right, that's it for us today. I am curious to see what we find out tomorrow, because tomorrow's the one access day at Lambeau Field. We'll find out what the injury picture looks like and how Matt LaFleur is going to reduce penalties. That's it for us today. Have a great day. Take care. Be good.
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16: Love connects with Lloyd, and Lloyd takes it in for a Packers touchdown. The first of his NFL career. Here's Allen into the end zone. Braylon Allen with the Jets touchdown. Smith throws. End zone touchdown. Garrett Wilson. 32-yard attempt. Sanders. Jets extend their lead to 10. Love to the end zone. Touchdown, Christian Watson. There's Sky Moore. Moore across the 30. Still going. Across midfield. Big return, Sky Moore. With the Packers trailing by three. And listen to the reaction from the Green Bay fans in attendance here at East Rutherford.
17: We got one on speed dial.
18: Rutherford. What?
17: Rutherford.
18: Rutherford.
17: There's no S. Rutherford.
18: Rutherford?
16: He smashes it.

0: I will hope that we have a standard here in Wisconsin for the Green Bay Packers where we can watch a game like week one and be like, that is not good enough. We can watch a game like week two despite the win. That is not good enough.
1: I mean,
0: football
1: this
0: where
1: was,
0: you can still have your
1: behind. This was a reminder to me. Do you remember 2018?
0: Yes, I do.
1: 20-3.
0: They won.
1: They beat the Bills. And that was the game that started the this isn't good enough for Mike McCarthy.
0: Aaron Rodgers wasn't happy after a victory.
1: And so I think fans are intuitive enough to understand that, yes, it's good to win, but by no means is anybody walking away from that win feeling better about the head coach and the leader in Matt LaFleur. 800-990-3776. Really quickly, Dirty D, what do you have to say to Kyle?
2: I have two questions for you, Ben. The first one, well, first of all, Kyle, mellow a little bit, buddy. The Green Bay Packers ain't going to care if you have a heart attack over them.
0: You sound like my wife. She told me.
1: That ain't a lie, though.
2: It's only football.
0: Yeah, you're right.
2: Kyle, it's only football.
0: My wife told me that.
2: And also, Ben, this is for you guys. I got a question for you. This is what my husband thinks, okay? And he's a diehard Packers fan.
0: Mm-hmm.
2: He thinks our offensive line is crappy because they gave all the money to Jordan Love and Micah Parsons. Do you believe that?
0: You tell your husband they gave Zach Bacobuele $88 million. You tell your husband they gave
1: Aaron Banks
0: $70-some million.
1: And you tell your husband that Jordan Morgan was
0: a
1: first-round pick. You can tell him that they wasted a second-round pick last year by moving him from guard to a swing tackle,
0: Anthony Belton's a second-round pick, and they just signed Sean Ryan at $10 million a year. So they spend some money on that O-line.
1: We'll continue to hear.
2: Well, they ain't no good.
1: Well, that's on Goody then. And also, it's just like, again, what the hell is going on with Aaron Banks, man? What a freaking waste. What a bad restructuring by Goody. That is horrible.
0: Yeah.
1: If you're on the line, stay there. We'll get to you. Plus, Matt LaFleur had a brilliant idea on how to potentially ruin his new franchise tight end's career. Next.
3: You're along for the ride with Kyle and Brust.
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3: Mr. Irrelevant with Alex Stroph and Josh DiMaggio.
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3: Kyle and Brust hanging with you on this Victory Monday. Going to get to your calls in a second here, but Kyle, this set you off. Matt LaFleur had an idea during the game. I know there was a lot of injuries, and we'll get the full injury report rundown at some point. It's not good for the offensive line, we can tell you that much. This is what Matt LaFleur had to say after the game about an idea he had.
4: As a matter of fact, there was a time we were down to 4 O-linemen. We were talking about having to put Tucker Kraft in at tackle when Monk was getting evaluated. So I've never been a part of anything like that. But it does come up from time to time.
5: I mean, this is the stupidest thing I've heard. How in the world are you going to think about, like, even considering putting Tucker Kraft at right tackle? I understand that your offensive line was decimated. But out of all the people that you are considering putting at right tackle, you're going to put the dude that you just paid a huge freaking contract, somebody who's so important to you. And by the way, ACL.
3: Context matters here, yes.
5: At MetLife Stadium.
3: The one stadium and field that is known to have people drop like flies. And then you forget the whole reason why you're trying to fill somebody at the right tackle position because you're moving Anthony Belton into guard because he had to move to tackle because Zach Bakabuele looked like he went down with a knee injury earlier in the game at MetLife Stadium.
5: In
3: the rain, in the slick conditions. So the Packers to even consider putting your best offensive weapon really on your team, or maybe second best to Christian Watson, at right tackle on this field during that weather is stupidity when he is in game 2 coming back from a torn ACL.
6: They had a debate last week between Steno and LaFleur in the media whether or not Tucker Kraft was ready for a freaking cure quarterback sneak.
3: Exactly. So now you're going to put him at right tackle where he has to be
6: right
3: able to
6: tackle?
3: Kick that, plant his foot back.
6: Right tackle.
3: Like, that is stupid. All it takes is somebody to roll up under his leg, and then all of a sudden Matt LaFleur going to have his hands on his head thinking, what are we doing? That was a stupid idea. Use Mark Redmond. Do something up. Put 2 tight ends, but do not put Tucker Kraft in a position where you think he was going to play right tackle. This just shows me that these guys are just completely in over their heads. They don't look at all options that are legit options. Tucker Kraft should not ever be the answer to be put in a position to be a right tackle. Dude is your stud tight end who is coming off an ACL injury. Why, oh why, would the Packers think of that? Why, especially after the fact that you had your right tackle
6: go down
3: with a knee injury.
6: It's like, hey, you had a knee injury, Tucker.
3: Knee injury.
6: You're in.
3: Yeah, go ahead.
6: Scott chimed in. He said, if LaFleur ever thinks about it again and actually uses Kraft as an offensive tackle in a pinch or not, then LaFleur should be automatically fired.
3: Yeah,
6: puts Tucker Kraft right tackle.
3: I couldn't believe he said that. I said, dude, like, you have to understand your assets and who you need to put in what positions. You don't put Tucker Kraft in that position on that field. You just don't do that. That's stupid.
6: Victor in Franklin, 800-990-3776. Hit us on the Carbos Talk and Text line.
7: How's it going, guys?
6: Yo, yo.
7: Where is the emotion for the offense? The defense messes up. What do? The captain pulls them all together in the sideline, gets them pumped, gets them back in the game, and they did a fantastic job. The team does a great job. You see their coach jumping around, moving back and forth, everybody with emotion. You see the offense score, mess up, do something. Jordan Love goes and sits by himself. Nobody gets

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2: 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Sickler was the definition of a workhorse in the Warhawks' 28-14 Greater Metro Conference victory over Brookfield East, carrying the ball an incredible 44 times. He turned those opportunities into 246 rushing yards and 3 touchdowns, powering the Germantown offense throughout the night. And those 44 carries also put Sickler into the school record books, breaking Germantown's previous single-game record of 37 rushing attempts. The senior's huge night helped the Warhawks control the game on the ground and pick up an important conference victory. Congratulations to Rave Sickler, your UW Credit Union Student Athlete of the Week.
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3: 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Time now to send it over to Will, who asks us on Friday the top 5 questions we need to answer heading into the Sunday game, which was the Jets. Did anything, William, stand out to you that is going to be used against us or make us sound smart?
4: Let's go with the first question that I thought was the most insightful. It was, I asked you guys, come today, this was on Friday, so come Monday, who's more likely to be the headline? Is it Matt LaFleur or Jordan Love? Here's what you guys had to say.
5: Matt. Jordan, because you're going to talk about, whoa, despite the offensive line just being okay, and despite some of the bad play calling, Jordan Love balled out.
3: Matt.
5: Well, the Packers win, we're going to talk about Matt LaFleur about what? He did his job.
4: How he probably almost lost the game.
5: See, that's the problem. Ben wants it to be Matt for the storylines. I want it to be Jordan for the positivity. Because if it's Matt, that means Matt did something boneheaded in the game. Matt LaFleur, there's nothing Matt LaFleur can do in this game to make if you want to praise Matt LaFleur.
4: Kyle?
3: That's interesting.
5: Isn't that crazy?
3: If Packers win, how's it going to be Matt LaFleur?
5: If he did
3: Packers won,
5: boneheaded.
3: And you said you have lost all faith in Matt LaFleur.
5: When we ran the ball twice after a 63-yard punt return to basically tie the game up, instead of trying to put the game away and take the momentum and put away the lowly Jets, that is when I was like, I can't with this guy. I can't. That was stupid. Yeah, we won the game, but they're still like, you can pass the class, but you still have warning signs that you're not very smart, okay? He's not very bright when it comes to this. He's in over his head. He can't do both. You cannot tell me a team that is down 10 points. The Packers play better when they're down. Like, you're down 10 points, you know you have to score. So it's like, all right, we got to get 7. You're down 3 points. You get it in good field position. You're like, okay. We can just kind of run the ball, see if we get some yards here. Okay, you know what? We didn't get any yards here. Let's try running it one more time up the middle. Nothing. All right, let's try a pass. We don't get it. Oh, well, we got the field goal in our back pocket. Like, I'm sick of back pocket Matt LaFleur. He always knows, well, got the field goal in my back pocket, so I'm good to go. I can just be real conservative. I don't need to take any shots. I don't need to put the ball in Jordan Love's hands. It's just ridiculous.
3: I'm so mad at you.
5: Ridiculous.
3: I was screaming this for like 365 days. I've been screaming this.
5: I understand that. But we won a lot of games. Ben, this is a team that hasn't started 0-2 in 20 years.
3: But I thought you were smarter than seeing just wins and losses. You can see the product and the leadership and who they have been under his leadership. What to expect under his leadership.

0: LVN or special teams?
1: Holy smokes, guys. Finally, we got somebody to return punts that doesn't fair catch every single time, like Romeo Doubs used to. Watching Sky Moore, I cannot get away from the TV now. Normally, it's fourth down by the other team. They're about to kick it to us. Now it's time for me to go get a drink out of the kitchen. Not anymore. Sky Moore's back there, guys. I am zoned in watching, ready for a highlight.
0: Isn't that interesting, right? I used to say, you should just close your eyes when the Packers special teams is out.
2: And it infuriates me because I'm so happy to have this. But
0: don't look back.
2: No, I just don't understand. We the fans, we aren't geniuses, but we watch enough to understand.
3: Matthew Golden caught it.
2: Yeah, because it's a skill that these guys have. And so the frustration that we have is that the Packers don't ever go all the way in. Like, even this season, they got the special teams, right? They drafted Trey Smet because they wanted to solve the kicker issue. They signed Sky Moore. That's fantastic. But what did they not do? They didn't bring reinforcements for the offensive line. Like, why?
0: They re-signed Darian Kennard to only let go of Darian Kennard. Colin and East Troy, you are on the Carbless Talking Text Line with Kyle and Brust.
4: Hey, guys. How's it going?
2: Howdy. Good, man.
4: Good. I just want to come on here. I heard a lot. You know, obviously, we got up a lot of negative about Matt LaFleur and how the offense, you know, losing our guys and everything else. But and I heard on the show earlier about Tucker Kraft and him saying at least somebody knows, you know, what needs to be improved. But I do want to say a positive. I don't know if anybody else saw this, but as I was watching the game, I saw Micah Parsons on the sidelines talking to the team and being like, we need to get back out there, guys. Like, this is what we need to do and everything else. And I'm like, at least somebody on the sidelines instead of Jordan Love is actually talking to this team and telling them, like, hey, get back up, get back out there, and just keep pushing.
2: No, the defense plays with the edge. The defense plays with an edge.
0: And Mike has been nothing but a model citizen. He's been a model citizen, is actually putting it too light. He has exceeded expectations of his involvement and wanting to help the team and leadership. Like, he's done everything right since he's became a Green Bay Packer.
2: The defense plays with an intensity. They play with an edge. Like, I know week one we got the, you know, hit on Kyler Murray, but I love the way those guys are flying around. I love the intensity that they're playing with. They are playing with a personality, and I think that has a lot to do with what Halfley did, and also JG, Jonathan Gannon, the defensive coordinator, coming in there and coaching with passion, getting these guys going. It takes to have, and you need to have those type of personalities that are missing on the offense. It's literally Tucker Kraft by himself out there trying to rally the troops.
0: Well, the wait is almost over, and we're getting ready to celebrate the grand opening of the brand-new Sendix in Whitefish Bay. You can join us on Wednesday, the 23rd, as Willie and Tausch, Kyle and Brust. Have we confirmed Homer Hour with Kyle Wallace?
2: Yeah, I guess
0: maybe
2: so.
0: Maybe from 5 to 6, even some more. Kyle is going to be at Whitefish Bay's new Sendix. The multi-level destination features everything you love about Sendix: fresh produce, premium meat, specialty cheeses, baked goods, and so much more. A restaurant serving fresh pasta, burgers, and signature mozzarella balls. Come celebrate Sendix's 100th year in the grand opening of the new Whitefish Bay store with us on Wednesday, September 23rd. Joining us next on the Yuengling Guest Hotline, I am very curious to what he thinks of Matt LaFleur opening up about the Tucker Kraft potentially playing tight end in that moment. Jason Wilde's next.
5: You're surviving Kyle and Brust.
2: I don't know about you. I like to be gawked at. Okay.
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6: I'm Debbie Lazaga. We do have a crash on the ramp. Well, actually, it was a vehicle fire on the ramp to eastbound Capitol Drive from northbound 43. That's something to keep in mind if you're going to be heading through that area, at least for a little while. We do have northbound 43 also kind of slowing down, basically making your way past Fond du Lac Avenue with a broken down vehicle at that point. Westbound 94 delayed from about 35th Street all the way to Holly Road. And then the eastbound side, you're seeing delays from about 84th Street all the way to Holly Road, and then from the stadium interchange to 35th Street. And checking the TMJ4 Storm Team forecast. Tonight, mostly cloudy skies, a low of 52. Tomorrow, mostly cloudy and cool, still breezy with a high of 63. 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
0: Joining us on the Yingling Guest Hotline here on Kyle and Brust across ESPN Wisconsin is Jason Wilde. Jason, how are you?
22: Good, gentlemen. How are you?
0: Pretty good. Kyle's not in psychosis, but definitely still a little frustrated. But they won, so he's also happy. Where I am fixated on right now, because we just had this conversation not that long ago. I can't get it out of my head. The idea that Matt LaFleur would say that Tucker Kraft was a potential replacement for tackle with how thin they were getting. I can't fathom that after the right tackle, who had a knee injury last year, hurt his knee, and you also had a debate with one coach and another coach saying he was available or wasn't available for a quarterback sneak, and that's going through his mind about putting Tucker Kraft at right tackle?
22: Well, first of all, I don't think it's Matt LaFleur. I think that's a group conversation that they're like, holy blank, what are we going to do? We're out of offensive linemen, and Jacob Monk is being checked for a stinger. Now, you know, I don't know what the other alternatives were that they discussed, but I don't know who else that you want. Lucas Van Ness is in the middle of a career game? You want to have him play both ways?

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1: 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And checking the TMJ4 Storm Team forecast. Tonight, mostly cloudy skies, a low of 52. Tomorrow, mostly cloudy and cool, still breezy with a high of 63. From the WTMJ Traffic Center, I'm Debbie Lozaga on 94.5 ESPN.

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6: It's the 414 Hour at Vote on KMB. I feel better. I ain't gonna lie to you. 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I'm not happy about the way we won, but damn it, we won and won.
7: 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Is, do you think you will be able to survive the season as a fan? Like, as a fan, will you be able to survive this season?
6: I'll survive, but
7: 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You get what I know. You're gonna be alive, but will you survive emotionally, mentally?
6: I'm not.
7: Will your marriage suffer?
6: Well,
7: is it suffering?
6: No, it's not. It's not suffering, but.
7: But
6: I'm trying to find the message that we had with her and her father, but where it's not healthy. It's not like, she's like, dude, like, you have to calm down your blood pressure. You can't deal with this. Cause she's never seen me like this. Remember, we never saw.
7: Pressure monitor at home.
6: I may need to get one.
7: No, we're going to monitor your blood pressure at each quarter.
6: Actually, that is probably the best thing that I could possibly do, because I can't keep going on like this.
7: Do you, as a Packer fan, think you will emotionally survive the 2026 Green Bay Packers season? 800-990-3776. 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
1: The VA.
2: Cal Ben, what's going on?
0: How are you?
2: I'm doing all right, man. We all should suffer, though. After that Saturday night Chicago game, when nobody had an extension, lame duck situation, we did this to ourselves.
1: Mm.
2: So the thing with Matt LaFleur, I think we got the guy on the staff. I would take a look at goddamn Cam Acord. Just for the
3: dump,
2: way, you dump, know what I'm saying?
3: I'm sorry, just because of the GD, but Rodney brings up that they might have some guys on staff.
1: Yeah, Cam is, I don't think Cam's positioned to be a head coach in the sense of he's a special teams coordinator. He was at the junior college guy way before. I don't know if he's ready to be a head coach, but I get it. You want somebody with some juice, somebody with some energy, somebody with who can bring you something, right? And I love Cam Acord's energy that he brings because, again, that is the issue that I have with Matt LaFleur, is you can truly see the identity that the defensive coordinator has, the identity that the special teams coordinator has. You can see it in the guys when they go on the field. It's exemplified in them. They go out there, they play with passion, they play fiery, where the offense, it just seems like they don't have a level of consistency that you want because their head coach isn't very consistent in his temperament and how he wants things to be approached. Because he talks about all gas, no brakes, all gas, no brakes. How 1 week do you trot the field goal kick team on there and they make the field goal, but it's 4th and 1, and I'm going to go for it. And then the following week, you sit there and you have an opportunity after a big special teams play and you run the ball twice, throw it, and then you kick a field goal. Like, I just don't understand, like, when are you all gas and no brakes, and when are you just all brakes, no gas? Like, I don't know. And
3: with the wind, Kyle, with the wind.
1: And it's got to be confusing to the offense because they don't know what they're going to get from Matt LaFleur. They don't know, oh, yeah, 4th and 1, oh, we're for sure going for it. Oh, yeah, 1st and 10, I already know what play we're going to run. We're going to do this trick play. We're going to do whatever. We're going to pound it and get it in the end zone. Like, we do not know, and I don't think the offense knows either what they're going to get from their head coach, Matt LaFleur.
3: Let's go to John in Milwaukee. You're up next on the Carbless Talking text line.
4: Good afternoon, gentlemen.
1: John, how your hamstring doing?
4: This might be the saddest victory Monday of my life.
1: How's your hamstring, John? Driving. You're not too hurt, are you? You going to survive? You going to make it?
4: I'm built different. I got this.
1: All right, not like a quarterback.
3: John's a Packers fan.
1: I thought John was the Bears fan.
3: No.
1: Oh, who's the Bears fan?
4: No, I'm a Packers fan.
1: Oh, okay. Well, let me
3: Let me remember the face. You can't remember their name after they call.
1: John.
3: Well,
1: in a truck.
3: Usually. Uh-huh. No, he's not in a truck.
1: Oh.
3: Just shut up and let John talk.
4: You know, Matt LaFleur has killed my joy. Look at it like this. Do you think Matt LaFleur could have led last year's Seahawks to a Super Bowl? No. Could he have led the Eagles to a Super Bowl? Could he have led any team to the Super Bowl who's actually won a Super Bowl? The answer is still no. Like, and so I'm not going to let it bother me until he's gone from this organization. That's how strongly I feel about my hatred for Matt LaFleur.
3: So,
1: hatred.
3: Hang on, John. You said he's killed your joy, but you're not going to let him bother you? I got another Kyle on my hands.
4: No, sense. I'm not going to let him bother me. It doesn't matter anymore. Not until he's gone.
3: My question for people who want Matt LaFleur gone is always, then are you actively rooting for the Packers to lose? Because if they make chicken salad out of blank and make the playoffs, what if Ed Policy brings him back? Oh, he's gone. That will be my follow-up forever. If you want Matt LaFleur gone, are you actively rooting for them to lose? Because he and this team found a way to win. And if they find a way to win Thursday, you just start stacking wins. Then you get Micah back. Then you get Jacobs back.
1: No.
3: And I know the offensive line is bad, but you can find a way to salvage a season in which you make the playoffs. And then
1: Policy's
3: like, hey, you know, hey, look at all the things that went against us. And, you know, I believe in the guys that we have. And you hear the same song and dance that you heard this year.
1: I'd rather have us win and be hopeful than lose and be hopeless. Like, that's what losing is being absolutely hopeless and pessimistic. So I'd rather be wrong on Matt LaFleur and have people say, oh, you jumped off the bandwagon. You're dang right I did. I'd rather have people say that I was wrong than sit here and watch my team continue to lose. And, I mean, so, again, this is important next two games because there is not one game on the schedule that's going to be easy for the Packers. Every single game looks like it's going to be an absolute battle, grinded out for four quarters type game.
3: Because of them.
1: It's going to be stressful. But it's going to be grinded out, so I just got to adjust my mentality where it's just like,
3: you're not built for this. I don't think you're going to emotionally survive 17 weeks.
1: What Packers fans would be built for this? Do you, Ben, you've been around long enough to know that this is
3: you're different.
1: No, no.
3: You had psychosis after they lost
1: last week.
3: I'm
1: not the only one that has psychosis. I was a reflection of a lot of Packers fans. We're in a damn daze. We didn't know what was happening. We couldn't believe what we saw. We couldn't believe that our team lost the lead once again. Ben, we had not lost six games in a row like that since 1991. 1991. John, who just called in, he was probably a teenager in 1991. Now he's probably a grandpa. You could be. My cousin graduated from high school in 1995, and now she's a grandmother at 48.
3: So could be, but yeah. not as likely in the traditional sense. But hey, to each their own.
1: You have to.
3: Like I said, dude, I don't care when you pop them out. Well, I do. We'll just make sure. Yeah. Never mind. Ben Prescott.
1: Your wife could be a grandma by 45, 48. She had her first daughter at, she was 28 when she had her first kid, right?
3: Do you know what you're insinuating right there?
1: That means that your daughter has a kid at like 21.
3: No, your math is way off there.
1: 20 plus, oh, and, wow. And I'm, no, 28 plus 20.
3: And I'm good with, you know, maybe her going through her journey the way that she wants to go through her journey.
1: She could fall in love and could marry a high school sweetheart. You don't know.
3: How do those work out? What's the data say?
1: Not my cup of tea. Not my cup of tea. I can never be one and done. Whew. Seems crazy. Missing out on so much fun.
3: Let's go to Cam in East Troy. Is this Cam the man? Cam, you're up on the Carpus Talking.
1: What up, Cam the man?
0: What is going on there, gentlemen? Kyle, how are you feeling after the win?
3: Conflicted.
1: Yeah, it was ugly, was it not, Cam? It was ugly. Stressful.
0: So, my big thing is, I don't know if anybody's talked about it yet, but I personally would have thrown Smack out there at before halftime just to see if he can do it, because I believe that kicking a football in the rain would probably be easier than catching a football in the rain after he had traveled that far. What do you think?
3: Ain't nobody. I think he's talking about at the end of the half.
1: End of the half or end of the game?
0: End of the first half.
3: Trey Smack would have had to kick something ridiculous. I think it would have been 60.
0: It would have been like 62.
3: Yeah, no. Rain, wind, rookie kicker, elements, confidence has been built. I'm good with that decision. Not.
1: I just wanted to get out of there.
0: Kick the, you know, making them go into OT and then also winning the game for them with all of that. If you would have known that very last part, would you have let him?
3: At this point, they won the game, so I don't know if I'm looking back at halftime like that.
1: The first half was just, I just wanted us to get out of there. It was just so disjointed. That 60 minutes?
3: Whoops. Okay, so it's just a whoopsie. James in Milwaukee, you're up with Kyle and Brust.
5: Hey, guys. We would keep...
3: Somebody hacked our system.
6: I think you're so. Good.
3: Go ahead, James.
5: Hey, I just want to ask you, Ben, I know you said, are we actively cheering for the Packers to lose? But if LaFleur wins and makes enough wins to edge into the playoffs again, is that good enough as a Packer fan? Like, are you settling just to keep them to say, hey, we made the playoffs, but this team looks awful and not what we thought we would have at this point with Jordan Love and this team?
3: So, James, I'm basing my opinion based off of the Packer brass. Last year was, well, they lost five games in a row, but it was, well, they're building something and they were 9-3-1 and all that. I'm just saying, based off the decision to extend Goody and LaFleur, if he does make the playoffs, I don't have the faith that the organization is smart enough to be like, you know what? Yeah, he made the playoffs, but it's time to move on. We extended him. You know, we still owe him some money. Like, I think he's still got that. That would be my fear as a Packer fan if they do get to that point where they make the playoffs, and they very well could. Again, they very well could.
1: No, I really believe that Ed Posse, I hope.
3: See, you can't believe.
1: Well, I don't know enough about him, but what we'll find.
3: You know enough about him that the people that are frustrating right now are in the building because of him.
1: I think Ed Policy, based on the decision that he made, he decided that he wanted to keep the guys together because he felt like there was potential. And so, if this year is ugly, and we're talking about week in and week out, the Packers don't take care of business. The Packers are in battles against lesser opponents. Then I think Ed Policy, regardless of how the season ends, the Packers do make the playoffs as a seventh seed again. I think it would be smart for him to reevaluate whether or not Matt LaFleur is the right guy. I don't care what extension that he got. Ed Policy's job is to ensure that this team is as championship ready as possible. If Matt LaFleur can't get this team to be prepared, he can't get them to be more disciplined, he can't get the offense going, then I think Ed Policy has every right to reevaluate whether or not Matt LaFleur is the right guy to lead. Now, I go back to things like John Gruden taking over for the Tampa Bay Buccaneers in Indianapolis. I go

0: back to things like Pete Carroll, basically, he didn't get fired, but they decided to part ways, and Will McDonald won a Super Bowl within 2 years. And again, we don't know what the Buffalo Bills are going to be, but they got rid of Sean McDermott after 9 seasons, and Joe Brady is now the head coach, and they're 2-0, they're playing well. And so all I'm saying is that...
1: You said Will McDonald, I was going to let it slide.
0: Oh, not Will McDonald. What's his first name? The coach?
1: Mike.
0: Mike McDonald, thank you. And so my whole thing is that you can move on from guys who are very good coaches to try to change...
1: Mark Jackson and Steve Kerr.
0: Yeah, it happens all the time. Matt, again, I'll say it all the time. LaFleur is not the end-all, be-all. He isn't the smartest man in the room. He isn't the greatest coach ever in the NFL. He's just a guy that right now has struggled to get over the hump. He's had Aaron Rodgers and did not win a championship, and now he has Jordan Love. And early on in Jordan Love's career, I would say we had a great start, and then all of a sudden we've regressed. Last year we had a good season, but then we lost 5 games plus to end the season. Then this year we look ugly to start the season. Like, this is not the way that Jordan Love's 4th season is supposed to start and supposed to look. Because the offense didn't look great yesterday at all.
1: Especially if you want to get a ring on your finger.
0: If you do want to get a ring on a finger, in the place I want to get a ring on my finger, which I already have, is a ring from Paul's Jewelers. 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
1: 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I know they broke the franchise record, but get to 100. 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
3: Okay, heavy on southbound 41 now from Good Hope Road. It's going to be tightening up all the way down to Silver Spring, northbound from Capitol Drive to Hampton. We've also got some delays southbound on 43 from just before Locust down through the Marquette. A couple more taps on the brakes from Beecher down towards the KK River crossing. We do have eastbound 894 backing up out of the Hale interchange to Forest Home as well. 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And check the GMJ4 Storm Team forecast. Tonight, mostly cloudy skies, a low of 52. Tomorrow, mostly cloudy and cool, still breezy with a high of 63. From the WTMJ Traffic Center, I'm Debbie Lazga on 94.5 ESPN.
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19: 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Kyle and Brust across ESPN Wisconsin. I got a text on the personal talk and text line. You know, I'd asked if Kyle was going to emotionally be able to survive 17 weeks, and you had said, who? Who would be able to deal with this, right?
20: Yeah, no.
19: I call it the Mendoza line. It's pre-Magic Man. There are people that are now, you know, that lived through the 80s and 90s. I know you are spoiled and you only know greatness, but there were people and fans of the Green Bay Packers that had to endure way worse things than what you're dealing with right now. So your problems are not new to some people.
20: Not the same. Because the 60s, and I get it, and I understand.
19: The okay, now you're, no, now, you're, wait, now you're telling wait, the olds it's not
20: no,
19: the same.
20: No, listen, hear me out. The run the Packers have been on since Brett Favre came in that game, right now we are talking about a 30-year-plus run. If we go
19: it's the Mendoza line. It's the Magic Man Mendoza line. If you're pre-Magic Man, you've lived through bad times.
20: The bad times happen from, you go from 1961 or 62 to 1992, those 30 years, you had ups and downs and downs.
19: Yeah.
20: We've been up the whole time. So there's a difference between seeing ups and downs during 30 years and just seeing ups. So that's the difference. They saw losing.
19: You know, so you think it's harder to just do what you're doing is going from up to down?
20: If you were born 19.
19: Than just being in down all the time?
20: If you were
19: down? Could you imagine?
20: You don't know how good it is. You know how hard. Do you know how hard it is for people to go and live the good life and come back home to their house?
19: I need someone pre-Magic Man, like living through the 70s and 80s, to describe Kyle. If it was worse for them or worse for him doing what he's doing right now, which is complaining about a 1-1 start and
10: It was a 6-game losing streak.
20: Do you know how many
10: 800-990-3776. Somebody call in with some wisdom for this man.
20: Do you know how many people who don't have, just hardworking people who just, blue collar, who don't have a lot, and then if you get a taste of what it feels like to have a lot, you go back home, you say, oh my gosh, look at this. I don't have this. I want that. I'm just saying, once you get a taste of the good life, and then you realize how bad you got it. That's all I'm saying is the Packers overall. I mean, the fans who from the 80s and 70s, like, if you were born 1965, you didn't know no good football until Brett Favre came along. You had a couple good years.
10: Yeah, I know, and that's probably much harder to deal with from 10 to 20 years than your 365 days.
20: As being a Brewers fan my whole life, the Brewers sucked and I survived. They sucked. The Bucks sucked and I survived.
10: Yeah, but you don't treat those teams with the same level of emotion. You didn't go through psychosis for those teams. You went through psychosis for the Packers after a week one loss.
20: Ben, after the Packers won the championship, the Packers won the championship in 1967, and then all of a sudden they were third place. Like, they weren't great. Like, they were up and down. Look to now, 1992, a lot of up. We can count the losing seasons literally on one hand. On one hand, losing seasons in 30 years.
10: Now you're saying, again, your feelings are bigger than Bill in Illinois, who's been a Packer fan for 6 years. Shed some knowledge for Kyle, please.
20: Tell him, Bill.
21: I'm telling you, I remember them days before you guys were even born. Man, it was rough. It was some rough days.
10: Would you say rougher than what it's been at the end of last year and through 2 weeks of this year?
21: Yeah. That was before Favre. It was before Magic Man. It was pretty bad. Even when Bart Starr was coaching, I thought, back then I thought, man, he'd be a great coach, and he turned out to be the awesome quarterback, but not so awesome coach, Phil Bingston, and oh my God.
10: You hear that?
21: I remember that stuff.
10: You hear that, Kyle?
20: Now listen, now hear me out now.
10: Oh, you've attacked the olds before. Be nice
20: now
10: to
20: that
10: Bill.
20: We had these great 30 years. Imagine us having the Bart Starr years, right? The divine years from 1973 going all the way to, let's just say, 1980. So those 7-8 seasons. Imagine if the Packers played like that for the next 7-8 seasons. Would it be worse now or would it have than what it was then?
21: Yeah, it will be for me because I'd like to see another Super Bowl before I meet my maker. I'm 75 years old. I'd really like to see a fifth Super Bowl. So
20: me too.
10: You know what?
20: Me too.
10: Props to you, Bill. Perspective.
20: See, Bill understands. He gets it.
10: Yeah. We got to give Bill hope.
20: Yeah, I want to give Bill hope.
10: LaFleur.
20: Yeah,
10: Matty Mouse.
20: We do the Packers. All I'm saying is that the Packers were so mediocre back then. Is that you were happy that the Packers actually got good again. Whereas now all we know is good, and so if the Packers became mediocre or bad, we'd be frustrated. Like, what in the hell is going on? That's not what we have turned our franchise into.
10: Randy in a dump truck, you're up.
20: Oh, this is Randy.
10: There you go.
20: Randy, how your handy doing? Yeah.
22: My hamstring's intact. No, I'll tell you what, Kyle. Growing up, I seen the Packers win the first two Super Bowls, and they didn't do nothing until 1992 when Brett Favre came in. And it's been pretty good to be a Packer fan, which I'm not. I had my glory in the 80s at the Bears, how they just beat everybody. But most of my life, it's been pretty bad as a Bear fan.
10: Mm-hmm. So you can tell him how bad it is.
22: This ain't nothing, Kyle. This ain't nothing.
20: I get it.
22: If you lived through the 70s, Kyle, you'd have no hair. You'd be like me, no hair.
20: But my expectations would
22: be gone.
20: My expectations would be lower. My spirit would have been gone. It's just the Packers have trained me. I am 36 years old. Do y'all understand? All I know is winning. That's all I have.
10: Yeah, my point is trying to say that you're spoiled and you don't have perspective of what hard times actually are.
20: I have zero perspective. It's not my damn fault I've been a golden spoon-fed child from the Green Bay Packers. It's not my fault that I've been spoiled. How you going to blame me for being, just a fan of a great team? You can't blame me for that. The Packers set the standard for me. It ain't my fault.
10: Papa Wallace, Mama Wallace, timed you right.
20: Thank you. Thank goodness. Thank goodness, because I... I don't know what I would have did.

0: 70s.
1: You wouldn't have survived.
0: I mean, a lot of people just weren't fans. Like, they weren't just hardcore fans.
1: Shout out Bob Harlan, RIP.
0: Yeah, shout out to Bob Harlan. But yeah, like, for real, though, like, I don't, the sellout streak has been going on for what, 30 some years now? I don't know if Lambo was selling out forever.
1: You going to get future Wallace Baby on the wait list?
0: Yeah, I would definitely get him on the wait list. I'll be like, all right, you have to take care of it, though.
1: Of course. It always comes down to money, which I'm sure you had a great opportunity to figure that out with your friends.
0: Oh, yeah, absolutely did. 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
3: You're backing up, starting just before 76th Street, and that stretches all the way to 35th. The westbound side backing up from 27th Street to Holly Road. Got some backups in southbound 43 as well, from about Keith down through the Marquette all the way to the KK River crossing. On the northbound side, we got backups just before Fond du Lac Avenue up towards Locust. And then on the bypass, southbound on 894, backed up from Beloit Road around the Hale Interchange to Forest Home. And checking the TMJ4 Storm Team forecast. Tonight, mostly cloudy skies, a low of 52. Tomorrow, mostly cloudy and cool, still breezy with a high of 63. From the WTMJ Traffic Center, I'm Debbie Lazaga on 94.5 ESPN.
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4: Hello.
5: What up, Jim?
4: I was born in 67. Summer of Love, haven't seen any since. Same birthday as Vince Lombardi. But I've been watching the Packers since 72, saw all those bad years, and they sucked. But there was no expectations because there really wasn't any talent on those teams for the most part. So once in a while, you had Lofton and Dickey with no knees and Jefferson or whatever. But we have so much talent that for them to be underachieving like this is really disappointing. Guess that's all I had to say. Thank you.
5: That's it. He said it so well.
3: That's the perspective right there.
5: It is the perspective of when you don't have talent.
3: Disappointed to see the talent not live up to what people think they can be.
5: Yeah. They didn't have expectations back in the day. We were bad. Weren't good.
3: I love when Ricardo comes with positivity.
5: All right, Ricardo.
3: Now, I may be pushing back a little bit more than normal today, Ricardo. But the floor is yours for a little bit here on the Carbus Talk Text Line.
5: Oh, Canada.
6: Canada.
4: What's up, boys?
3: Hey, nice ad in there.
4: My little one's in the car with me right now. Listen, over the years, how many times do we lose these type of games? Do we go face an AFC opponent, a random AFC opponent, bad weather, everything goes to hell, and we end up losing by 3 or 4 points. Guys, we finally pulled it off. Now, the team, penalties, personal fouls, all that crap, yes, we need to fix it up. It's the second week of the year. We can clean it up. And we got to remember, these are grown men who are playing with their brothers and their soldiers pretty much fighting together. They lost two of their best players in the first three plays of the game. And I'm not talking about they hurt their ankle like Caleb Williams was crying like he got shot by a sniper. One guy, almost career-ending injury, that looks like a career-ending, it reminded me of Nick Collins, and the other guy's knee just exploded. Like, he was backpedaling and just fell down. Like, that's a big thing. It takes these guys to adjust after that. This isn't Madden. You don't just press, you know, square for keep and X for a substitute. It takes a while to adjust. So eventually, they have to get the guys in. Now, the offensive line played better than last week, but they're still far away, and they're going to get there. Have faith. We pulled it off. Now
3: I would just ask, have faith in what? Because Jason Wilde had said he doesn't know how they get better. And I don't know how anyone can give me an answer on how they can get better. Faith isn't an answer on how they get better. That's the only thing I'm going to push back on.
4: Savion Williams is coming back. Micah Parsons, your best defensive player probably in the league, is coming back. Eventually, you will settle on a line of five players and find out what they can and cannot do and start building a rotation for them. Josh Jacobs will be coming back. He'll be able to improve the run game a little bit. You'll start trusting your kicker more. You'll start leaning on your defense more, realizing what type of team you have. Guys, it's the team that we have now will not be the same team in January. We're going to be okay. It's going to work out. We're going to be fine. Let's have some faith. Let's enjoy a victory Monday, okay? We could have been like the Falcons, have no hope, and be 0-2, but we're not.
5: We're comparing ourselves to the damn Falcons now?
4: No, I'm comparing ourselves to the team that's 1-1 compared to everyone thinking that we're 0-2 and that we're not going to make the playoffs, all right? We won the game. We won the game.
5: Ricardo,
4: we figured it out.
5: Ricardo,
4: we always figured out how to lose.
5: I hear you. I, I, you're

0: your glass half full, but you have to understand there are some real issues that the Packers still have lingering, right? Like, you still see those.
1: Of course I see those. But guess what? Every team has an issue. Every single one of them. No one's indestructible. The Los Angeles Rams have a dream team, and they lost, and they're 0-1 right now as well. They could be 0-2. You think they're panicking? No. They'll figure it out. Everybody has deficiencies. We got to work through it, and we will work through it. If we get a simulation of an offensive line, we will be okay. Now, we got to get there, and I have faith that we will get there.
0: Based right? on like, what your faith comes from what?
2: I tried asking that, and I agree. Like, again, the faith part of it is where I asked. Is like, I agree with the optimistic points. You're not going to be the same. But, like, I have faith.
0: Was Zach Bakabawale going down? That crushed me. That crushed me because I'm like, all right, Aaron Banks comes back. Now you're just focused on Jacob Monk. Like everybody else, Jordan Morgan, he's going to have his ups. He's going to have his downs. Sean Ryan, he's going to get better. Jacob, you know, Aaron Banks, he's been there. We got Zach Bakabawale. Bro, like, our offensive line is decimated. Absolutely nobody a year ago would have predicted this is what our offensive line would have looked like when these guys in this position. Nobody. And it's not like we have good guys to come and play. So we got guys that's just a whole bunch of guys.
2: That's where I always end up.
0: So that's why I'm just so concerned about the offensive line and the health of Jordan Love. I really am.
2: I like Ron on the key. I'm just happy that you're able to put together coherent thoughts today. Last Monday, or like you weren't with us. You weren't present.
0: Watch the game?
2: I know, but like your job is to be present. And like,
0: my job is to react and be a fan perspective of a passion for the Packers, and that's what I gave you. And Ron, in the key, he tried to hit me up on Twitter talking about get ready to make a phone call into the post game show.
2: If they lost.
0: Yeah, I'm like, all right, slow down. Yeah,
2: he's a sicko.
0: Yeah, like why do we want the team to lose? How are you a fan hoping that we lose? That doesn't make any sense. We ain't that down bad now.
2: No.
0: At the end with Mike McCarthy, we were like, all right, this has to end. We're not in that point yet, but it's getting close. It's getting very close.
2: I am excited for us to be at Sendix on Wednesday for the grand opening. Wildy and Tausch, Kyle and Brust, going to be there in Whitefish Bay Wednesday, September 23rd. If you haven't seen it, it's amazing. There's some social videos out there right now. Like, you got to check it out. And you got to come on Wednesday. This new store is going to have so much to offer. Cold pressed juices in the produce department, a coffee shop with delicious coffee and unique item like honeybee macchiato. 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I've driven by. I've seen the pictures. I can't wait to be in person. 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So mark your calendars for Wednesday, the grand opening of a one-of-a-kind Sendix store coming to you Wednesday, September 23rd. 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He is much needed for the KNV fam to hear from. Next.
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2: 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Joining us on the Yuengling guest hotline is Brian Bulaga. Brian, what's going on?
25: Not much. How are you guys doing?
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0: Brian, I just got to ask you, do you think it was smart for the Packers to consider putting Tucker Kraft at right tackle and not thinking about maybe other guys before him at tight end?
25: I'm not too sure who else would be able to block a defensive end besides Tucker Kraft at the tight end position.
2: At MetLife, after your right tackle went down with a knee injury, this guy coming off an ACL in the ring?
0: I was just thinking like Mark Redmond, or maybe trying to put like a different tight end and then have somebody else help versus him being that guy on the edge. Just out of your curiosity, out of you, since you played with LaTroy Guyon, who had to come in at offensive line, right?
25: Yeah, I mean, it's obviously a situation that you never think you're going to get in, that all your backup offensive linemen get hurt. But you want Tucker Kraft as one of your wide receiver threats, and you want him to be out in routes and doing things like that. But at the same time, he's probably the only guy that can block a defensive end. And I understand Z-Buck got hurt, but

0: I'm not. Do we even know what happened to the knee or the leg? Are we sure what happened to it?
1: We're not sure right now. He's out with a knee. We will see. But Matt didn't say we'll see with this one. Matt said he anticipates this being a lengthy
2: out for a long time. Yeah,
1: yeah, injury.
0: Yeah, so it's probably the season. So, so to be honest, with that injury, we're not even sure if that was the patella failing.
2: No, we don't know specifically. Yeah.
0: So, like, to say that Tucker Kraft, just because he had an ACL and we put him out there on the field in the rain in MetLife, it's going to compromise his ACL. I mean, that's here or there. Maybe, all right. You know, maybe not.
2: Right. I reached. I'll admit, I reached. I reached.
0: But I just know that he's probably the only one that can block a defensive end out of the tight end room.
1: And speaking of the offensive line as well, did you see any improvements at a level where you have confidence that this team can actually get to a championship level?
2: Maybe we just start with individuals.
1: I'm just trying to figure out the offense. The offensive line is literally the most important thing on this team because the offensive line is going to be the thing that keeps them from winning the title. One of the things.
0: Yeah. Listen, there was some improvement, but there needs to be a lot more. I mean, the offense was still very poor. The other day, and you could blame the weather, you could blame the offensive lineman being moved in and out, and guys getting hurt and things like that, but they still weren't great. They improved. I don't know the exact statistics of sacks or hits. Homer may have that, or maybe you guys have that. I don't know. It was better than Minnesota, but at the same time, there were still blown assignments that I saw on pressure looks. There were still things that should not be happening. The one thing I did like is when Jordan Love took that late hit in the end zone.
2: Yeah.
0: Burton and Sean Ryan actually went to go back up their QB. Like, that was actually good to see. Like, I can appreciate that. Like, that should be happening all over the field. So there were improvements in some things. The run game was obviously better, right? You actually got some traction at some points in the game, not a bunch, but some throughout the game. You got some traction going in the run game.
2: Your fellow Hawkeyes got to get more touches next week, correct?
0: Has to.
1: Yep.
0: I get he fumbled. I understand that, but and again, I'm not saying the weather's an excuse. Like, it's not an excuse. He needs to hold on to the football, but I think you watch him run, and he's a guy that you're going to want to have touch the ball more. Like, I think he finds space really well in traffic in between the tackles. Like, I think that's what he's built to do, and I think he's very good at it. So, you're going to have to feature him more, in my opinion.
2: Talking with Brian Bulaga here on the moments before the Homer Hour, which I was just kind of thinking about where the heck is Homer, because usually he'd be screaming a statistic or yelling at us about something we said.
1: He does pop in, but another thing I'm really, really trying to figure out, this penalty issue, like, where does this come from? Like, how does Matt LaFleur get this hit? Because we were at 25 a couple years ago, 23, and then we were 15th last year, and right now we are first in way ahead first when it comes to penalized. Like, how do we clean this up? There's just so many issues, Brian.
0: There is, and to be honest with you, like, it's like, you can coach them, you can harp on guys, you can do this, you can do that, right? Like, you can say you got to get your hands inside, or you got to stop blocking in the back, or stay on sides. Like, no blank. Like, that's obviously the coaching point that you're going to tell guys, right? Like, I mean, but besides overemphasizing it and looking at it on film and looking at it in meetings and preaching to the guys all week about it, it's literally like guys focusing at task when they're on the field and doing what they need to do, right? Like that's literally as simple as I could put it. Like, I mean, you can coach until you're blue in the face. And
2: is there not enough healthy fear though? Like, you know,
0: What? Like if you hold, like, you're going to get pulled out?
1: No. Chris McClellan, the personal foul the rookie got in his second game, where you can see him literally running towards somebody in that moment. Like, how is that acceptable? Like, how do you even have that go through your mind as a rookie in my second game that I'm going to talk trash and cost my team 15 yards?
0: Yeah, you can't do that. Well, for that, like, those types of personal fouls, you pull a guy and you sit him for a little bit. That's the only way that you can do that. But

0: Besides those, the combative penalties, like, you know, the holdings, the PIs, things like that, like, unfortunately, like, you just got to wait for guys to hopefully clean up their technique. But, like, the stupid penalties that we're talking about, like, personal fouls and taunting and things like that, like, that's just unacceptable. And, like, you have to make that well known within the meeting room, and maybe it costs guys snaps. Like, it has to, because that stuff needs to be nipped in the butt, because, like, that was a ugly game to watch, like, regardless of the play, right? Like, just playing football, but, like, all the penalties and all that, it was just an ugly game. It's
1: 4 hours of ugliness, yes.
0: Yes.
1: As Brian Bulaga is joining us on the Yuengling Guest Hotline, Brian, I want to rewind for a quick second here, right? 22-25, Vikings take the lead. You run with Chris Brooks. I believe it was Chris Brooks. Whoever it was, you lost 2 yards. Then you run a long developing play on second down. And this is late in the game, and you know the Vikings have been blitzing. So you run twice. Doesn't work. I think there might have been a fumble. Now we flash forward. No, like, you get Sky Moore. With all the momentum in the world, after a great drive from the Green Bay Packers, can you get behind the run pass from Matt LaFleur in that situation?
0: I probably would have taken a shot, to be honest with you, or thrown another pass in there, to be honest with you. If it were me, I would have gone pass, run, pass, and seen if we could exploit them on, you know, big special teams play. Maybe there's a chance you can catch them off guard and take a shot and try to end the thing early and things like that. And I didn't love the overly conservative play there. Now, that wasn't Burton's first drive, was it? I don't think it was.
2: No, because he was in when they scored the touchdown with Jordan Love. They got called back, and then they scored again.
0: Yeah. So that was the next series then, correct? If I'm not mistaken.
1: Yes. Mm-hmm.
0: So that wouldn't have been an excuse. Like, hey, we got our third offensive lineman in there now. Like, I'd prefer to keep things sound and safe. Like, no, I would have preferred a little more aggressive there, to be honest with you.
2: So what message, and this is just me, like, trying to get in the mind of the NFL player, right? Because Matt LaFleur talked about, we're going to be aggressive, right? So as a player, do you not know exactly what you're going to get from your coach if it's 4th and 1, or what you're going to do? Are we going to go for it? If it's, we got all this momentum, if there's big punt return, are we going to try to put it in the end zone? Like, is it hard for a player not to know exactly what they're going to get from their coach when it comes to plays like that and, you know, capitalizing on momentum?
0: Yeah, I mean, I can be honest with you. Like, I never knew what was going to come into the huddle. Like, I mean, run or pass. Like, I really had no idea what was coming or what it would be. Like, you can sometimes tell by the formation and personnel group sent in, like, what it could be, right? If it could be run or pass or what we're looking to do. But to be honest with you, like, I didn't have a feel for this. Are we running it here? Are we trying to control the clock? Or are we trying to go for a first place score here and keep this, you know, momentum go? Like,
1: good soldier.
0: I never really got that vibe. Like, to be honest with you, like, I get in the huddle, I listen to what I'm supposed to do, and I try to go do my job, right? Like, I'm blocking. Like, regardless if we run it or pass it, I got to go block somebody.
1: You so, throw like, a stank, I don't think the play's being changed.
0: No, it didn't matter if I looked at Aaron in the huddle and said, this is dumb. He would look at me and go, shut up and get to the line. and that would be the end of that. It's like, okay. So, like, why waste my breath on that?
2: Real.
1: That's yeah, that I could feel that, like, happening if you attempted to say that. I'm guessing you didn't actually say something like that. But that would have happened.
0: I know that would have happened. I know that would have happened, yes.
1: Well, Brian, we'll have all the statistics for you of QB hits and pressures for the offensive line, I'm sure, ready for you on the Homer Hour in 2 minutes, okay?
0: All right, guys. Take it easy.
1: That's Brian Bulaga. You'll hear him with Homer in 2 minutes.

Well, northbound 41, right about at Hampton, we've got the right shoulder blocked with a crash, still causing some issues. Delays coming in from before Capitol Drive all the way up to about Hampton. Southbound 41, also slowing down just before Good Hope Road to Silver Spring.

0: Punch your ticket to October baseball. Brewers postseason tickets are on sale Wednesday, September 23rd. Seats will go fast, and you're going to want to be here for the run. Grab your Brewers postseason tickets on September 23rd.
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7: The best 60 minutes of your day. Even better than that. The Brian Belaga Homer Hour. I feel like I failed because I did not stand up for what I wanted to do in the post-game show. 3 hours of the Packers won the game. Nothing else was allowed to be said. So I would say that people could call in and say the Packers won the game. I can't remember the movie it made me think of. La Bamba with Richie Valens when he had a great song, his first big song. And they did the show, they did the play of the disc jockey who locked the doors and played the song continuously for like 6 hours. Police are knocking down the doors. I can't, and the guy who did it was a comedian. I'm thinking of Fred Travellino. But anyway, I thought, I want to do that. That's all. Now, at the end of the 3 hours, then everybody can move on. But the Packers won the game. Everything else is insignificant for that time. Because eventually you have to move on and assess how good a team it is and what do you have to do to win more games. And that's probably, and is more important than winning the game, but I didn't do it. Mark Tauscher is there the first hour, and he said, well, I'm not doing that. So that ended it, and Gary Ellerson said, I'm not doing that. And so maybe one day. All right, joining me now is Brian Belaga. Brian, good afternoon. Now, how are you doing?
8: I'm good. How are you?
7: I'm great. Okay. Thank you, because okay. I can't get off my mind what it would have been like to do that post-game show after the loss. I don't want to try to think.
8: You don't want to try to think about the game after the
7: post-game? Because it would have been exactly the same thing of just, as Barry Alvarez said, flinching or just being horrible. We had a defensive coordinator, if you remember him, where he set a record for like so many yards, running yards giving up. And for the majority of the game, the Packers had more penalty yards than total offense. Not for 5 minutes, into, I think, the period where they had the long drive. And the biggest play of the game, it isn't even close. Not even close. First and 26 from the 37-yard line, a penalty, pass interference on a pass to Golden. And now they have first and 10 at the 25. That's when they're down behind 17-7. It's over. There's no reason to believe they can score. But anyway, and then they get the touchdown and to their

0: this year.
1: Yes, and, I've already witnessed that.
2: And he, I mean, I don't know if he listens to this program and heard you and TJ Lang, but I saw him in the middle of it. He's got that gene.
0: Oh, they were told it. Come on, Jason.
1: I'm glad they were told it. I'm glad they were told it then.
0: Oh, I am too. But let's not. You know, there's still the discussion of why it took this. You got to be told that. Come on.
1: I hope they played the clips.
0: You don't think they were told something?
2: Hope so.
1: Maybe they were playing the clip in the O-line room. We do a lot of that fun stuff in the O-line room where we play
2: nice.
1: Clips.
2: I'm going to ask Steno. So should I ask Steno tomorrow? Hey, you know, Blue and TJ wanted to see you guys get after people more when they were messing with their teammates. Did you guys happen to play that clip from the radio show? See what it says? Or I'll text him. I'll text him.
0: You put it any way you want.
2: But I would also say this.
0: But the key is, Brad, you're both right. It got done. That's the bottom line.
2: I remember a game in, was it against Tennessee? I think it was against Tennessee. And somebody took a shot at Rodgers after he'd scored. And you guys, I thought you were going to pull that guy limb from limb.
1: Yeah.
2: And this was, right, and this is different because this was the quarterback, and he got hit hard after he crossed the goal line. And I would like to think that this would be an instance where they would have done it reflexively and they didn't need to be told to. But the bottom line is that, to Homer's point, they at least did something about it.
1: Yeah. So, essentially, we don't know about Banks. We have a pretty good idea that Z-Bock's probably down for the year. Belton steps in at right tackle. Monk got hurt but continued to play on. Do you know anything about him? Is his going to be a day-to-day?
2: Stinger. Okay. So would he – and that's the other part. Somebody asked me this earlier today, or I can't remember what the conversation was, but, like, I don't – other than the 2016 NFC Championship game where – did he go in? I can't remember if Gooch went in at left guard or right guard, but
1: right guard.
2: Latroy Guy was, so he was next to you?
1: Yes.
2: That's the only other time I can remember. It's like Homer with banana ball with position players pitching. Like, that's the only other time I can remember a guy having to go in and play on the offensive line who wasn't an offensive lineman. And yet they were on the cusp, or at least they were talking on the sideline about having to put Tucker Kraft at tackle. That's how bad things had gotten.
1: Yeah. So, essentially, we don't know what this will look like on Thursday.
0: Yeah, we do. We got four of them down.
2: Well,
0: left tackle,
2: by the way,
0: Jordan Morgan, left guard, Jager Burton, center, Sean Ryan, right guard. As Brian, you said, there's some possibility Monk can play, and then Belton at right tackle. That's it. Those are the five. That's the offensive line. Am I missing
1: something? That's all that's left.
0: Well, it's also accurate.
2: Well, they've got so then the backups. Well, I don't know. Maybe Jennings.
0: Okay, backups. We haven't addressed, but Brian act like maybe Monk could be too hurt to play. Do you think that's with this Thursday?
2: First of all,
0: yeah.
2: As of now, looking at their practice estimation that they sent out today, Monk is not on it. If his stinger was a stinger, it was a mild one, and he would have been able to practice today because they would have at least had to put him on the injury report as limited because of a stinger. So they checked him out, they gave him the clean bill of health, and he went back out there and played. So that's not the issue. Now, the question, you guys have, we've got their lineup now, right? I mean, I don't know how good we feel about that lineup.
0: Correct.
2: But Morgan, Burton, Ryan, Monk, and Belton.
0: Yeah, that's it.
2: I don't remember a time where Aaron Rodgers played behind such a motley crew.
0: He never did.
2: Be that as it may. So then your next options, because Jennings is on the injury list, and it said he would not have participated.
0: Okay.
2: So who's that, off the bench? I'm guessing that he broke his hand. So now you've got Travis Glover.
0: Yep.
2: Who the last time we saw him in a game that counted, Brian, was when Elton got hurt in the playoff game in Philly. Mm-hmm. And Travis struggled, and then he blew out his shoulder in camp last year, didn't play all last year. We've got John Williams, the rocket scientist from the University of Cincinnati, who took a ton of reps in camp as a left tackle. So he's kind of their theoretical next man up at left tackle. And then this Cordell Volson, which sounds like a Bond villain. But he's played a ton of football. I don't know how good of football he's played, but he started 48 games in 3 years as a fourth round pick for Cincinnati.
0: What position?
2: And then he's a guard. He plays both guard spots. He blew out his shoulder for Cincinnati last year in camp, missed the entire year, was not re-signed, signed with the Titans, I think I saw that he got like $2 million in guaranteed money from them. So this wasn't like a minimum salary type pickup. But then he didn't make their roster. So that's how he was available. So they signed him off the street, had him in for a workout last week, and then signed him to the practice squad. But I'm sure he's going to take that Z-Box roster spot, I would guess. But again, like now what we've basically accomplished. So there are your three primary backups. We've put together the 8-man offensive line active roster guys, right? Cause they had 8 up, yesterday, and they had 3 get injured. They were down to their last guy, and then they were getting Tucker Kraft possibly ready. So you only keep 8 guys up. So there you go. We've just counted our 8. Here's the problem. How many of those guys you feel good about?
1: Sean Ryan.
2: We like Jagger Burton, but he's got to prove it, right? In a game that counts.
0: My answer is 1.
2: And because I can't say Ryan. That I feel that great about the left tackle either.
0: But I feel best about this guy Bulaga, who says you got to have a 5, you got to let them play together, and you got to let them develop. And it would seem to me, even not by choice, but they're at that 5, and now let's see.
2: Yeah.
0: How does Coach Bulaga feel about that? Is that a plus?
1: Maybe that's let the plus. You're forced into it, but this is the hand you're dealt, so you just got to let it roll.
0: All right. By the way, we have the 3 pillars of the game, and now that we have Jason, you guys will get to pick the 3 pillars of the game, and you'll have a little time during this break. Like, Jason, are you 1 segment, or can you be 2 segments today on Monday? I don't know what.
2: I can be 2 segments if the commercial breaks long enough for me to run into the grocery store to get Maddie her.
0: Yes, you come back whenever you can, and we'll have Brian start with the 3 pillars of the game from 3 Pillars Senior Living Communities. That is next. Put Jason on the clock, please.
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4: Still have this problem. Highway 57 closed in both directions in Ozaukee County, basically between Donjus Bay Road and Elmdale Road, all because of an accident. So you're going to need to use alternate routes to get around that. We've got southbound 43 backing up a bit as you're making your way down from about Locust down through the Marquette and over the high-rise bridge. On and off the brakes then for the rest of the way to the KK River. Northbound's backed up from Kilbourne up to about Fond du Lac Avenue. And then westbound 94, you've got backups from 27th Street all the way to Holly Road. 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And checking the TMJ4 Storm Team forecast. Tonight, mostly cloudy skies, a low of 52. Tomorrow, mostly cloudy and cool, still breezy with a high of 63. From the WTMJ Traffic Center, I'm Debbie Lazaga on 94.5 ESPN.
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0: 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Three Pillars Senior Living Communities. They've once again been named one of the best senior living communities in the country by U.S. News and World Report. 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That includes best continuing care, retirement, community, independent living, assisted living, and memory care. They got everything. That's what you can do with 300 acres. I hope U.S. News and World Report put that in. Much like sports, recognition is earned, not given. 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The Three Pillars of the Game with Brian Bulaga and Jason Woolley whenever he comes back. All right. Number one.
2: Baby.
0: Oh.
2: I got my broccoli. I've got my
0: cauliflower's much better.
2: I'm ready to go.
0: Oh, cauliflower.
2: I was sent to get these specific items, and I succeeded.
0: Right. Sorry to interrupt.
2: Because I'm one of the pillars in our house.
1: There you go.
2: The grocery pillar, and the laundry pillar, and the dog walking
0: pillar. There you go, three pillars. All right, Brian Bulaga, your first pillar of the game.
1: My first pillar, Jason's going to know this because I picked him as my bold prediction on the Willie and Tosh program. Van Ness. How good Van Ness played.
0: Predict it?
1: I predicted that Van Ness would have 5.5 sacks by the time Micah got back.
0: Oh, okay.
2: Oh, I thought you predicted he was going to set the NFL sack record. I, I must have misheard you. That would have been more bold.
1: Definitely not.
0: Does he seem different to you this year, and in what way?
1: I think he seems more confident.
0: Right.
1: I think he feels comfortable in the role he's being asked to do. That's what it appears. And like I said, Jason's program, and we talked about the Boldathon.

0: game, you should win the game.
1: Gannon. How about give Jonathan Gannon a pillar?
2: That's fine. Great.
0: Yeah.
2: Three pillar senior living communities. I like this. We have, you can argue and bring up others that all should be mentioned. All of
1: it's
2: accurate.
1: I look forward to my future Monday appearances. This is great.
2: Yeah, and I would simply add, because we've got Football Monday coming up, so we can't be as far behind as we are if you don't know.
1: I
2: got to
1: do that. I'm going to be on that show next too, so yeah, I can stop.
2: But I would say this, that I want to add, like, there's a reason for level of optimism, because it's clear that the defense and special teams can be good.
1: Mm-hmm.
0: Yeah.
2: And
1: now, again, and I know we got to go, but remember that time that Aaron Rodgers was after Sunday Night Football, and not the time that he shushed, but where he said, "We've got a defense." Turned out they didn't really have a defense. So
2: he didn't have Micah Parsons sitting on the bench because he's hurt.
1: It's true.
2: But those things could be true. But if you didn't have the reality of what I just said and you talked about, we'd be saying the season's over. I mean, they're not as going to be as bad. Penalties and no offensive line. The offense doesn't have to be that good. In fact, it doesn't have to be. It can be, I don't know if you ever want to be behind Spuds, but it can easily be the second best, and they can still make the playoffs. Right? I mean, that's.
1: Sure. I don't want to keep talking. You're going to be late for the football show.
2: All right. Thanks, Jason. Enjoy the call. Right, enjoy the broccoli.
1: Take care.
2: All right. Brian Bulaga, last quarter next.
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2: 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The International Autos Group in Milwaukee celebrating the win with an additional $500 off any new car. I love this. International Autos, where our ordinary needs need to be extraordinary. They win two in a row, it should be 1,000. Then three in a row, 1,500. Actually, I have no authority to say that. Go ahead, Yogi, say that.
16: Can't say that.
2: No, but what is it? You say it's a...
16: Disclaimer.
2: Disclaimer. Yeah, it's got a disclaimer. All right, yep. Brian Bulaga, I'm already counting them for a win against Atlanta, but I know you, it's got to be watching the offensive line. Am I right?
0: Yeah. Yes. Again, like, just watching them. Like, that's what I watch these days.
2: Will you watch any plays that they might do which will give you an indication that they recognize the offensive line is a small problem? Are there things that they should do, or do you just say, guys, you're it, let's roll?
0: I think how, like, the type of routes they're running, like if it's three-step drops, getting the ball out quick, finding your guys quick, I think that shows that they are aware of the situation that they're in, that they need to protect Jordan Love, and by protecting Jordan Love, that's protecting the guys up front by getting the ball out of his hands quick.
2: And did they do better? Did you feel like you got killed less? I don't have the numbers.
0: I don't have the numbers either, but yes, it was less for sure.
2: But you're not happy.
0: But there's still a lot of work to be done.
2: Yeah, it's a lot of work. 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

0: 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I was thinking of just mentioning Thursday. It'll be Jason Woolley and Brian Bulaga again. And coming up next, Victory Monday, kind of. It's actually every Monday at Pottawatomie. Greg Matzik and Gary Ellison. What's the title of the show? The Packers won. Is that the title of the show? Yogi, what's the title of the show?
1: Whatever you want.

0: Punch your ticket to October baseball. Brewers postseason tickets are on sale Wednesday, September 23rd. 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
1: Three, we're seeing delays from about North Avenue down through the Marquette to the KK River. Westbound 94 slowing just west of 27th Street to Holly Road. Eastbound, we got a little bit of a backup heading across the county line towards Highway 100. Then you're back on the brakes from about 76th Street pretty much to 35th. And then on the bypass, eastbound slowing from the Hale interchange pretty much all the way to 51st. 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And check the DMJ4 Storm King forecast. Tonight, mostly cloudy skies, a low of 52. Tomorrow, mostly cloudy and cool, still breezy with a high of 63. From the WTMJ Traffic Center, I'm Debbie Lazaga on 94.5 ESPN.
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5: Without a first-round pick. 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
4: Mr. Irrelevant with Alex Stroff and Josh DiMaggio.
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16: 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Touchdown, Christian Watson. So here's James Woodrow Spack III, nicknamed Trey, looking for 3 points and the win. Packers in overtime.
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17: We had to bounce back after week one. And like I said, the game wasn't pretty. 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Like you said, obviously starting with two road games. So we needed this one right here. And now we got a short week to be able to get ready.
15: Let's react to the game and look ahead. This is Pottawatomie Sportsbook Football Monday. Live from the Pottawatomie Sportsbook Studios. Here's Greg Matzik and Gary Ellerson.
18: And away we go on a Victory Monday live from the Pottawatomie Sportsbook Studio. It's Pottawatomie Sportsbook Football Mondays. Greg Matzik off today. Alex Stroff in, your cousin sub of the day, alongside the former Packer, the former Badger. Smiley. Gary Ellerson is here.
19: I'm here.
18: And you are extra smiley today. I think it's because it's a Victory Monday.
19: Yeah, we needed that, didn't we?
18: Big time.
19: In the worst way. I mean, it does a lot for you. I mean, you'd be going, if you lost a game, you'd be going into... seven games in a row, dating back to last year,
18: right?
19: Football season, and I really for our sanity.
18: Yeah, it was big for sanity
19: for us. You know, we'd be talking about seven straight losses.
18: Yeah, I'm glad we're not. So we're still not going to be totally positive here to open the show, because despite the fact that it was a win, it was a really ugly win. It was an ugly football game. It was a really hard one to watch. They didn't need to give us an extra period, right? They probably could have just called it a tie at the end of the fourth quarter. Ultimately, the Packers prevail with a Trey-smacked field goal in overtime to move to 1-1 on the season. But there's so many obvious issues with the Green Bay Packers through 2 weeks. The offensive line is the main one, and everybody's talked about it. Yeah, I know you talked about it last night with Homer.

0: on Green Bay game night. But I think the bigger issue is just how many penalties this team has gotten in each week. Gary, in the NFL, the Packers are first in total flags, 32. They are first in accepted penalties, 26, 12 last week, 14 yesterday. And they are first in penalty yards, 231 yards. That's 27 more than any other team in the league. They are undisciplined, and it seems like they – I mean, it's not like it's one thing, right? It's not like it's, oh, it's a lot of false starts because of the offensive line. It's not like, oh, it's a lot of offsides. It's a lot of pass interference. It's everything. They are being penalized at every level of this team. And that's the frustrating part as a fan is it's not one snap of a finger quick fix. It's across the board. It's just an undisciplined group. And that's what's frustrating through 2 weeks for me.
1: You know, I never, after the first game, Homer right away called for Matt LaFleur to be fired. And I never do those kind of things because that's not what I do. But
0: right.
1: What you just talked about, get coaches fired. Because those are things that's supposed to be controlled by the head coach.
0: Mm-hmm.
1: When you start talking about discipline, pre-snap penalties, specifically those two things are most certainly on the table of the head coach to make that work. And it's not going in the right direction. And it gets into a place where you're asking yourself, does he have control of the team? Is the team listening to him? Because when players start tuning you out, these are the types of things that happen. They get these penalties, and it shouldn't happen.
0: Do you believe that's the case, though? Because it seems like he has a control in the locker room. It seems like he has the respect of the players. But they are undisciplined. There's no doubt about that, given what our evidence through, I guess, technically 9 quarters.
1: And he talks about it a lot. The Bullard penalty was even worse.
0: Yeah, that was the worst one yesterday.
1: And you got to know that. And I know he preaches this stuff all the time.
0: Right.
1: He talks about it in his press conferences all the time. So there's something there that's not getting across. Now, I will say this. You have to start breaking it down, which I have not done. Position groups, who's doing the most?
0: Mm.
1: Is it the offensive line? Is it the defensive line? Is it the secondary? And so you need to pinpoint the group that is it the running backs? Is it the receivers? That's who it is happening to most. And that I'm not sure of. Because we've been blaming the offensive line so much, I feel like it's the offensive line and the defensive line at certain points in these last two games have cost them big penalties at bad times. Most certainly in the first game, they had a lot of jokers jumping off sides on the defensive
0: line. Right.
1: And you had it again in this game here on Sunday.
0: Between the offense and the defense, you have 22 starters, right? Is my math there right?
1: Yeah, you're pretty good. You're a smart guy.
0: They have more penalties than they have starting players
1: yeah.
0: through 2 weeks.
1: Not
0: they have
1: good.
0: 26 penalties accepted.
1: Not good.
0: They have enough for every starter.
1: Yeah, you're not going to win many football games like that.
0: And thank God they're 1-1, but had they not played the Jets, I they're likely 0-2 for the first time since 2006. But
1: see,
0: a win's a win, right?
1: Right. I try to get away from that. It is hard to go on the road in the NFL anywhere to get a win. I just people need to understand that. And how bad that they played. I mean, they played, that was some ugly football. There was ugly football on both sides. I mean, the Jets were bad. We didn't look good either. But they were able to muster up and get a win. And but a lot of Packer fans have been calling to have Matt LaFleur fired. And, of course, he's for these games that he lost, he's had probably double-digit leads and lost those games. Now he comes back and win a game when he was down by 10. I don't know if you can have it both ways. I think you've got to give him a lot of credit. And these guys really digging deep down inside and getting it. Here's what I think. Here's my biggest thing here is that I'm not sure, Alex, if they know what they have, the Packers. I'm not sure if the 14 or 13 practices they actually get in training camp is enough to see what you got. The Packers,
0: sure.
1: What we have failed to realize here and what it says happened.

0: to us right in front of our face. The Packers have rebuilt this offensive line right in front of our face.
1: Mm-hmm.
0: And I don't know if people understand that that really has happened to us. Josh Myers, you played yesterday, looked pretty good.
1: Yeah, he did.
0: Rasheed Walker, I think, is having a good season, too. And it's not talked about a lot, where they have made some decisions to move on for certain players for whatever reason, and the guys that they plugged them in with are not doing well right now.
1: Mm-hmm.
0: That is their biggest issue, is that they moved on for some players who were seasoned veterans and moved on with younger players who are not performing well right now. That's really the problem. And if you had to lay some blame, other than talking about Matt LaFleur a lot, is the talent dude. My good friend, Gilbert Brown, would never mention the name. He would say, talent dude. You know who the talent dude is? Goody.
1: Mm.
0: Goody's a talent dude. He brings in the talent. I heard something last night that, and we're going to have Jason Wilde on here in a little bit, that they asked Matt LaFleur a certain question about the offensive line and players, and he says, that's not my problem. That's not what I do. Or something to that effect. I can't control that. So I feel like there's a miscommunication or somewhere down the line. I just coach who I have.
1: Mm-hmm.
0: And that's kind of what they do there.
1: Yeah.
0: And he's got to make do with what he has.
1: You talk about rebuilding the offensive line. Last year, week one from left to right, it was Rasheed Walker, Aaron Banks, Elton Jenkins, Sean Ryan, Zach Tom. He had a full-blown name change between then and now. Your expected starting line week three will feature four different names. Jordan Morgan, Jagger Burton, Sean Ryan, not at the same position, though.
0: Right.
1: Jacob Monk at right guard and Anthony Belton at right tackle. More than likely, that's what you're looking at Thursday for the Packers.
0: And Sean Ryan, I felt like, fell into the center spot.
1: He did.
0: Because
1: they didn't have a backup last year.
0: Right. If you go back, the first screw-up, to me, was the Elton Jenkins screw-up.
1: Yeah. Yeah. Because he's a great left guard.
0: Took all-pro guard.
1: Yeah.
0: And you move him to center, and that was the beginning of the end of this offensive line, where they just have not recovered yet.
1: No. Yeah. He's playing center in Cleveland now.
0: Yeah.
1: But he was a great guard. And
0: you've got
1: a multi-million dollar issue in Aaron Banks.
0: Yes.
1: Who, by the way, left the game yesterday with a toe injury. He went into the game with a knee injury.
0: Yeah.
1: So he's now listed on the injury report as knee/toe.
0: Yeah, I've never seen anything like this before in my life at the beginning of the year.
1: He's falling apart.
0: Well, one of my friends say they're broken, and they are. Bako Boeli is broken. He was broken coming into the game.
1: He didn't look healthy in either of the games.
0: Day one.
1: Obviously, he
0: training camp
1: exited very early yesterday,
0: broken last year. He has just maybe reached his end where we're probably better off right now with Anthony Belton at right tackle than we would be with Bako Boeli.
1: Yeah, if he was fully healthy, I'd disagree, but I think it's probably a wash, yeah.
0: Agreed. If he was healthy, I wouldn't say that.
1: Right.
0: But right now, and now what you're going to get
1: And the season's over, more than likely.
0: Right. Right now what you're going to get is Anthony Belton every day at right tackle. Let's get that right tackle solidified. Let's get your right guard. Those guys know what each other's doing.
1: Yeah.
0: You got your center. Let's see if we can figure out left guard, and let's get your left tackle figured out.
1: So last thing on this. It sounds like you're optimistic, and you're going to tell me things can get better on the offensive line?
0: I think it could get better.
1: I'm not asking for all pro seasons from three of those guys.
0: No, but it can get better, I think, by now you just need to commit to some guys and stop rotating them in there.
1: Yeah.
0: And I think you're starting to do that by default with the injuries that you have.
1: Yeah. Yeah, we'll see. But like I said, it's sounding like with Banks on the injury report with two different injuries, he probably won't go in a short week.
0: He's broken. Yeah.
1: And he takes up the fourth most cap space on the Packers roster this year, behind Jordan Love, Micah Parsons, and Josh Jacobs, I believe, is third. So you're missing 2, 3, and 4 on your cap bet right now.
0: Yeah, a lot of people talk about cap stuff.
1: Yeah.
0: I don't get it, and I don't understand it.
1: You're getting paid to perform at a high level. You are being paid like a top guard in the league, and he can't even get on the field.
0: They made a mistake.
1: Well, yeah, big time.
0: And who did that?
1: The talent guy.
0: The talent dude.
1: Yeah, the talent dude.
0: Yeah. They made a mistake.
1: It'll go down as his all-time worst.
0: Yeah, they made a mistake.
1: Because at least they got out of Nate Hobbs last year, the corner they signed alongside.
0: Made a mistake.
1: Aaron Banks, right. But it was a quick mistake at least.
0: Yeah.
1: Right? They got out from under it after one season.
0: Yeah,
1: they couldn't
0: mistake.
1: Do that with Banks.
0: No.
1: And they likely might not even be able to next season.
0: And it feels like, though, every year teams find money to pay players. I don't know how they do it. I see all these guys come on that talks about the cap, and they talk about who you can't have, who you can get, blah, blah, blah. Next thing I know, they're signing guys. I don't know how they do it.
1: You know the phrase, there's no money in the banana stand?
0: Mm-hmm.
1: You've heard that phrase?
0: No, I have not.
1: Okay. Well, I love introducing you to new phrases.
0: Okay.
1: In the NFL, there's always money in the beer stand.
0: That's what it feels like, right?
1: I mean,
0: they make it happen one way or another.
1: And the cap goes up a bunch of money every year.
0: So when people start talking about cap money and blah, blah, blah, it's not your money.
1: It's not. I'm just pointing out that the Packers, their four highest paid players.
0: I get it.
1: Three of the four of them aren't on the field.
0: And you want them to perform like you paid them.
1: Yeah.
0: They made them.
1: Especially Banks.
0: Yeah.
1: Because I don't have any doubt that when Micah Parsons comes back, he'll be performing like he's paid.
0: Right.
1: If Josh Jacobs plays, I'm sure he'll play well.
0: Right. Then they had the notion of the biggest idea was, okay, they wanted to get bigger because of the Philadelphia game a couple years ago in the playoffs.
1: Yeah.
0: Where they got basically manhandled up front, and Banks was in line to get this line bigger and to be that guy. And that was the beginning of the end of the Packers' offensive line.
1: Sure was, but we will see if it gets better here as they take on Atlanta Thursday. 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
4: 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In for Greg Matzik alongside the former Packer, Gary Ellerson. Media mogul, Gary Ellerson. Is that fair? Mogul?
5: I do a little bit of everything.
4: Yeah, you do.
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4: And this guy also does a little bit of everything. 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He is Mr. Do-It-All for Channel3000.com and their Packers coverage. And I'm probably missing some things. He wrote for Madison Magazine this summer, too. He does a little bit of everything. Jason Wilde joins us now. Good evening, Jason.
6: I'm not a mogul. I'm just trying to be more like Gary Ellerson.
4: Aren't we all? Let's start with the offensive line. Aaron Banks leaves the game with a toe issue. There's injuries all over the place. Jacob Monk left the game at one point, but it sounds like he's okay. He ended up re-entering. What's the injury update as the Packers enter a short week, and what should we expect on that offensive line come Thursday?
6: Well, I have in front of me the official Packers injury report. Would you like to? These are estimations, since obviously they did not practice.
4: Yeah, Jason, we can walk through it, but I just want to remind you, we only have until 8 o'clock.
6: I understand. It's a good line. But let's then in the interest of time. And by the way, Brandon Cisse is on the injury report for teeth.
4: I saw that. What's up with that?
6: What's up with that? I don't know. I'll ask him tomorrow if he's able to speak. I don't know if he got.
4: I was going to say, I don't know how well he'll be talking with a teeth injury.
5: Yeah, he probably got hit.
6: Well,
5: in the mouth
6: he, even if
5: blitz.
6: He's speaking with a lift, I still want to talk to him about it. Because that's important. Zach Bakobabwele, it is a knee. Okay, I think that's important because as Brian Blog and I were talking about on the Homer Hour before this, like, he was put in an air cast. And they don't put you in an air cast for a torn ACL or a torn MCL. No. And so I find myself wondering, not diagnosing, but wondering if that patellar tendon in his right knee, which is the injury that is the knee injury that he suffered to, was his right knee yesterday, gave way, because that was obviously a problematic injury for him to end last season. Aaron Banks is on the injury report for both his knee and his toe, and he would not have practiced today either. Donovan Jennings is on the injury report for his hand, which I'm guessing he may have broken his hand. He would not have participated either. So those three players, and I think Bakobabwele, based on Matt LaFleur's affect and kind of, you know, limited information that he shared, indicated it's bad. So if that's the case, here's what you're looking at potentially for your starting offensive line. And luckily it won't include Tucker Kraft, which they apparently were discussing, but it's going to be Jordan Morgan at left tackle, Jagger Burton at left guard, Sean Ryan at center, Jacob Monk at right guard, and Anthony Belton at right tackle. And your backups are going to be John Williams, Travis Glover, and I'm guessing they're going to call up Cordell Volson, who they signed to their practice squad after last week or during last week, who, you know, he's got 48 career NFL starts with the Bengals over three seasons, blew out his shoulder last year in training camp, missed the entire season, signed with the Titans, and then was cut at the end of training camp and was not even brought back on anybody's practice squad. So I don't know enough to say if he's good, bad, or indifferent, but he's potentially one play away from having to play on Thursday night if this injury report holds.
5: This went bad quick for the Packers, this offensive line. It just felt like it even in training camp, it just really wasn't right. It felt like that Bako Bueli and

0: maybe Banks, Aaron Banks, came into training camp already hurt. Like, they never really got over for what happened to him last season, it feels like.
1: It doesn't feel like it. That's exactly right, Gary. You're right. And Strope, was it at Summerfest where we talked about the offensive line? And I said, look, they're all healthy, and I still don't like where they're at.
2: Yes, and that's exactly what it was.
1: And now here we are, and they're not healthy, and I like it even less. I mean, mm-hmm. Look, I think the right tackle, formerly known as Zach Toms, unfortunately, since he's been Zach Bacobuele, he's been dealing with the after effects of last year's injury. He hasn't practiced as much as he wanted to. He didn't play great in the opener. He is the one who said that. You know, he's like, yeah, it's great that I played, but I didn't play well. And then obviously three plays in, he's out of the game, and it would appear to be having suffered a season-threatening, if not season-ending, injury. You know, I think he's a really, really good player when healthy, but now it feels like it's been forever since he's been healthy. I still don't know how good Aaron Banks is or isn't. I thought he was playing well down the stretch last year when he kind of hit a rhythm of maybe being somewhat healthy. But again, he played, what, 22 snaps yesterday and then suffered the toe injury. I still don't know what Jagger Burton did that they only put him in when they were out of other offensive linemen, right? I mean, I would have gone to him right away. They went to Donovan Jennings instead. And I don't know how I should feel about Anthony Belton or Jacob Monk. Like, mm-hmm. Jacob Monk took over as the right guard from Belton, but I don't know if he's been an upgrade. And I know Belton had some struggles yesterday when he went into the game at right tackle to replace Zach Bacobuele. So if it's possible for something to go from bad to worse, well, that's exactly what's happened on the offensive line.
2: Yeah, Anthony Belton led the team in allowed pressures, allowed three, which was more than anybody else that played, and it felt like they played, what, eight or nine guys yesterday? At least one snap. Jason, in 20 games, the Packers have gone from Rashid Walker, Aaron Banks, Elgton Jenkins, Sean Ryan, Zach Tom, to likely Jordan Morgan, Jagger Burton, Sean Ryan, Jacob Monk, and Anthony Belton. 20 games.
1: And how does that make you feel as a Packers fan?
2: Frustrated would be my word.
0: Well, there's some bad miscalculations there in the players that they let walk away for whatever reason. That's what it feels like. I mean, that they overhauled the offensive line right in front of our face, and this is what we left with. And I want to say something to you, because I think at one point we were talking about it's something completely different. The Packer hierarchy. The way they have, you know, with Russ Ball and Matt LaFleur and Brian Gutekunst. And I think at one time you and I were not seeing eye to eye with the way that structure was. And
1: just to state for the record, I am the old school structure with the way it was with Ted Thompson or with Ron Wolf. But I would also say, just to be clear, that you can't do that. You can't make Goody then LaFleur's boss. You've chosen to go this way. If you were to move on from one or both of them and you want to change the structure, then fine. But I've never liked this structure. I've also many times said that I don't think Goody is a bad GM. I think he is a very good GM. But I don't think he's as good as some fans treat him as. And why people are so hypercritical of the coach, but many of them do not criticize the general manager, that I don't understand. Because while he has been good, he has made some misses that have really hurt this football team. And he overreacted to that playoff game in Philadelphia when they lost Elgton Jenkins. They got pushed around by the best defensive line in all of football. And then he decided, we got to get bigger and beefier. And that's why they went out and paid a king's ransom to Aaron Banks, when no one else was bidding against him for his services.
0: Thank you very much, because that's what I was getting to. And then I heard this little snippet yesterday, and you could go back and listen to it, because I'm not going to get it exactly right. But someone asked him would be Matt LaFleur, a question about, well, the offensive line and that, well, you know, who are you going to play? What do you got? And then he said something, well, I don't control that. That's out of my control. I just got to coach up who I have. He said it kind of flippantly.
1: Yeah, it was not a usual person who covers the team. Somebody asked if they have to go out and get an offensive lineman and a running back, which I was like,
0: yes,
1: running. They don't have to go out and get a running back unless, like,
0: right.
1: I mean, they got to get, you know, Caleb Johnson to hold on to the football. He's playing that part. Right. I mean, Goody compared him to Amon Green, right? Well, we traded for Amon Green.
0: I think he's pretty good.
1: Yeah, I liked what I saw from him. Didn't like the fumble, but I thought it was encouraging. No. But no,
2: didn't like the fumble.
1: I don't know who asked that.
2: Liked everything else, though.
0: But getting back to that, I felt some sort of kind of way when he answered that question. For the first time, it hit me in my heart like, I feel like there's something more to there that I mean, I got these guys. These are guys I got. I just got to coach them up, blah, blah, blah. I mean, it just didn't feel right when he said it.
1: Yeah, I can see where you're coming. I'm picking up what you're putting down, Gary.
0: Yeah.
1: I just like saying that because everybody rolls their eyes because I like to think I'm cool when I talk.
2: I did indeed roll my eyes.
0: Yeah.
2: How'd you know?
1: So did, well, congratulations. So did Sydney and Paula. I hate playing like the create drama guy. I don't want to be that guy. Okay. And I don't think I'm being that guy when I say this, but I think there's always been this kind of, and it happened with Ron and Mike Holmgren. It certainly happened with Mike McCarthy and Ted. Like, they didn't always see eye to eye. Coaches always want guys that they feel like have been there, done that, bought the t-shirt. They don't need to be, you know, coddled. They feel really good about their experience levels, right? And it's the general manager who is always thinking longer term, looking down the road for what he's building, right? So I get all of that. That all makes sense to me. But I've always wondered how close the vision between Matt and Goody exactly is. Like, I don't know. And that is not me being critical. That is me saying I legitimately don't know. The question that was asked, his answer and the idea that, is basically, are you going to go out and get more help at those positions? And he responded as he should have. That's not my department, right? I mean, they've got a couple guys on the practice squad. I don't know how good they feel about them, right? But they clearly, like, we can go through right now and come up with 8 offensive linemen who are healthy enough to play on Thursday night. The problem is, I don't know how good we feel about the quality of those 8 offensive linemen. And then, secondly, I'm really eager to see if they let Jagger Burton grow like they have said many times before about other young players.
2: Jason's back.
0: No, we lost.
2: We missed the last 90 seconds.
0: Yeah. So just start over if you can.
1: Wow. Okay,
0: about
1: that's
0: the
1: weird.
0: About what. What did Matt LaFleur say?
1: I thought I was really good there, too. I think the people in the kitchen would agree.
0: You could do it. Go ahead.
1: No, I can't. I'll try. So when I look at the Goody-LaFleur tandem, did you hear me say that I'm not sure if they have the same vision all the time?
0: Correct. Yes, we did have.
1: Okay.
0: Yeah,
1: you said. I did. That was, okay. So that's where we were.
0: After.
1: All right. Yep. So and look, Ted and Mike and Ron and Mike McCarthy or Mike Sherm or Mike, man, that's a lot of Mikes. Mike Holmgren didn't always see eye to eye either, but I think his answer yesterday and the idea of, you know, that's not my department or that's not my job. It had an edge to it that I thought the same thing, Gary. But if you just look at it typed out on a piece of paper, you're like, oh, well, okay, he's right. It's not his job. But I don't know.
0: Correct.
1: The question I would have for Matt LaFleur if he had a beer on the table and it was off the record is, how good do you feel about the offensive lineman you have on your team? Because I do wonder if he's living in the past going, boy, we could really use Elton Jenkins still. Or, you know, given what Sheed got on the open market. And he was, I can tell you this, he was mad at Sheedo. Sheedo played very poorly in that NFC playoff game. And so he was rightfully irritated with him. He did not have a good game at all. But again, they just, the problem, if I'm an offensive coach like Matt LaFleur, I'm worried about, it doesn't matter how good the stuff is that I can draw up for my quarterback and my tight end and my wide receivers, because my quarterback's going to be on his back, or we're going to do a bunch of three-step drop stuff to get the ball out of his hand quickly, because this offensive line's not going to be good enough to keep him safe.
2: Yeah, it's a great point.
0: Last question would be Jaden Reed. What's the injury report there? What we got?
1: So it is his back, not his neck. Now, he was flying back from New York, New Jersey today. They kept him overnight. I mean, obviously, he's not going to be able to come back and play on a short week, but we don't know exactly what the timeline will be for how long he's out. You know, he's one of my guys, and this is the second year in a row where something bad has happened in a week two game. He broke his collarbone in week two against Washington last year. You know, Gabe and I don't always agree. Gabe and I agree on a lot, not as much as I agree with Gary, but I really think Jaden Reed is kind of a special sauce type player for their offense. So I want to see him out there and productive. I think they are a better offense. He doesn't tilt the field like Watson can, but he reminds me so much of Randall Cobb, and Randall Cobb was a really good player who also dealt with his share of injuries. So
0: is dangerous.
1: It is. And by the way, you know, we're going to find out if less is more or less is less. I saw you and Homer talked about this yesterday, and it's the exact phrase I've been using ever since. I don't have any problem with them moving on from Romeo Doubs. I want to pay him $70 million, that's for sure.
0: No.
1: But
0: no.
1: I have said, Strofe, you've heard me say this, like, I get it. Like, two draft picks for Dontavian Wicks, who you weren't going to re-sign after this season, potentially. Like, I get it, right? That's a great return. But I've also said multiple times, we're going to get to a point in the season where people are going to say, boy, it would be nice to have Dontavian Wicks on the roster still. Well, guess what? We're here already, week two. And as long as Watson and Golden are healthy, I feel a little bit better. Bo Melton was listed as he would have been a full participant if they had practiced today, but they lost him to a stinger during the game. So they were down to J. Michael Sturdivant, and I don't want to see Sky Moore having to play like legit wide receiver. Like, there was a play late in the game, like that, where like I think it was late in the Minnesota game where Love threw to Sky Moore. I don't want him to be the go-to guy. I want him to be a gadget guy on offense, and I want him returning the ball effectively like he did. So
2: that dude is a legitimate weapon as a returner. Legitimate
1: no
2: weapon.
1: No doubt. And really smart about it, too. Like, he's not like super fast. He reminds me of Micah Hyde as a returner. Like, really good vision and not the fastest guy in the field, but he's faster than he looks because he's so smart.
0: Out of the three phases of the game, offense, defense, special teams, after two games, which one would be in first place?
1: I'm going to say the defense, and I know 39 points makes that hard to argue, but I look back on those touchdowns drives they had. The Vikings had five touchdowns. They had one on a free play because Lucas Van Ness jumped off sides. They had one drive that was, 19 yards or something like that because they had a kickoff return that went for 80. They had the one-yard touchdown drive after the fumble. They had the 14-yard touchdown drive at the interception. And they got the one go-ahead touchdown drive with the three penalties on third downs. So I really like what I've seen the first 2 weeks of the defense. I'm not going to pull an Aaron Rodgers and say, we've got a defense like he did, 2018? And then it turned out he was wrong. But I would also say that, you know, they have not exactly faced the greatest offenses in the league yet. So let's see. But I would say they're in first place. And it's nothing against the special teams. But I feel like special teams is like when I walk the dogs when we go down to Chicago at night by Michigan Avenue. Like, I don't think anything bad is going to happen necessarily. But I feel like there's a chance that I'll come around the corner and there'll be a scary guy there. And I feel like the...

0: I feel like the special teams, everything's been fine on the last couple of walks with the dogs, but I feel like I'm going to turn the corner by the Hancock building. I'm going to go, and something's going to go awry.
1: Oh, and my God, do I have a story maybe, for you guys? No, finish your point, Jason. Finish your point. And then I'll give you the quick story and I'll let you go.
0: Yeah, I want to hear this story. The analogy's done. I'm done.
1: So I get back to my apartment today. So I leave work at about, I don't know, 2 o'clock. And I walk into my apartment, and I put my key in the key thing, and I turn it, and I go, my door's unlocked. I didn't leave it unlocked. So I walk in, and I see my dog laying on the guest bed. Yeah. But she's not coming to me, which is very abnormal. She usually runs right to me.
2: Right.
1: And I would say, what are you doing? Come here. She was just wagging her tail and staring at me.
2: The house.
1: And then I hear, hello. And I go, hello, what the hell are you doing here? And he's like, I'm here to fix your freezer.
2: What?
1: I said, we put in that request in June. It's September. and he said, yeah, we needed a part. And I said, all right. And he ended up being a very nice guy, but he scared the living bejesus out of me.
2: What kind of dog you have?
1: She's tiny. She's 11 pounds.
2: She's not doing his job.
1: No.
2: And I thought Jason was going to say he would have felt safe because he was walking with his two dogs.
1: No.
2: They would have barked.
1: But Jason,
2: you guys need to get better dogs.
1: Jason, I agree. Jason making that analogy made me think, talk about a scare. There was a quick couple of seconds there where I was like, I'm about to throw fisticuffs to my own apartment. It was crazy.
0: I don't like
1: either. And I don't like my chances either. It was a scary scene. But Christian was a very nice guy, and he allegedly fixed my freezer. So that's good. All right, Jason, good stuff as always, buddy. Thanks.
0: All right, I will save you the story that I saw on ABC World News with David Muir the other night, where there was an intruder, and the dog wanted him to play ball with him. That would be my dogs.
2: Yes. See, no, I don't have one of those dogs.
1: That's how my dog is, too.
2: No, you can't come in my house.
0: All right. Hey, make sure you have a good night there at the Pottawatomie Sportsbook. It's a great place.
2: We will.
1: Sure is. It is best in class. Bet above the rest here at Pottawatomie. That's the great Jason Wilde. You can hear him weekday mornings, 9 to noon, with the Packers Hall of Famer Mark Tauscher right here on ESPN Wisconsin. And read all of the stuff. 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Let's talk about that defense. Really good start to the season. And, yeah, that 39 points they allowed in week one is very misleading. We'll talk about the Packers defense in a big day in New Jersey coming up next. Pottawatomie Sportsbook Football Mondays rolls on right here on ESPN Wisconsin, the ESPN Wisconsin app, and ESPN Milwaukee on YouTube.
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0: Pottawatomie Sportsbook Football Monday continues right here on ESPN Wisconsin, the ESPN Wisconsin app, ESPN Milwaukee on YouTube. You can rock with us there. Chat with us there. I see you. Joshua P. Vegas, Chef Ed, DMZ, Dr. Denver Dan, John, all hanging with us on YouTube. I see you guys. Thanks for hanging with us. He's Gary Ellerson. I'm Alex Strope, your cousin sub of the day, in for Greg Matzik. Something that certainly flew under the radar in week one and has not flown under the radar at all in week two is this Jonathan Gannon defense, Gary. A big-time stop on fourth and one yesterday, which ultimately led to the Packers having the chance to and having the ability to win the game in overtime. Really good game for the Packers defense. It seems like they have a run defense finally.
1: Yeah.
0: Even without Javon Hargrave, who was out yesterday, they were able to stop the run and slow down Breece Hall, and Braylon Allen obviously got into the end zone at one point, the former Badger, but ultimately it didn't become, you know, backbreaking, the opposing rush. Week one, I mean, technically, yes, Minnesota scored 39, but three of those scores were within, I think, 20 or 25 yards when Minnesota took over. So I was excited about the Jonathan Gannon scheme. Through 2 weeks, I think I'm even more excited because I think there's still so much we haven't seen, obviously. Mm-hmm. Plus, no Micah Parsons yet.
1: Right. Here's what I need for Matt LaFleur to do. And I think we can do this and be successful and win some games until they get Parsons back. Now, Lucas Van Ness played his tail off.
0: Best game of his career.
1: Yeah, I'm going to put that to the side real quick.
0: Yep.
1: I'm going to give you the overhead view. I need for Matt LaFleur to lean into his defense and special teams. The fourth and one didn't need to do that. Mm-hmm. I understand you want to take chance. Didn't need to do it. You have to say, Carson Wentz not going to beat us.
0: Mm-hmm.
1: So lean into your defense. Lean into your special teams. You don't have to take those chances. Yesterday, you could have said, Geno's not going to beat us. You just can't. I know they're ahead, but this defense is, you saw how well it was playing. We're going to make some plays. Lean into that. I agree with you. I love the defense. I love what they've been able to do. They're showing you different fronts, but I think what's going to have to happen, continue to happen, Lucas Van Ness is going to have to play like that every single game. Bring it. Because if he can do that, what was that, 10 tackles,
0: mm-hmm.
1: 1.5 sacks, 3 tackles for losses, he's got to play like that every single game. Now, you know what's going to start happening now? Got to double him. Yeah, because there's no way you're going to go into Atlanta and they don't double him.
0: Mm-hmm.

0: So which means that now these other guys are going to get singled up, which is great. So now some other guys will get into the party. But what will make a guy real special is now if Lucas Van Ness can beat double teams.
1: Yeah.
0: That's what make guys special.
1: Yeah. Yeah, and obviously, when you think of a guy like that who's successful in beating double teams,
0: right.
1: The guy who will be opposite of him for most of the season, is Micah Parsons.
0: That's what he does. But that's what separates you.
1: To your point, now it's a matter of seeing, okay, once LVN starts getting double, and if he can win, I don't know that he'll have another game again this season like he did yesterday, because it was just that good. I think we're taking away by just how good of a day he had. You mentioned it, 10 tackles, a sack and a half, 3 tackles for loss. He hit the quarterback, not one, not two, not three, but 4 times in that game yesterday. But now it's a matter of, okay, what's Baron Sorrell got? What's this rookie, Denai Dennis Sutton? What has he got on the other side?
0: I like Denai Dennis Sutton. I like him a lot.
1: Couple of penalties early, but he's got the size. He great effort.
0: Right.
1: Like, he's got the prototypical body type of a guy who could be great at that position.
0: Right. Brenton Cox Jr.
1: Yeah, your cousin.
0: That's my cousin.
1: Yeah.
0: In the family there somewhere.
1: Yeah, somewhere.
0: I got to get my mom to tell you
1: We should interview your mom.
0: Yeah, we should.
1: So the other thing about this Packers defense, and I'm not breaking any news if you've watched the last two games. Edgerrin Cooper looks to be the best player on this defense. He has looked spectacular. And something that Jonathan Gannon had emphasized after he was hired as the defensive coordinator in Green Bay was flexibility in his defense to raise his best players,
0: mm-hmm.
1: right? To have his best players shine. And through 2 weeks, I think that's been the case. You talk about LVN, who you view as the best pass rusher mm-hmm. on this defense mm-hmm. right now, with Micah Parsons out. Edgerrin Cooper locking down the middle of that defense.
0: Mm-hmm.
1: And I think Evan Williams has had 2 really good games.
0: Yeah.
1: He's been all over the field. He bailed out Keyshawn Nixon on that big PBU yesterday.
0: Right.
1: But he had 10 tackles as well yesterday.
0: Right.
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1: 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Just a couple minutes away from Monday Night Football. It's Rams-Giants tonight out in L.A. And the return of Aaron Donald for the Los Angeles Rams.
0: You know, that's a big move for them.
1: Big time.
0: And hopefully he can stay healthy. When you're out of football for a couple years like that and try to come back, but he's one of one. If anybody can do it, it's him.
1: We saw Phillip Rivers do it.
0: Yeah. Yeah, it was different. That's quarterback.
1: I know.
0: You could do that.
1: I don't know.
0: No, you can't.
1: Oh, playing quarterback's easy, Gary? Is that what you're implying now?
0: No, you can't do it. No, you can't do it. Well, I mean, you don't get hit as much, but Aaron Donald's going to get double teamed.
1: Yeah.
0: Maybe triple teamed.
1: Yeah, with no Myles Garrett?
0: With no Myles Garrett.
1: Yeah.
0: And how funny this is that the reason why Aaron Donald came back is to play with Myles Garrett.
1: Yep.
0: Right? So Myles Garrett was going to be the one that was going to get the double teams. And Aaron Donald was looking forward to not getting double teamed. Now he's going to get beat up. He was hoping he could play like maybe 25 plays and be on easy street.
1: Not anymore.
0: Not anymore, big fella. Now you're going to have to earn that little money that they're giving you.
1: Curious to see how he does tonight.
0: That's crazy.
1: As the Rams host the Giants, who I think are better than people expect here in 2026. There should be a good
0: They got a pretty good coach.
1: What about that Sunday Night Football game last night? You watched that?
0: Yes.
1: Little Colts-Chiefs overtime action?
0: Yes.
1: The Chiefs really hung in there. The Colts really hung in there. Like, I expect the Chiefs to be back and good again because I think that Kenneth Walker signing is a big one. I think Patrick Mahomes is still the best quarterback on planet Earth. And naturally, I think that's just a winning recipe. But the Colts hung in there. Danny Dimes.
0: I'm so sick of the Chiefs.
1: Why?
0: They do everything right. man, here's what they did. They flipped the script because you're talking about Kenneth Walker. If they do it right, I think this would be the first time Mahomes has had a 1,000-yard rusher.
1: I think you're right. I think you're right.
0: And if that were to happen, look out.
1: Yeah. Yeah.
0: That they could go on another run here.
1: Yeah, it changes their offense entirely.
0: Yeah.
1: I don't know if Clyde Edwards-Helaire ever went over 1,000. I think he may have in his rookie season.
0: Yeah.
1: But other than that, I mean, they haven't had a consistent back, is your point, right?
0: And I think O'Lair, I think, if I'm not wrong here, they could have had Jonathan Taylor, the Chiefs, and pick
1: Clyde Edwards.
0: Yes. Yeah,
1: you're right.
0: So they screwed up. They screwed that up.
1: Well, yeah.
0: Imagine Jonathan Taylor with them from day one.
1: They'd win every Super Bowl. It'd be annoying.
0: With that group?
1: It'd be annoying. The other quick hitter NFL note from yesterday I wanted to hit with you, Gary, is it looked like it was going to be a catastrophe in Chicago. Caleb Williams goes down for the Bears in their loss to the Vikings. He's rolling over in pain. He's pounding the grass. He gets carted off the field. He's crying. He's emotional.
0: But that's who he is. The folks got to know that.
1: Well, it turns out it's a hamstring injury, and he might play on Monday.
0: Well, I don't know if he's going to play on Monday, but is that what they're saying?
1: Yeah, he might play on Monday.
0: But that's who he is. My good friend Austin Della hadn't texted me, but normally he does.
1: Yeah, Bears fan.
0: He may be feeling some sort of kind of way. I mean, he's always texting me.
1: I tried to talk to him.